0: growing up as a kid, think about what would be your dream job. The one thing you always wanted to do. And the years start ticking. You graduate high school, college, married, kids. You still haven't scratched that itch. The opportunity hasn't presented itself. And all of a sudden, the age of 73, it does. Highlight.
1: Phillies on top 2-1, and we're pleased to welcome Lewis Kolb from Medford Lakes, New Jersey. He is our Phillies fantastic auction winner. He outbid the competition to spend an inning and do some play-by-play in the booth. And Lewis, welcome.
2: Thank you, Scott. It's a thrill to be here. It's a lifelong dream. Swung on and missed. He got him. Andrew Painter picks up the strikeout, and that'll do it for the Nationals. No runs here in the top of the third.
0: I mean, we can keep going. His rhythm was amazing. It was a spectacular call. I'm stunned that I'm fascinated to see if he's ever called games before, because Lewis Kolb here on Amber at Ian, ESPN Radio, the ESPN app, Sirius XM Channel 80. We are presented by Progressive Insurance, joins us now here. And Lewis, I mean, look, man, your rhythm, was absolutely amazing. Take us behind the scenes at the moment. Fire away.
3: It was. I've wanted to do this since about the age of 12. All my friends wanted to be big, big ball players, and I wanted to announce a game. So I think the reality hit me when I walked into the booth and sat down next to Scott Fransky and Larry Anderson, put the headset on, and then in about 5 minutes, he points at me and says, "Go." And you realize that it's happening. And it's hard to describe the emotions, because when you've wanted something for your whole life, and then you've got that chance, you certainly don't want to blow it. You want to give your best effort. But in the same vein, you just can't believe that this is actually coming to fruition.
0: All right. So the moment, right, when he tosses to you, what's going through your head?
3: Just get a clean inning. You know, I worried about weird baseball plays.
0: Hold on, Lewis, let me stop you for one moment. Get a clean inning? My first thought would have been, get my first word out. Go ahead.
3: So, yeah, I didn't really want a triple play, because I'm like, can I really identify the fields at third, second, and first that quickly to make this smoothless, seemingly transitioning? And I just didn't want to have anything that, you know, that I could screw up. So let's just have some normal baseball activity. Although I was sorry I didn't get a home run, or maybe a gapper that drove in a run, especially by the Phillies. But, you know, three up and three down for the Phils. The Nationals got one base runner on, and that's what I went home with.
0: Before we, I want you to think about this for a moment, because marinate on what will your home run call have been like. But your rhythm, man, it was like you've called games for 30 years. Where did that come from? Have you called games before? Where did that rhythm come from?
3: I have called maybe 10 in my life.
0: Come on.
3: And those were just YouTube videos.
0: Oh, my
3: God.
0: When
3: I go and do a local highlights video for a Shawnee High School or our local middle school, I will sometimes put a little play-by-play behind the video that I do. But that's obviously very limited and in difficult conditions. But I have to say, I've absorbed so much of what I've heard over the years from the great announcers that I grew up with, such as Ernie Harwell for the Tigers when I was a kid, living out in L.A., and Vin Scully, Harry Callis in Philadelphia for so many years as a beloved figure, and then lately Scott Fransky and Tom McCarthy. So I guess I tried to incorporate a little bit of what I learned listening to them and try to put it into my own call.
0: What was your friends and family? And you, by the way, folks, he's a substitute teacher now, the age of 73, still working, still grinding, right? But, you know, hey, living a lifelong dream and finally had it play out. Lewis Kolb joining us here on ESPN Radio. Man, your reaction from friends, family, and maybe your students?
3: It's been off the charts. I can't get to everything. I mean, this is obviously nothing even close to this has ever happened, where I come home after being out of the house for an hour and there's another 150 messages. You know, everybody's reaching out, and I'm trying to respond. And it's just impossible to do, but they have been so supportive. I mean, I've been, most of my announcing, all of my announcing primarily in the last 30 years has been youth sports here in Medford Lakes. I'm the PA announcer for basketball and baseball. And as I said, I do a little bit of play-by-play on the YouTube videos that I create. But they love it. The kids love it. And, you know, being a local celebrity, it's quite a deal.
0: All right, Lewis, as we wrap up, man, and man, I am so envious at 73. If I get to be 73, I hope I get, you know, an opportunity like this that you had. Let's go ahead in a hypothetical, right? Let's not go division. Let's just go in the state of Pennsylvania. It's the Buccos. It's your Phils. Bryce Harper's at the plate. Two strike count. Two out. Man on second. Go.
3: Here's the pitch to Harper. Swung on. There's a drive to right center. It's deep. It might be. It is gone. A two-run game-winning home run for Bryce Harper.
0: You got tones, bro. Lewis, give me a remarkable call. I hope somebody picks you up. By the way, as we wrap up, would you be willing to go if a double-A team or triple-A just said, hey, you want to come in? Would you do it?
3: Not at this age, you know, being on the road. I would love to do selected games. If somebody said, hey, you want to come in and do a weekend series? Yeah, I mean, that kind of thing. You know, our main guy is on another assignment. You know, he's taken ill, whatever the case may be. I mean, I'd love to get in the Phillies booth again, or if the Orioles were to call me down to Baltimore.
0: Hey, Lewis,
3: do a couple of innings.
0: Lewis, I'm a field analyst and reporter for us here on for college football in the NFL. Our boss, Peter Saccone, also oversees the NBA and Major League Baseball. This will be passed along, we promise you. There you go, buddy. Maybe one more. Maybe one more, right? Full game, not just an inning. Lewis, it was awesome. It was inspiring, and you chased a dream that you've lived and been waited for on for your entire life. Congratulations, man. It was awesome.
3: Oh, thank you. I appreciate that so much. Great to be on with you.
0: It's our pleasure, man. Lewis Culp, who got the privilege to, at the age of 73, live a lifelong dream and call an inning for the Philadelphia Phillies. And Amber, when you're especially baseball play-by-play, you have to be a storyteller. You know, like the great Vin Scully once told a story about a pitcher who had come across a python who had eaten, you know, whatever, and his wife was like, no, it's not dead yet, and they lopped the python's head off, right, and saved the cat or dog or whatever it was. I mean, you know, and he's weaving that into a story of at bat, 0-1, and so the wife comes up and says, no, that animal, I guarantee you, is still alive. We have to save it. Foul ball to left field. Mm-hmm. who has that rhythm? Who can do that? And Lewis was a natural. I mean, his rhythm was absolutely amazing.
4: You already gave him a job. You're handing out jobs here at ESPN.
0: Nah, I'm just telling Chich, man, you might want to listen to him. Just give him a shot. The PR alone would be amazing. Right?
4: No kidding, right? Tune in for baseball. Speaking of baseball action tomorrow, as the White Sox host the Guardians, presented by Progressive Insurance. 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When I first heard it, I had to verify numerous times whether it was fake.
0: Yep.
4: Like, how is this fan this good at this? That was a really awesome story. Coming up next, who are the great villains in college football? We'll talk about it right here on ESPN Radio.
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24: I'm Ed Bank, and we start with baseball, where two teams are looking to run their winning streaks to 9 games. The Braves will have to wait to try to get their winning streak extended. They are still in a rain delay with the Yankees in New York. The A's likely wish there was a rain delay at Fenway right now because the Red Sox are up on the Athletics 10-1 as Boston goes for its 9th win in a row. The Cubs are going for their 5th win in a row. They have a 4-1 lead over the Royals as they play in the bottom of the third. AL Central showdown. The Guardians lead the White Sox 7-1 with the help of an Angel Martinez grand slam. The White Sox come into tonight 3 games ahead of the Guardians and the Twins. Minnesota leading Milwaukee 6-4 as they play in the 5th inning. Angels and Marlins are tied at 1 apiece. And after a long rain delay, the Blue Jays have jumped out to a 1-0 lead over the Phillies. Meanwhile, A's GM David Forrest and the team have mutually parted ways. He's been with the organization since 2000. NFL news, Cardinals rookie quarterback Carson Beck was impressive last night in the Hall of Fame game, and ESPN Radio's Mike Golic Jr. of the Golics says Beck could win the starting job for Arizona before the season starts.
25: He's a third-round draft pick on a team where your veteran quarterbacks are Jacoby Brissett and Gardner Minshew. They're definitely not the future. That much we know. Those are bridge quarterbacks everywhere they've been in the league. And so if Carson Beck can keep this up, I see no reason why maybe eventually he can't work his way into the conversation. It's early now.
24: Meanwhile, the Colts will be without cornerback Cam Taylor-Britt. He will have a 1-game suspension for Week 1. The league says Taylor-Britt violated the league's personal conduct policy.
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26: I'm going to start the show like Josh does. Oh, hi there. Oh, thanks for looking in. Hey. Aloha Friday with Pacheco and Hart on ESPN Honolulu. Josh Pacheco and Hart with you. Our text line, 808-296-1500. Some of the things we're talking about today are, oh, I printed out the wrong notes. Bear with me for a second. I'm looking at yesterday's notes. Well, if this was yesterday, Wahine Soccer is going to play on campus.
0: Nice job there.
26: It's a deja vu all over again. It's a groundhog
0: day. We only shared these notes like 20 minutes ago.
26: I know, and I don't know what happened. Anyway, hey, good news. I saw this. This actually yesterday was reported by Robbie D over at KHON2. Jelani Tavai signed with the Jacksonville Jaguars.
0: Yeah, I mean, we were wondering at some point he'd have to sign somewhere. There was no way.
26: Hopefully.
0: Right. There was no way he was going to go without a team in camp. This after the Jaguars waived Jared Bartlett with an injury designation.
26: Okay.
0: So there's the coordinating response. But you get a veteran, 42 tackles last year.
26: That's not a lot. A lot for that position. But
0: he also,
26: you know,
0: split. I mean, I was looking at his snaps, 228 defensive snaps, but he had 218 on special teams. So
26: yeah,
0: he's
26: more of a special teams guy now, maybe. But, you know, he did have the first tackle in the Super Bowl.
0: That's right. That's right.
26: Know? All right. Also, on your notes, you have scuffle at the, you know, Raiders camp with Kirk Cousins and Max Crosby. I have Jonah Laulu punches fellow player in practice. All kinds of fights going on with the Raiders.
0: That's when you know it's camp, right?
26: Well, they're getting sick of each other already. But I can see the Max Crosby thing, because what Max Crosby does is he's really irritating to quarterbacks. It's like he'll go in, you throw the ball, the play is over, and he'll still bump into you. He did that to Patrick Mahomes a lot. And Patrick Mahomes on one of those documentaries actually got in his face, because it's irritating. You know, he's just trying to mess with your mind a little bit. So, I don't know. He must be doing that in practice, because to upset somebody like Kirk Cousins and for Kirk Cousins to turn to violence, get in his face, grab his shirt, you know, you have to make Kirk Cousins pretty mad.
0: Yeah. We're going to play Max Crosby's reasoning a little bit later.
26: Yeah, that's okay.
0: Yeah,
26: I have something to say about that.
0: I figured you would. That's why we'd play it, to see if you buy it or not.
26: No,
0: but,
26: I don't.
0: But yeah, I mean, Jonah Laulu, when ESPN.com put their thing together, obviously when it's Max Crosby and the starting quarterback, yes, that's going to take the top headline. Second to last paragraph, I think it was.
26: Yeah.
0: Jonah Laulu also threw a punch at practice.
26: No, and you know nobody knows who he is yet. They're like, defensive lineman Jonah Laulu punches second year guard so and so, just so we knew who they were.
0: But it's not, I mean, it's not like he is a nobody, though.
26: Not a, I don't want to say nobody, but he's not a household name.
0: Yeah, that's true. But there is a lot of NFL stuff, though. I mean,
26: well, there is a lot of non-household names on the Raiders.
0: That's a good point.
26: That's why they're the Raiders.
0: I think your other headline involves a household name. In Patrick Mahomes, difference is Patrick Mahomes might not be available for the opener.
26: Yeah, Andy Reid's like, I don't know. I mean, I don't know that if he can actually play, but from what he said, I'm trying to find the quote. But the quote from Coach Reid is, I mean, there's a pretty good chance where I don't play him. That was what he said when he was asked about it. And then he said, I don't know if I'll play him in the second or third game. I don't know that. The percentage probably lean against not doing that. So does that mean you won't play the first game, but he'll probably play the second or third game if he's ready?
0: The percentage
26: probably lean against not doing that.
0: Right. I mean, if it were you, you probably wouldn't play him at all, right?
26: Yeah, if it was me, you know. You got plenty of season if you, you know, yeah, I wouldn't play him. I just run the ball a lot.
0: By the way, while he's in camp, the rest of the family is here, believe it or not. His wife and their three kids are on this island. They did Disney character meet and greets and some other things for the Mahomes children. This is according to Instagram. So
26: okay.
0: That's kind of cool.
26: Well, cause dad's busy in camp, you know, he's studying film and doing all of that stuff. Even on their days off, they're studying. So good.
0: Yeah. You can get in touch with us. Our text line, our phone line, 808-296-1500 here on Pacheco and Hart. Also, a little bit later on, I have a news of the offbeat for the first time in a long time. Mm-hmm. Have you heard that they're talking about pizza vending machines in Waikiki? Have you heard that come up?
26: No.
0: Yeah, it might be a thing. We'll bring that up coming up in just a little while. But it is so nice that we are sitting here the day after the Hall of Fame game, and we are now pretty much mostly football. I mean, the exception being you've got Kawhi Leonard stuff, and we'll talk about that a little bit later on. And there is high school football because the season opens up tonight across the state for Hawaii high school football, including Farrington taking on Kamehameha tonight. You'll hear that here on ESPN Honolulu at 7:15. So there's
26: a lot of good games, good matchups, yeah?
0: There are a couple of them. There are a lot that I think are kind of unknowns. In a way, I think the ones where you're looking at kind of the name teams, like St. Louis, I think St. Louis Kahuku is tomorrow night.
26: Yeah.
0: Although that, I mean, who knows how that's going to look. I've been told St. Louis looks young this year. So how that kind of looks,
26: I want to see Hunter Fujikawa playing for Punahou this year. Playing for Mililani this year.
0: Mm-hmm. And Mililani, from what I've understood, a lot of people moving into that program.
26: Yeah, they did pretty well through the transfer portal.
0: We're gonna call it that?
26: There's a high school transfer portal.
0: I know. I'm just saying you're good with just letting that out like that. But I mean, football rules the day, and I think looking back to last night, I think we can start to put the Hall of Fame game to bed. The fun thing is, you listen to the radio today, and you go on social media today, and there are still some people that are coming off of the buzz of the end of that game. Normally if it was like a 22-13 and you don't know a single person on the field toward the end, we stop talking about that game at midnight, and then 12:01 comes around and we're on to everything else. But, you know, I do believe, and it's very rare that a game like that can create a potential future star because it is on national television. Because if you do really well, it could create a little bit of buzz. Haynes King became that guy yesterday. Mm-hmm. I mean, we're talking about an undrafted free agent out of Georgia Tech, but I don't know about you. I mean, you and I were in the same room here watching a lot of that last drive, and I thought Haynes King looked pretty good, in my opinion. And so it makes you wonder, did the Hall of Fame game create the potential for a future player in this league?
26: Okay, let's slow our roll a little bit.
0: Okay.
26: I heard SportsCenter and the Golics reacting to Carson Beck, and that was great. I think part of the reason that people were kind of excited about it was actually a good football game.
0: Yes.
26: In the preseason. And Carson Beck answered a lot of questions, at least initially. And if he can continue, you heard them say, you know, he's going to be the starting quarterback, not the third string quarterback. But Haynes King, by the time he came in the game, I'm betting he played, you're not going to recognize any of those Cardinals as making the team. So he came against some guys who are way down the depth chart. But it was exciting to watch. I mean, running with the ball, accurate passes, and everything else. I'd like to see him do it against better competition. But for now, it was just a great football game.
0: You still got to do the work. And if you can look better than the players that are at your depth chart level, which is what he was, if you get an opportunity to play against some twos in, maybe the last preseason game, which would probably be the only one that makes sense. How much do you want to play Kenny Pickett? He is your backup quarterback.
26: You want to see if Kenny Pickett can. You want Kenny Pickett on your team.
0: Yeah, I mean, I think he played, a quarter and a half yesterday?
26: I don't know. I mean, he was like 8 of 12 for 65 yards or something. It wasn't horrible or anything, but yeah.
0: I mean, knowing that I want Bryce Young healthy also means that if I've seen enough out of Kenny Pickett, then I'm good with Kenny Pickett just taking a lot of the preseason off too. Give me Haynes King. Give me a practice squad QB if you've got one. Let there be a competition for that, because there's no competition for one and there's no competition for two. But I also believe in Haynes King's case, you give him more reps. The double-edged sword is, the other side of it is, there might be a team that says, you know, Haynes King could be a good number two for us. If he, which I know, I saw the face that you gave me. It's like, whoa. I said, slow your roll, not speed up.
26: I'm just saying, I mean, a backup, as far as a backup quarterback, backup quarterbacks play. Backup quarterbacks usually play like three games, four games a season, it seems. So, I mean, you're saying I'm going to go out and get Haynes King from the Panthers if they put him on the practice squad, and he's going to be our backup quarterback.
0: I mean, don't even wait till the practice squad. Don't even wait till the preseason's over. If you feel like you've got a quarterback issue, you're not happy with what you have, and it doesn't have to be a two, but it could be a, hey, I think Haynes King's got a future. Let's get him under our wing. Let's find a way to bring him in here somehow.
26: Yeah, you put Kenny Pickett on the practice squad. You just release Kenny Pickett. Make him your backup.
0: Do you have feelings much about Kenny Pickett?
26: Nah, this poor guy. It's not his fault. He's not that good.
0: Right. I want to see one more, but there's like a positive trend upwards that I really liked watching in him, and yes, in Carson Beck too, but Carson Beck's was expected. Haynes King's wasn't. So if that's what we get to take away from this game, if our thoughts are right, like let's forget slowing our roll for a second.
26: Okay.
0: Let's look 3 years down the road. In 3 years, where do we see Carson Beck and Haynes King? In my opinion, in 3 years, if Carson Beck is not the starting quarterback for the Arizona Cardinals, Carson Beck's in the UFL. If Haynes King is on a roster as a number two quarterback in the NFL, Haynes King's doing pretty good for himself in 3 years.
26: Oh, yeah, because he's making a couple of million dollars a year.
0: Yeah, and he's growing, because I don't think, you know, to be undrafted going into that spot, I don't think a lot of people would predict that out of him.
26: There's Carson Beck is a third round draft choice. And I mean, that'll be a pretty good steal if he ends up being your franchise quarterback coming out of the third round. I mean, that's Joe Montana. That's, you know, what Joe Montana did. But, I mean, that's what they're looking. When you said that that's what you expected from Carson Beck, I don't know that anybody expected it. They kind of wanted to see. Otherwise, he would have been a first-round draft choice with his size and his arm and everything else. But, Haynes King, this is the first game. He might come out next time and have two fumbles and be sacked four times. So let's just wait on Haynes King. Let's just say, you know what, that was fun to watch. And thank you for the entertainment, Carolina Panthers and Arizona Cardinals. You guys aren't very good, but you know what? You were good yesterday for us.
0: Yeah.
26: A great way to kick off the season.
0: It might be the only time we see you all year. Thanks for that. To be fair, I should say that about Arizona. We can't say that about Carolina. Carolina's not going to be a bad team this year. I could see Carolina 9 wins contending to win the NFC South.
26: 9 wins. 9-8.
0: I mean, it's not great.
26: It's nothing to brag about.
0: No, but in that division, sometimes wins is good enough.
26: Teams fire their coaches for 8-9 like
0: That's
26: they
0: true.
26: Did last year. So, I don't know. I mean, if Carolina goes, I would hope Carolina is actually better than 9-8 this year. With the way that, with their quarterback play, how it improved last year, I expect it to only get better.
0: Yeah.
26: And they got a pretty good defense.
0: They do. Much better than it was the year prior. I think your question marks, is Tampa Bay going to be as good as they were?
26: Because Vita Vea ain't going anywhere.
0: Right. Atlanta, as of right now, looks like Tua Tagovailoa is going to be their guy to start week one. I mean, Michael Penix Jr. isn't even ready to be cleared and come back yet. So, you know, you're not going to see him. And then, that's about it. That's all we can talk about in that division. The Saints.
26: You concluded that. Hey, I don't know. We'll see. We'll see how this. I don't know about winning the division. I expect them to be much improved. I think they'll keep improving little by little.
0: As long as they're not finding themselves as one of the three worst teams in the league.
26: No, I don't think so. I think that's, you're going to say it's going to be the Raiders and some other teams. Although, you know what? I don't want to sleep on Clint Kubiak either.
0: Right.
26: We'll wait to see what he does with that football team. But they still got a lot of building to do. We'll see if the Tennessee Titans are better than they were last year.
0: Yeah.
26: There might be somebody with the injury issues. It might be the 49ers. Who knows? Maybe the 49ers are going to be the surprise dud. There's going to be a couple of duds that we don't expect. There's going to be some sleeper teams that we don't expect. And that's kind of the fun part of the NFL. I think one of the duds last year, and I predicted going in, were the Lions. They finished 9-8. Some people might, it's a winning record, but for the Lions and the talent they have, it was kind of a dud year. And that was because they lost Ben Johnson. You saw the Lions go down the tube a little bit and the Bears be elevated because of that coach.
0: If the Niners finish that badly, Kyle Shanahan's out.
26: You think?
0: I think so.
26: It's not his fault, though.
0: No, not entirely. But
26: I mean, your starting quarterback's Mr. Irrelevant. You got nothing but injuries up and down the roster year after year. I don't know how you – you know what? If Kyle Shanahan gets fired, it's going to be like Jim Harbaugh. He'll be hired in a week. Somebody will take him in a week.
0: Our number 808-296-1500. It is Pacheco and Hart here on ESPN Honolulu.
26: Text in.
0: Yes, some of you are already doing that. Coming up, Max Crosby, Kirk Cousins, face-to-face. Max Crosby's reasoning for why Kirk Cousins got ticked off at him. Fair or no? You'll hear his explanation coming up in just a little bit. It is Pacheco and Hart, ESPN Honolulu.
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0: All right, SportsCenter's coming up in just a little while. It is Pacheco and Hart here on ESPN Honolulu. NFL dominating the conversation, including in Las Vegas, where one of the things I was surprised to read on my way to work today, Kirk Cousins v. Max Crosby. Kirk Cousins seemed to take umbrage with the fact that he was being touched by Crosby, which, you know, I think every team tells you, you know, protect your quarterback at all costs. And Crosby hit Cousins' arm twice. And on the second time of that, Kirk Cousins, who we know as kind of a fiery guy, did not like it, got into the face of Max Crosby, which it takes some stones to do, and then grabbed his jersey and then exchanged some words. They made up later, but you get it. You're going to have people that, you know, get mad at each other, and you see fights in these practices all the time. There are some that are absolutely unnecessary, and this is one that I would deem amongst the highest levels of unnecessary possible.
1: Yeah, I mean, first of all, Kirk Cousins, you're the quarterback, and you know if you grab Max Crosby by the collar, he's not going to do anything. You know he's got that much self-restraint that he's not going to punch the starting quarterback.
2: Yeah.
1: Do you have sound?
0: I do have sound. I have Max Crosby sound.
1: I'd love to hear it.
0: Okay.
1: Because I know what he's going to say.
0: Yeah. He was talking about, his practice intensity, in regards to how all this went down. This was Max Crosby after practice today.
3: I can't tell you how many people have come up to me already and just been like, all right, so, you know, in practice, you can't do this. If you get, you know, I have a whole, you know, textbook full of rules that I got to follow, I'm going to get in trouble. But that's, you know, it comes with it. You know, I practice one way, and, I know that, and I know I push the line, and sometimes I go over the line, but ultimately it's because, you know, I want to be the greatest of what I do, and I want to push my teammates to be the greatest version of themselves. So, you know, when you get out there and bullets are flying, like, I'm not thinking about not going or not finishing the play, or, you know what I mean? That's just not in my nature. So that's something I've been dealing with my whole career. It's not easy. But Clint grabbed me the first day, and, you know, Robbie, and I feel like every single human is like, hey, you got a second? Let me tomorrow, you know, if you and this is, I'm like, I get it. But yeah, it's been with every coach. That's something that, I mean, that's literally all the way back to college days with Coach Creighton. He used to, I mean, have to kick me out of practice all the time. But it's growth, you know. You focus on getting better and trying to be the best version of yourself. That's all I can do.
0: Chris, thoughts?
1: Look, he's kind of in total Max Crosby fashion, he's kind of having fun with it a little bit. And he's like, you know what, I know that I shouldn't have done that. It's a problem that I have. It's something that's been addressed. You know, I used to got kicked out of practice before. I'm trying to handle it. Sometimes I can't control myself. I appreciate the honesty, but, you know, you can't, I mean, you're so intense in practice that you can't pull up and not hit the guy in the orange. I don't know. I guess he can't, but I don't know. I think he's got to.
0: How many years have you been in the league?
1: Right.
0: I mean, I'm sorry. I appreciate everything that you said about that. But are you a team guy? Because if you are a team guy, it's not about, I have a hard time. No, you're a team guy. You know where the line is.
1: Yeah.
0: That's your quarterback.
1: Right. You're absolutely right. That's a great way to put it. You're a team guy. Right now you're thinking of yourself only because you want to be the best that you can be. But you know what? How about the team be the best the team can be,
0: right,
1: and don't go into week number one with an injured quarterback?
0: Yeah. You know, at some point, like, all of those examples you give, like, while, you know, kind of fun and kind of open it is, at the same time, I look at Max Crosby and say, have you not learned a bleeping thing out of any of that? Like, you don't realize you might actually be hurting your team as good as you are. So what are you doing? You know, the other thing that I thought of, and maybe I shouldn't have, but this did come to mind. Does Max Crosby even want to be there? Remember, he wasn't a Raider a couple of months ago. He was gone to the Ravens, and then he was back.
1: But that was like for 2 days.
0: Right.
1: And you saw him when he came back. He said, you know what? This is where I was meant to be. And, I mean, maybe he's, I don't think he's just saying the right things. He probably wouldn't have said anything. But he seemed like, actually, it seemed like he was filled with joy that he was back with the Raiders. Like, being away is something that maybe he really didn't want.
4: I hope so.
1: But he just felt disrespected, so he went.
4: I hope so. I mean, because there was even talk not that long ago if there are teams that were still interested in trading for him.
1: Because last year, you remember they benched him.
4: Right. Because
1: he was, and he didn't want to be benched.
4: I think the Cowboys had come up at one point, and I think they were ultimately kind of spurned. I think it was by the Ravens deal. Then the Cowboys, I don't think, just ever reached out again after the Ravens deal went down.
1: They went out and got Rashawn Gary and some other people.
4: Yeah. I like what Clint Kubiak did. It's like, you know what? We got to be smart about this. You hear more coaches they're like, you punch people, that gets you kicked out of a game. So we need to think twice about what we're doing here.
1: Right.
4: And what he said about Jonah Ulu, too.
1: Right. There was no punching, with with Kirk Cousins. But Jonah Laulu did punch the offensive lineman.
4: Yeah. Got to be smart.
1: What happened years ago, Olin Krutz got in a fight at, I don't know if it was preseason, but he got in a fight at practice. And was it, somebody will remember this and text in, like somebody hit him and he hit the guy with a brick or something. Does that sound familiar?
4: I don't know.
1: So he got into a fight with one of his teammates.
4: Yes, this was back in 2000. I'm sorry. According to Wikipedia, he was not involved in a fight with a brick.
1: Oh.
4: But he did break Fred Miller's jaw in 2005, punched a college teammate in 1996, and had an altercation with someone at the television network he was working for 4 years ago. Grabbed the coworker by the neck.
1: Wow.
4: Yeah.
1: He's got anger problems.
4: No, there was a point in that, and I didn't realize this, that issue with Fred Miller, the FBI was investigating it.
1: Why would it be a federal offense?
4: I have no idea. SportsCenter's coming up in 30 seconds.
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7: I'm Ed Bankton. We start with baseball and several key matchups, including one for a battle atop the American League Central. The Guardians enter tonight's action against the White Sox in Chicago, 3 games back. It's about to go to 2 because in the 7th, Cleveland has taken an 8-2 lead. The Twins are also 3 games back of the White Sox in the race. Minnesota leading Milwaukee 8-6 as they play in the bottom of the 6th inning. The Cubs are going for their 5th win in a row. They lead the Royals 4-1 as they play in the 5th. Meanwhile, the White Sox are about to get their 9th win in a row. They lead the A's 13-1 at Fenway as they play in the 8th. The Braves are also looking for their 9th in a row. After a long rain delay, they are scoreless with the Yankees in the 2nd inning. Also, the Angels lead the Marlins 4-2 as they play in the 8th. And the Phillies and Blue Jays, after a long rain delay, are in the 3rd. Toronto holding a 2-1 lead. Meanwhile, A's GM David Forrest and the team have mutually parted ways. He'd been with the organization since 2000. In the NFL, Colts cornerback Cam Taylor-Britt must serve a 1-game suspension without pay for the regular season opener after violating the league's personal conduct policy. As far as what's going on the field, ESPN's Mike Tannenbaum is suggesting the Lions should consider going after Max Crosby.
8: To me, this is a no-brainer. You're in a win-now mode with pressure. Go give up 2 second-round picks if you're the Detroit Lions and go get Max Crosby. Look, Kirby Joseph isn't healthy. Brian Branch isn't healthy. Understandably, they cut Terrion Arnold. You want to cover up some questions in the secondary? Put Aiden Hutchinson on one side and Max Crosby on the other.
7: Crosby got into a scuffle with Kirk Cousins at practice earlier today.
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4: Yes, some of the things that we talked about on Monday's show, we were all in the officials meeting together. So, a good way to learn it. I know John especially is someone who takes the rule stuff like super, super, super seriously.
1: Really?
4: Because, because his predecessor, Bobby Curran, did the same way, was the same way, took it super seriously. So.
1: Well, don't you take it seriously? Who takes it? Who doesn't take it seriously?
4: I'm not going to name names.
1: Okay.
4: Of course I take it seriously.
1: No. I mean, are there other people there?
4: Oh, no, there are lots of other people there.
1: Are the scoring live people taking it seriously? Oh, no, that's high school.
4: That's high school.
1: Yeah. All right. Anyway, as a avid viewer of Huddle Up with the Venere Brothers, I did notice one thing. In episode number one, John had a green shirt and Mark had a white shirt.
4: Okay.
1: In episode two, John has a white shirt and Mark has a green shirt.
4: I mean, you know these guys. They coordinate.
1: I think they share. They share a wardrobe.
4: It's possible. Is your face in episode two?
1: Oh, I don't know. I'm just looking at a still photo. I hope not.
4: Okay.
1: Yeah, there's Chris eating again.
4: We mentioned fights in camp, and Olin Krutz's name you brought up from the 780. Krutz and Raiola, not the type that you ever see did meet and greets in Hawaii. Yeah.
1: They didn't live in Hawaii for a long time.
4: I mean,
1: when they went away, they stayed away.
4: Yeah,
1: I'm sure they visited.
4: Yeah, Olin Krutz was working in television for a television network called CHGO, which is supposed to mean Chicago. And then I mentioned that whole little thing. He grabbed a guy by the neck, and that got him canned from there. And I don't know that he's doing anything since. But he did comment on Adam Schefter's post about the Cousins Crosby scuffle.
1: Oh yeah.
4: His what he reposted on X. Anybody got odds on this?
1: Like who's going to win a fight between
4: Kirk Cousins and Max Crosby? What are the odds?
1: Oh.
4: like do you give Kirk Cousins a puncher's chance?
1: No,
4: of course not. Of course not. but yeah, that's some of the stuff there. High school football gets underway tonight. I'm excited.
1: What game do we have again?
4: We've got Farrington taking on Kamehameha. Uh-huh. Coverage at 7:15. Mark Venere, Arnold Martinez will have it here on ESPN Honolulu. We'll have a couple of Kamehameha games to start the year next Saturday. Orem out of Utah taking on Kamehameha. So, Kamehameha is an exciting team. What Kaeo Drummondo has done since taking on that program, he has done a really, really solid job. So I'm excited to see what Kamehameha looks like this year. That open division, and by the way, Kamehameha was in that state championship last year, lost in overtime to Campbell, you may remember, in that thriller of a game.
1: That's right.
4: I'm excited to see. I would venture to say that, and I could be wrong, Kamehameha would have to be considered the ILH open division favorite, I would think. St. Louis, I believe, is considered a little bit younger. Punahou, I don't know where Punahou sits right now in the grand scheme of things. So, I think a lot of eyes will be on Kamehameha right out of the gate tonight.
1: Yeah, and also tomorrow, St. Louis at Kahuku. Mm-hmm. I forgot. Kahuku has a new head coach again, David Stant.
4: That's right.
1: Who's won a state championship at Kamehameha. But David Stant is the new Kahuku coach. So we'll see what happens. St. Louis at Kahuku. So you know the crowd's going to be rocking.
4: Yeah, and Coach Stant, I believe, was on with Kanoa and Billy earlier today.
1: Oh, cool.
4: On ESPN Honolulu. You can check that out on demand. Kahuku's always a fun team to watch, but I think in the OIA Open Division, the question becomes with Kahuku. Mili Lani is expected to be right up there. Uh-huh. Campbell, after winning the state championship last year, you have to have Campbell in the conversation. Where does Kahuku fit in this whole thing?
1: They fit in there somewhere.
4: Yeah. I think the OIA is going to be really, really fascinating to watch in that open division. I really do.
1: You know, Kahuku, correct me if I'm wrong, Kahuku seems to start out slow sometimes and finish strong. I mean, besides the time where they didn't, their quarterback play wasn't great, and then

0: I think that's fair. I would think that's a fair way to put it. Mm-hmm. But I think there are a lot of teams that would say the same thing. I mean, when you think, I mean, you're barely getting into school. I mean, for a lot of these guys, these are, this is their first week back in class. So your regiment's changed a little bit over the course of the week. So I do kind of expect it a little bit.
1: Uh-huh.
0: But it's those teams that, to me, it's not how you start in week one. It's when you start to hit your stride. If it takes a month, then you got a little bit of concern. If by that third non-league game or that third week, if you're looking as close to what you expect to be looking like, I got a real good feeling about you going into November in the state tournament. By the way, Farrington now in the Division One. They were competing in the OIA's Open Division. They were 1-8 last year, lost their last six games. And so now, and this is where the OIA's whole relegation thing, promotion, relegation, we have seen this. Farrington is now in this position. That's a tough division to be in when you're not Mililani, Kahuku, Campbell. If you're not those three.
1: Or Kapolei, we should be talking about.
0: Correct. You're absolutely right. It is hard to kind of break that four. So Mike Lafayette's got I would say for Mike Lafayette, this is kind of an exciting opportunity for him. Different division, which means new possibilities. Can you compete for a Division One state championship out of the OIA Division One? We'll see. I mean, you're in the same division as Iaea, Moanalua, Nanakuli, Radford, Roosevelt, Waianae, Waipahu. And if you put all that together, I mean, the immediate names you think of, Waipahu's always been a real tough team to go up against. Waianae is gonna give you size and physicality. And then Farrington, I think, has to go right into the near top of that picture immediately.
1: But you mentioned Iaea. Iaea has been coming up lately, too. I mean,
0: that's true. Yeah.
1: There's a lot of publicity on midweek and on the TV news about Kailua and, Joe Wong, the coach. I like Iaea just because I like to say Tristan Lee Hiki Kim Choi Keb Alo.
0: Okay.
1: Guy has like nine names. That's awesome. But he's a good player.
0: Here's the thing about Kailua is while it's great, you know, they come off of that state championship last year. You gather all of that momentum. The next year, you're in the Open Division. And while you're talking about the excitement around that program, you ask yourself when you're, pushed up to that spot, is this an Open Division football team? And Kailua, yeah.
1: Ooh.
0: That's the easy thing that can kind of stunt some of that growth. 12-3 last year. They did play Mililani last year, and that was a 9-7 loss.
1: Oh,
0: that was the only Open Division team I believe they played. They did play Liberty at Liberty and lost 33-0.
1: It's tough. It's tough because Kailua is a. I know the kids from Waimanalo go to Kailua, but Kailua is an aging neighborhood too.
0: Mm.
1: So you're having less and less pool of kids to choose from. Waimanalo, I don't know that much about, but I would think that majority of their players are coming from are Nalo boys.
0: Yeah, I think where we'll learn a little bit about Kailua is the teams that they play that are not in the Open Division. The old Division One foes like Moanalua. Kailua will be at Moanalua tomorrow night. They host Waianae August 21st. They host Damien September 11th. And then you get right into the thick of things where with Campbell, Kapolei, Mililani, Lelehua, Kahuku.
1: Mm.
0: I mean, if you struggle against the first four teams you play, and that includes Kamehameha Hawaii, they're going to the Big Island on the 15th, then that kind of worries you about Kailua's chances in,

0: in the open division in the OIA.
1: Yeah, it's that's. I mean, moving to the going from Division One to the open division, actually going from Division Two to Division One, to me seems like a big jump. And then going from Division One to the open division is even a bigger jump. And you see that all the time. A team moves from you know, they'll win the Division Two, and then they win one game on the Division One level. They go back to Division Two and they're champs again.
0: Who was it? I forget who it was.
1: Radford?
0: No, am I thinking of Radford?
1: That struggled in Division One and Division Two. They were really good.
0: Well, I was thinking Nanakuli, right? Nanakuli from D2 to D1.
1: Yeah. That's like another one.
0: Yeah. Pearl City dropping down to D2. Was it Pearl City dropping down to D2? No, because they are in D2 with Kaiser. I can't remember if that's exactly where I was thinking, but Nanakuli is the best example. After you look really good in Division Two. Oh, great. Congratulations. Your success is playing in a division in which do you belong? You know who it was? Moanalua. When Moanalua was playing in the open division for a brief period of time.
1: In the open?
0: I believe Moanalua was in the open for a brief period.
1: Oh, I mean, that would be fair in a number of sports, but not football.
0: Yeah. You know me. You know how I feel about the relegation system in general. I'm not a big fan just because of if you're a team that's successful, it's like you're punished for being successful.
1: Yeah, and if you're hey, my senior year, I finally get to start, and we're moving from Division Two to Division One, and afterwards it's like my finally I got to start, and it was horrible, and a horrible experience. What do you do though?
0: Yeah,
1: I mean, do you not relegate teams, and then I mean if you don't relegate teams, that doesn't mean you're going to have the same champion every single year.
0: Right.
1: Maybe if you're at Division Two and you can apply on your own to be in Division One, or maybe they review something like that. I don't know.
0: Moanalua in the 2023 season went 1-7-1 overall. Of the teams they played Kahuku, lost 59-0. Played Campbell, lost 68-3.
1: Wow.
0: Played Kapolei.
1: This is a safety issue.
0: Yeah, lost at Kapolei 68-33. If I recall, though, that year, I think Open and D1 also played against one another because they also they had games against IAEA, Farrington, Nanakuli.
1: Why would you play Open Division teams? And look at that. I mean, it's the reason Keith Amemiya came up with a Division One and Division Two, because Damien was getting slaughtered 73-0.
0: Right.
1: And it was a safety issue. Maybe they tried that and went, yeah, it's a safety issue. Let's not do that again.
0: Well, you remember when...
1: I don't remember much.
0: Well, I know you remember. It was right around COVID, right, where you actually had the OIA and ILH playing against one another in the open division in the regular season. Remember that?
1: Oh, is that was the one where if the OIA won, it counts in the win-loss record.
0: Yeah.
1: If the ILH won, it didn't count.
0: Something like that. Or it was mixed up. Yeah. There were good intentions.
1: That's a great reasoning.
0: There were good intentions.
1: But Who sat at a conference table going, yeah, that's a good idea. Let's go with that.
0: Yeah.
1: I don't mean to criticize, but it just, I couldn't then, and I still can't today, come up with anything on how that was a good idea.
0: Yeah. I mean, the start of it was a good idea. The details were not thought through. But everything else, I mean, everybody was calling for it, right? Everybody wanted it. Let's just see these teams play one another instead of playing teams that aren't on the same level.
1: Yeah, and that's a good idea. But make it count for everybody.
0: Yes.
1: Come
0: yes.
1: On. Let's have one league. I don't know. Or have leagues. Oh, here we go again. Who's Pete Rose? Does he belong in the Hall of Fame?
0: Oh,
1: who's
0: no.
1: Better, LeBron or Kobe? But I mean, the whole thing is, you know, let's, instead of public and private schools, I like the idea of having regional, you know, town and country schools, town against country, like they used to have.
0: How long ago was that?
1: It was before my time. It was a long time ago. It was like in the, oh, I want to say early 70s, maybe it stopped, mid-70s, something like that, where the ILH was Roosevelt, McKinley, Punahou, Iolani, I think Kaimuki was in the ILH, and yeah, and then it changed to public and private.
0: Gotcha. All right, coming up, I do have a news of the offbeat, something that I don't know that Chris would necessarily like. That's coming up in a bit.
1: We haven't even talked about food yet.
0: Soon enough.
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0: What's tomorrow, Chris?
1: Tomorrow is National Spam Musubi Day, yeah. And it's also Election Day.
0: Yes. I was wondering which one you would go to first, and you confirmed my suspicions.
1: Yeah.
0: Food
1: I'm excited
0: first.
1: There's an actual National Spam Musubi Day.
0: That's not new, is it?
1: I don't know. This is the first year I've seen a lot of stuff on social media on it. Were you the one that told me that at Foodland they have a pork hash Spam Musubi?
0: Yes.
1: Yeah, I saw that on social media, and it's not like a one-time thing. It's going to be there, like, all the time.
0: But, oh, okay.
1: But the way they made it, I heard Kainoa Carlson was interviewing somebody on a post, and they were saying it has, I don't know, I forgot the stuff, but it looked really good. Yeah. It was like dark brown, like it had some kind of teriyaki sauce or something.
0: Yeah, no, I mean, I haven't had pork hash in a long time. That just sounds so good.
1: Yeah.
0: It's
1: not that bad for you. It's just ground pork.
0: Right.
1: And it has like cilantro, some sesame oil or something.
0: Maybe some green onions, maybe.
1: Maybe. Yeah. I mean, I think it's not that bad. I mean, if you get the deep fried pork hats then.
0: Right. Anything deep fried. So that's Spam Musubi Day tomorrow. It's an L&L thing. And so at certain L&L locations, they're giving away a free Spam Musubi per person from noon to 4 p.m.
1: Where? L&L?
0: Yes. Certain locations. It's not all of them.
1: Well, how would you know?
0: I guess you'd probably have to go to L&L's website to find out.
1: Okay, well, I'm going to do the work for the people.
0: Okay, because that's what you do.
1: I just said before the break, we haven't even talked about food yet today.
0: Because he knew where I was going with it, and then it wasn't even the food we were expecting to go to. While you do the work for the people, I do have a news of the offbeat.
1: Okay.
0: And it has to do with food, and I'm surprised you didn't hear about this. You've been to Vegas enough where is it at the Cosmo, maybe at the Venetian? I don't know which hotels have them, but they have the vending machines that spit out cake or desserts, the pink ones.
1: Wow. I only know in Japan. I haven't been to Japan in 20, 30 years, but in Japan, they used to have vending machines with beer.
0: I think you've told me about that. Yeah.
1: Yeah.
0: So,
1: but I haven't seen the ones with cake.
0: So Carlo's Bakery has a vending machine, and then I guess there's Cake Boss ones, and apparently there was a controversy that came out last year about them. I don't know. I can't order cake from a vending machine. Something seems not right about that.
1: You mean it's like dirty or something?
0: Fresh? Well, I mean, it's refrigerated. I mean, it's cold in there, but uh-huh. Like, I don't know. Like, it's shaken up. You got to bring it. I don't know. It just doesn't seem right.
1: Okay.
0: But Waikiki may get a vending machine that would pop up pizza. Now, apparently it's already up, but it hasn't been cleared to run. It's from Speedza Go. It's delicious pizza 24/7. It's next to a bunch of food trucks on Kalakaua Avenue. So it's popped up. They're working on state approval. So I'm guessing that's the Department of Health and stuff. And if it does meet the requirements of the food safety code, then you will get your first pizza vending machine in the state.
1: I guess it makes sense if you buy – have you bought pizza at 7-Eleven?
0: I have, yes.
1: I would imagine it would be similar to that. I have not, but I imagine it would be similar.
0: Would you?
1: And it tastes okay, right? I mean, they still sell it.
0: I love 7-Eleven pizza. Mm. I actually would prefer 7-Eleven pizza to other places, actually.
1: Really?
0: Yes.
1: You know who has good pizza? You know who's underrated is Little Caesars.
0: Mm-hmm.
1: Little Caesars pizza is underrated, and also, what's the place? Chuck E. Cheese. Chuck E. Cheese pizza. I haven't had one since, you know, the kids were little, like,
0: a
1: long time, 20 years ago. But, I mean, Chuck E. Cheese pizza was pretty good. I mean, it's super expensive, but it's pretty good.
0: On that note, we got about 20 seconds. Would you order pizza from a vending machine?
1: You're asking the audience?
0: I'm asking you. The audience can follow suit, but I'm asking you first.
1: No, nowadays I wouldn't even have pizza from anywhere.
0: That's true.
1: It's not good. For me, it's just not. I can't do it. But I would just to try it.
0: All right. You on the other side of the speaker, you can tell us text line, phone line, 808-296-1500. Sports Center and our first look at traffic coming up next.
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13: I'm Mia O'Brien. A full slate in the majors tonight. Let's begin with the one game that is already in the books. The Boston Red Sox took care of business at Fenway Park. They defeat the A's 13-1 for their ninth straight victory. The Yankees and the Braves delayed at the start due to rain. Current check of the score. Still scoreless in the top of the fourth. Nationals and Reds also delayed at the start. Washington leads 5-3. Ditto to the Blue Jays and the Phillies. The Blue Jays have taken the lead over the Phillies 3-2. That game is in the fifth inning. Off the field, the Athletics and longtime GM David Force have mutually agreed to part ways after nearly three decades of service. The announcement comes less than 2 years away from the A's impending move to Las Vegas and less than 1 year away removed from Force agreeing to a contract extension. More members of the 2023 NFL draft class got paid today as the Titans made Peter Skoronski the highest paid guard in NFL history. It's a four-year, $100 million deal with $88 million of it guaranteed. Three games on the docket in the WNBA tonight. The Mystics hold on for their franchise record sixth straight win over the Dream, 79-74. The Connecticut Sun with an upset win at home over the Mercury, 75-72. Kelsey Plum with 25 points in the loss for Phoenix. Valkyries and Dallas currently in action. The Wings lead Golden State 21-20. 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
3: ESPN Honolulu Traffic is brought to you by Midas Hawaii.
14: If you're headed around Waihewa from the north, allow extra time. There's an accident on Wilikina Drive at Kunia Road, and traffic is backed up on Wilikina to Kamananui. It's also extra slow on Kamehameha Highway southbound from Dole Plantation into Waihewa. On Kamehameha Highway westbound in Pearl City, an accident at Waimano Home Road. Traffic is backed up to Neil Blaisdell Park. And on the windward side, there's an accident on Kamehameha Highway southbound adjacent to the Pali Golf Course.
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0: All right, closing in on the start of your weekend. It is Pacheco and Hart. You are listening to ESPN Honolulu. Chris, wearing great tie-dye, by the way. You can tell it's a Friday. Chris is in tie-dye mode.
1: I'm in my Bill Walton shirt.
0: Hey, you know what? If you channel Bill Walton, you're in a good mood. That's what I've always learned.
1: I'm in a good mood because tomorrow is National Spam Musubi Day. But I can't find I'm reading here that the L&L Drive-In or L&L Hawaiian Barbecue,
0: mm-hmm,
1: biggest restaurant chain in the country, it says. No, yeah, that can't be true.
0: Well,
1: it says like 200 or something like that. But what about McDonald's?
0: Well, restaurant chain versus fast food chain.
1: Maybe. Anyway, the reason I bring it up is because participating, it just says participating L&L locations are giving away free spam musubi.
0: The
1: but
0: one
1: I can't find which ones are.
0: The one that I always know has been a part of it has been the one in Walmart on Keiamoku.
1: In Walmart?
0: Yes.
1: Wow.
0: Yeah. When you walk in right past the entrance, I think it either used to be a McDonald's or in other Walmarts it would be a McDonald's.
1: Oh,
0: it's
1: like
0: right
1: Walmart.
0: On the left.
1: Oh, because they have McDonald's in the Pearl City one.
0: Yes. But yeah, I mean, they have all, it's not just Hawaii where they're doing this, the free spam musubi, Vegas at some of the L&L locations, San Antonio, Texas, San Diego.
1: Oh, but they're in New Zealand, Japan.
0: Yeah.
1: They're in, I think there's more in California than Hawaii.
0: You might be right.
1: Man, you know what? If you want to, there's only four, according to their website, there's only four L&Ls on Maui.
0: That's it?
1: If you want to, there's like a few more on the Big Island, but man, if you want to make money, I would guarantee you open up an L&L franchise on Maui, you're going to make some money. Even here, with like 50 of them or something on Oahu, you're still going to make money.
0: I mean, just here in downtown, we used to have one that was right up the road from walking distance from us, right past the McDonald's on Fort Street.
1: Uh-huh.
0: Then there used to be one.
1: Yeah. Oh, it's not there anymore, huh?
0: No, that one's there.
1: Oh,
0: the
1: okay.
0: one that was in the First Hawaiian Bank building is no longer there. And that was one of my favorite ones. They had, like, awesome portions.
1: Yeah. I mean, some portions of downtown are a little sketchy, so that's why businesses kind of have moved out.
0: Yeah.
1: But it wouldn't make sense for the inside the Bank of Hawaii one. But maybe that one's too hidden.
0: I think you might be right. Yeah. Because that one was like,
1: I guarantee. Is any L&L not make money?
0: Yeah,
1: I mean, there's a reason there's 50 of them here.
0: Yeah.
1: But I think you have to, I think in order to have a franchise, you have to work at an L&L first.
0: That would be really smart.
1: I want to say I've heard that before.
0: I'm trying to remember because a couple of years ago, I think it was the daughter of the owner of L&L or the, was here in studio. They were recording a podcast for our sister company, Hawaii Business Magazine.
1: Oh, and Eddie Flores is the dad then.
0: Yeah, so I'm trying to remember the daughter's name, but it was really fascinating, the growth of it and kind of where they came from. I mean, I will say, if you got me to go to an L&L in Santa Barbara, California, then and I could get an L&L anywhere at home, but if you got me to go to an L&L in Santa Barbara, California, or in San Diego, California, then you can get me to go to one anywhere, or you can get anybody else to.
1: Alicia Flores is the CEO.
0: That must have been her. Yeah.
1: Yeah.
0: It was fascinating.
1: But even in parts of, like, my most recent trip was up in, we stayed near Seattle. And in Seattle, in Washington, they've got a bunch of different, like, Hawaiian barbecue places. And people love it. There's one in the mall.
0: Was there
1: really? There's a line. Yeah, there's a line outside. I mean, they're not going to serve, I don't think they're going to serve spam musubi, but they had, you know, your teriyaki chicken and stuff like that.
0: If I'm not mistaken, isn't there I don't know which ballpark it is. There are places. In fact, Dodger Stadium, is it Dodger Stadium that has, Dodger Stadium and Busch Stadium, they have some of different things like, I think this is Dodger Stadium. Spam musubi, I think at Dodger Stadium, they had Kalua Pig sliders, Loco Moco bowls, Huli Huli chicken and chicken katsu, and Dole Whip. Dole Whip anywhere now.
1: Super popular. It used to be you had to go get it way out in Wahiawa or whatever.
0: Right. You had to go to the Dole facility. Now, I mean, I was on Kauai a couple weekends ago, right off the beach, there's a place, Dole Whip. Another place you drive near, Dole Whip. It's like everywhere had it.
1: Wow, you know what I'm finding here? T-Mobile Park in Seattle serves Spam Musubi. They have Spam Musubi
0: really?
1: In section 119 on the main concourse.
0: Okay, okay. Yeah, I mean, it's amazing. You can go anywhere and find it. It's pretty cool. You know what it is? St. Louis, Busch Stadium, they had this on opening day. Kanoa's Hawaiian Grill.
1: Kanoa?
0: Kanoa's Hawaiian Grill.
1: I bet they're like, what's a name like Kanoa? That sounds Hawaiian.
0: So they were doing something where they're rotating different kinds of restaurants. So they had obviously Hawaiian food where they were doing Kalua Pig, Chicken Katsu, Spam Musubi. Then they had it would rotate with a place called K-Bop with,
1: is beef. It Korean?
0: Yeah. And then Filipino, the fattened calf.
1: What, they had Filipino food on the mainland?
0: In St. Louis, yes.
1: That like the blood and everything?
0: Oh, I don't know.
1: Peanut bit?
0: This says pork belly, tocino skewers, spicy chicken longanisa, ube banana pudding, and more.
1: Oh, okay.
0: And
1: so,
0: then
1: yeah. Heavy duty stuff.
0: And then they rotated that with a place that would sell gator, shrimp po' boy, gumbo, and other Cajun dishes. Imagine like eating a gator in St. Louis.
1: Oh, I tried gator when we were in New Orleans. That was
0: yeah, I can't. I can't imagine.
1: Very
0: that.
1: Gamey.
0: All right, you want to get in touch with us? Our number 808-296-1500 here on Pacheco and Hart on ESPN Honolulu. Some of the things that we are paying attention to here on the program in Kansas City. Patrick Mahomes, who has been cleared for all activities, likely not to play in the preseason opener, according to Andy Reid. He called it a pretty good chance. Mahomes coming back from a torn ACL and LCL in his left knee. Preseason game week one or 17 games in a regular season? I think we all know what you and I would choose.
1: Yes.
0: That means you've got Garrett Nussmeier and Justin Fields, who are the ones who are working behind Patrick Mahomes right now.
1: Yeah, I'd like to see Justin Fields kind of thrive in that situation with Andy Reid. And you see that sometimes, you know. It depends. It just might be a good system for a quarterback. He goes from nowhere to being a star player. I'd love to see him revive his career in Kansas City. That would be cool.
0: You got high school football tonight with the opening games. I think there are three on the schedule tonight across high school football. We'll have Farrington, who's moved down to Division I, taking on the state runner-ups in the open division, Kamehameha. That's tonight at 7:30.
1: Is that at Farrington?
0: At Kamehameha.
1: Oh, okay.
0: Yeah. Castles at Radford. Campbell's at Waipahu. Those are the other games. Castle Radford, I think, is that D1 versus D1? I know Campbell Waipahu is open versus D1, although Waipahu's never been a pushover of any kind, no matter who they play. Castle's D2. So yeah. Castle D2 versus Radford D1.
1: All right.
0: Got some games to look forward to there. And also, we got to react to this at the end of the show yesterday, but Kawhi Leonard may have gotten another good lump sum of money with the Los Angeles Clippers circumventing the salary cap.
1: I can't believe there isn't anything else out on that today.
0: Yeah, I'm surprised it's pretty quiet. I think the NBA doesn't want to say anything because they don't want to compromise an investigation. But the NBA's already had egg on its face by saying that this could go into 2027. Right. which compromises this coming season, because that trade between the Clippers and Raptors for Kawhi Leonard is still in limbo.
1: So what do? You just go, the trade never happened, and wait, who was the trade from Toronto?
0: Oh, gosh, I don't remember who it was from
1: Anyway,
0: Toronto.
1: Whoever it was for, they got to go back to Toronto.
0: Yeah, I would think that's how you have to do it. I think part of it was if Toronto wanted to go through with the trade, if there was going to be a punishment for Kawhi Leonard, Toronto would have to accept it.
1: Right. That's right. You're right.
0: I don't know if you were listening to Amber and Ian before we came on the air earlier.
1: I did not get a chance.
0: One of the questions that came up, punishments was a big one. Should Kawhi Leonard be punished if this is found to be true?
1: Yes, of course.
0: Okay.
1: He accepted the envelope, right?
0: He accepted the envelope.
1: He broke the rules.
0: Okay. I guess, okay, there's the sentence. Did Kawhi break the rules? Did the Clippers break the rules?
1: They both broke the rules.
0: They both did, okay.
1: It takes two to tango in this situation. I hate that term, but I used it. But it does, doesn't it? Oh, you know what? You gave him all this money. He accepted it and bought a few cars and, invested the rest. But you're okay. I mean, he should be forced to return that money.
0: Can you?
1: I don't know.
0: Yeah, I think that's kind of the interesting, I think, dilemma here.
1: Yeah. I mean, if he is found guilty of doing this, he should be banned indefinitely.
0: Indefinitely?
1: Suspended indefinitely.
0: Okay.
1: Maybe not banned. Suspended indefinitely.
0: This
1: and
0: is...
1: I mean, he's like 34 years old. I mean, yeah. Basically, that's going to be his career.
0: This
1: but,
0: is,
1: you know,
0: yeah.
1: Don't feel sorry for him. He got a little bit more than everybody else.
0: This is where I think it gets kind of hard, is you have to prove that Kawhi Leonard was actively involved in making this happen. That it wasn't like, oh, you know, I'm signing the deal, but in order for me to sign this deal, you have to find a way to get me X amount more money. As compared to if it's Steve Ballmer or the GM, hey, we're going to sign you this deal. We're going to give you this deal. No, we want to pay you more money. We can't, but we know we can get around the rules by doing this, and we're going to do this.
1: Right. Okay. Now, what if the two companies that we're talking about, I don't remember what they were called.
0: Daktronics is one. The other one was like a tree company.
1: Right. So that first one, Amara something or whatever, why can't they just say, he's endorsing our product.
0: Mm-hmm.
1: He's one of our spokespeople. Same thing with Daktronics. It's like NIL. We decided that we want, in the future, we want him to be in commercials for us or to represent us at trade shows or something like that. We happen to give him, $110 million to do a trade show in Chicago next week.
0: For scoreboards.
1: For scoreboards, right? At a stadium convention we want him to sit in our booth.
0: You think Kawhi Leonard doesn't smile now? Wait till you see him sitting in a booth at a stadium scoreboard convention.
1: Right. You have to be here for three straight days for 6 hours a day, and we'll give you $110 million.
0: See him sitting on a chair, hands crossed. Like, why am I here?
1: No,
0: oh, $110 million? Oh, that's why I'm here.
1: He's more than happy to sign autographs. Line up. I'll stay here all night. I mean, can't they just say he's endorsing us? What's wrong with that? Patrick Mahomes endorses Campbell's soup. Is he in trouble for that? No.
0: Does that circumvent the salary cap? No.
1: I don't know. Does this circumvent the salary cap? It's an endorsement.
0: Yeah. I mean, it's like the NIL.
1: Unless you have proof, and that's where we're going back to what you started. Unless you have proof that, say, Steve Ballmer or somebody or the GM said, hey, we're going to, like Steve Ballmer invested in that first company. Lost $60 million. The guy went to federal prison for something.
0: Yeah.
1: But I'm going to invest $60 million, but I need you to give $50 to Kawhi. Or something like, I need you to do something for that for Kawhi, and I'll do it. If they can find something on WhatsApp or, a piece of paper somewhere.
0: Signal.
1: Yeah, on Signal, whatever, then you're busted. But if they cover their tracks, how is anybody ever going to find out?
0: Yeah, I mean, I think it, and I'm seeing this on the text line, and we'll get to some of these in a second. It's like, if you accept it, then you're guilty. But if you were an active participant, like working to make sure this happens, are you guilty? Obviously. So yeah. where is the guilty line drawn?
1: Well, I think what everyone's saying now, too, is, okay, is this something that all teams do?
0: Yes.
1: And just the Clippers? The unlucky Clippers got, busted for it?
0: And that's where you have to be careful. This is where we left off last night was, okay, I think you brought up maybe taking the team away from Ballmer. But then again, you investigate that, you're going to have the discovery phase out there of, well, what about the other 29 teams?
1: Right. Well, and LeBron James, he's a billionaire. Is that all his investing in his movie company?
0: Right.
1: Or did he have a little help from, you know, some endorsements we don't know about?
0: Right. So what is a realistic punishment? I mean, you were just talking about the Kawhi Leonard side, but when we come back, you're going to have to punish the Clippers. If this is found to be accurate, and I have no reason to think that Pablo Torre's wrong, the Clippers have to be punished.
1: But so, they have to prove it. So yes. Pablo's coming out with it, but he doesn't have proof. He has an unnamed source
0: right.
1: that worked there that said something.
0: So that being said, if it's found to be true, what is a real punishment for the organization? We'll talk about that coming up.
1: All right. I want to let you know you can join Pacheco and Hart. That's us, guys. 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
17: A new accident on the west side. This one's on the H1 westbound at the H1-H2 split. The H1 backed up to the Hickam curb. The Moanalua backed up to Kaiser. It's very slow on both freeways. Kamehameha Highway, not a good alternate because of the accident in Pearl City, westbound at Waimano Home Road. Traffic is backed up to Neil Blaisdell Park. Traffic around Wahiawa, very slow because of an accident on Wilikina Drive, southbound at Kunia Road. Kamehameha Highway is backed up to Dole Plantation.
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1: All Oh, wow.
0: Yeah.
1: Friend of the family here, Justin George, texted us.
0: Hey, Justin.
1: He says that tomorrow is National Pickleball Day. Also, you know what? I remembered this when I was reading the paper this morning. It's the three-year anniversary of the Maui wildfires.
0: Wow.
1: Anyway,
0: wow.
1: Thank you, Justin.
0: Yeah, thanks for listening in. It is Pacheco and Hart. Our number, 808-296-1500. That's how you can get in touch with us here. We've been talking about the latest company to help the Clippers circumvent the salary cap, allegedly, being Daktronix. And one of the questions is, what's a realistic punishment? Couple of texts first, from the 238. Because we were saying, do you punish Kawhi Leonard? You believe yes.
1: Oh, yeah.
0: I believe it's not that simple. Like, you've got to find the proof that he was certainly involved in it.
1: Right. If you have proof. If you don't have proof, you can't punish him.
0: From the 238, a Giants fan, by the way, Steve Ballmer is to blame. They should have never been a deal. Well, yeah. I mean, that's obvious. I mean, there is no world where there's no blame for Steve Ballmer. Unless all of this is untrue. The other one from the 722. If he took the money, he's guilty. Think Lieutenant Governor. And then said if they didn't think it was wrong, they wouldn't try to hide it. Well,
1: Okay.
0: Lieutenant Governor did plead not guilty.
1: Yes.
0: And she has been kind of claiming maybe there was some sloppiness in the books, but there was no intent to be bribed or things like that. Take it for what it is.
1: Yeah, but their investigation found out a lot.
0: That's
1: and
0: true.
1: All those other guys that are involved.
0: Yeah.
1: I mean, and it doesn't help that one guy fled to the Philippines. if all these people were not guilty, right?
0: Right.
1: Oh no, she's not guilty, then why did he fly off to the Philippines? I mean, if you're on the jury, you gotta be thinking about that a little bit.
0: Oh, no doubt. What is a realistic punishment for the Clippers, if this is all proved to be correct? I think we talked about maybe forcing the Clippers to, forcing Ballmer to sell the team. I don't think that would happen. But you'd have to do something.
1: It's such a serious crime.
0: Right. Is it a, you take away your, I don't want to
1: okay.
0: Go ahead. Go ahead. I know what you're thinking.
1: Does it retard the, I'm trying to think of the term, the good of the game. Does it, the integrity of the game.
0: Yes,
1: sorry, integrity
0: absolutely.
1: Was the word. See, if it hurts the integrity of the game, you're gone. Now, with Donald Sterling, it wasn't the integrity of the game, but it was.
0: He was a jerk bag.
1: He was a racist.
0: Yes.
1: It was racial comments, even though it was made in the privacy of his own home, in a league that the majority of the players are African-American. So they had to act there. But if it's the integrity of the game, like Pete Rose and Brendan Sorsby and all these guys, Art Schleister, whatever the referee's name that in the NBA.
0: Tim Donaghy.
1: I mean, if it hurts the integrity of the game, you got to get rid of these guys, otherwise there's going to be questions.
0: Yep.
1: Next time they get a big free agent in L.A., you're going, okay, what'd Ballmer do this time?
0: Yeah, I mean, I would say the first thing is you take away draft picks. But then again, I mean, teams trade away draft picks, and we see what Oklahoma City does. They've been stockpiling picks. So can you accurately punish a team with draft picks nowadays? I don't think you can. You could fine them $5 million, but is that a drop in the bucket? It might be, depending how you pay players.
1: Mm.
0: So the recourse of doing this, it feels like it would have to be like super severe. Like, hey, you can't – I'm going to do a college football one. You can't qualify for a bowl for the postseason. You're gonna have to play a year, but you can't play in the postseason if you qualify.
1: That's what you think the punishment should be?
0: That's the only thing that, outside of forcing Ballmer to give up the team, it's the only thing that would seem harsh enough.
1: I think that you have the owner's vote, And the owners would, if it's going to hurt the integrity of the game, it hurts the, inevitably, it hurts the value of your team.
0: Mm-hmm.
1: It hurts, you know, it might. I mean, maybe it does nothing at all, but it might bring down the value of your investment.
0: Yeah.
1: So you don't want that guy around. Get him out of here.
0: We'll get back into this a little bit later on. And some of your thoughts, what should be done? A lot of you have been chiming in at 808-296-1500. About 10 seconds.
1: All right. I got a thought on that coming up next.
0: Okay. That's the best tease we could do. Traffic here, Sports Center after that. It's ESPN Honolulu.
2: ESPN Honolulu traffic.
6: Good problem right now is an accident on the H1 westbound at the H1-H2 split. Traffic is very slow heading west. H1 backed up to the airport viaduct and the Waterloo backed up past Kaiser. Kamehameha Highway slow now from the Arizona Memorial to Dixie Grill. Picks up there, but bumper to bumper after Anna Miller's. Windward and East Oahu traffic is okay. If you're headed back to town from the North Shore, expect very slow traffic around Wahoo because of an earlier accident.

0: Pacheco and Hart here on ESPN Honolulu. Great to have you in. Our number 808-296-1500. That's how you can connect with us here on the radio program. A couple of the topics that we've had floating around the program today. One, we brought up the in our news of the offbeat, would you order pizza from a pizza vending machine? We brought that up at the end of the last hour. And just a short time ago, we were talking about the Kawhi Leonard circumventing the cap Clippers conversation from Pablo Torre, who's been reporting on that recently. And Chris, before we hit the heart out there for traffic and sports center, you had something you wanted to bring up on punishments fitting the crime in a situation like this.
1: You were asking about the punishment, right?
0: Yeah.
1: And so I'm thinking, okay, the NBA owner's got to vote on this. You know, say they found guilty, right? And they have proof. Do you take the vote to have the team taken away from Steve Ballmer, force him to sell it? And I'm thinking, if this is widespread, like our conspiracy theory, or at least mine, if this is widespread in the NBA, owners are like, make him stay away from the team for a month. Not a harsh penalty.
0: No.
1: Just in case everyone's doing it and they get caught, you have precedence. It's not that bad a thing.
0: Right. Yeah. I don't know. I don't think it's a conspiracy theory to think other owners do it.
1: You have to wonder.
0: Yeah. You know, here's why I say that. I wonder if Steve Ballmer got that idea by himself.
1: Right. Like from somebody else.
0: Here's a guy that's got a lot of money. I mean,
1: maybe it was Kawhi's uncle.
0: I mean, maybe,
1: all shady,
0: I guess.
1: Stuff is all, it's always around Kawhi's uncle.
0: I just have a hard time believing that Steve Ballmer's that greasy that's in the back of his mind for something to do. I don't know.
1: Famous last words. Another owner told him, it'll never happen. They'll never get caught. How are they going to prove it?
0: Yep, exactly.
1: That's funny. Well, maybe they do it in the NFL and Major League Baseball and all over the place. Maybe they've been doing it for years.
0: Yeah, maybe.
1: Not in baseball. You don't have a salary cap, but, you know, all the other places.
0: Well, you don't have a salary cap, but you do have, like, exceptions. I think the Dodgers, with all the spending they're doing, I think they're getting some kind of a break because of their television deal. That they get so much money from their television deal that it actually, like, gives them some savings.
1: Wow. Oh, you know what? And, okay, go watch a Dodgers game and look at all the Japanese advertising in the stadium. They're getting millions of dollars from Japan, from Dentsu, the big advertising agency in Japan.
0: Yeah.
1: They're probably getting millions of dollars.
0: They have, okay, so the Dodgers signed a 25-year, $8.35 billion TV contract. Yeah.
1: Dang.
0: So about 334 mil per season. But they save, because of revenue sharing obligations, they save between $50 and $66 million every year.
1: Wow.
0: And there's also a carve out because they went under bankruptcy under prior ownership. So there's like a capped formula for broadcast revenue sharing calculations. And so like 100 mil is exempt from the revenue sharing. And then that saves them like, 50 to 66 mil. So this has been brought up because there are rival executives that say that savings allows them to take on these payrolls and deferrals on contracts because that's money that's being saved from all the TV stuff.
1: Right. And so the Dodgers are putting this, they put some money in an escrow, the deferred contracts like Shohei, is they're actually making interest on the money that's in an escrow to pay Shohei later.
0: Right. Right. Exactly.
1: Which is legal.
0: Yes. I know we've been meaning to get into this for the last day or so. We just haven't had the opportunity, but LIV Golf is back in the conversation because it's like the league that just won't go away has found what we think is new life, what they believe is new life. But is it truly?
1: Well, I don't. Scott O'Neill is the commissioner, and he's been working on getting investors to keep the league alive. And he reported, I think it was day before yesterday, that yes, indeed, they did find a what they called a lead investor that will let them go through 2027 and beyond. He did say more than 12 minority investors are also interested in supporting as well. They didn't give out any figures. Nothing is for sure yet. It says maybe in September. They're still, working out a few of the details, dotting the I's and crossing the T's, as they say, and they'll have an announcement in September. My question is, can they I mean, depending on what the investment is, it's not going to be like a $2 billion a year, whatever the Saudi fund was doing.
2: Right.
1: I mean, unless it is, I don't know who would do that. But they're not going to have the $20 million purses or $5 million team purses in these tournaments. So what are they going to have? Are they going to have a $3 million purse? And if so, and how much are you paying some of these golfers? So some guys have no choice. They're not good enough to play on the PGA Tour anymore and live. They have to stay, which would be good. Good for them. But of your bigger golfers, are you going to find more people trying to make their way back to the PGA? Because, I mean, the big lure was just the money.
2: Right.
1: Or for some, they like the fact that they could go and play, 10 times a year or whatever it is. So, I mean, if LIV Golf has, say, 12 tournaments a year once a month, it's so inconsistent that, I don't know. I think they're talking about having, say, 12. Let's say, no, in 2027, 10 team events a year. So I don't know if that means those are separate from the regular, like a team event, not a individual event.
2: Because every event has the team aspect, but right, it's not a

0: them different. And maybe that's what Scott O'Neill always said would be, the carrot for investors. They would be interested in the team aspect of it. But they got 5 in the U.S. and 5 elsewhere in the world. And as we know, they do pretty well on the course with ticket sales in Australia and other places. But in the U.S., not so much. So I don't know. There's still so much to be seen, but, I mean, he says they might be back. I just don't think it's going to be close to what they were these last couple of years.
1: By the way, LIV Golf playing this weekend at Bedminster, Trump's golf course, with a $20 million purse, and Joaquin Niemann's got a 5-stroke advantage on Lee Westwood.
0: Wow, Lee Westwood. He's not a youngster.
1: No, he's not. You know, part of what I was thinking, and I realized after I said it that it doesn't matter here, is because you were mentioning the inconsistency of events, and my thought was, okay, well, who's going to want to broadcast that if you're only on average once a month? We know there's dead periods in the sport, but then I was realizing LIV buys its time. LIV doesn't get paid.
0: Oh, they still buy their time on Fox or whatever?
1: I think LIV still buys its time, if I'm not mistaken.
0: Wow. Try Google that. See if that's true. Because while you're doing that, I was watching. I did catch. They have a highlight show.
1: Right.
0: So they'll have like a one-hour highlight show from the previous weekend, like on a Monday or Tuesday or something on a Fox Sports 2 or something.
1: Yeah.
0: And I ended up watching it. And I don't mind watching LIV Golf. I mean, you look at the courses, and even I, an untrained eye like me, I can tell those courses are so much easier than the PGA courses. It seems like the LPGA courses are harder than the LIV courses. But anyway, I was watching, and one thing, I didn't mind anything. I liked the graphics and all of the stuff they were doing. The one thing that bugged me was, depending on what your hole you're on, the music that was playing.
1: Oh, yeah.
0: The music coming over the PA. If you're near the clubhouse, then you can hear it pretty loud. If you're far away, you don't really hear it. Other holes, you can just kind of hear it softly in the background. It just bugs me. And it's weird because when I play golf, I like to have my little speaker and playlist set up and jam in some Judas Priest or, some Def Leppard or something like that. And then I have my mellow ones. I have a mellow playlist when I want to be mellow. But, I don't know, something about watching professional golf and a bunch of music blaring was just, it's just too weird for me.
1: By the way, you're right. When LIV first got on TV, it was with the CW, and it was, they were buying the time on the CW.
0: I remember.
1: They called it a modest deal with Fox. They didn't give out a dollar amount, but they just called it modest.
0: Oh,
1: which means it's probably not a lot, because Fox doesn't produce it. LIV does. LIV produces their own broadcast. Fox just puts it on their networks.
0: So I wonder if they're actually making money from that. If their broadcast, for the money to produce the broadcast costs more than they're getting from Fox, that's going to hurt too.
1: Yes.
0: But, I mean, you think they'd give them, what's modest mean?
1: I know that's
0: $1 million,
1: like five is modest to me.
0: Yeah, maybe. Okay, we'll give you $5 million. Well, we'll take it
1: for the amount of networks you bounce around on. Fox, FS1, FS2, Fox Business, and sometimes you're not on TV at all, and you're on LIV's YouTube or something. I would say that's a fair modest amount. I would think.
0: Download, when you get a chance, download the LIV app and look how bad it is. See, if you had, if I'm like wondering, hey, when's the next LIV telecast going to be on? You could download and press on the app and it might say, but it's the app is horrible. They have no idea what they're doing.
1: So back to the point on whether it's worth it. I think the next question to ask is, if you're a golfer, if you're going to stay on the tour, it's going to be a new contract because of, these different investors. So you're starting from scratch pretty much. If you're staying on a tour with limited events, it would be either because you feel like that's your best chance of winning events instead of on the PGA tour, or really your heart's not necessarily into playing a whole bunch of events. Like, your heart just basically says, you know, I only want

0: to play X amount a year, and I'm kind of cool with a little more chill lifestyle.
1: Yeah, and you might have someone like that, but you'll see, you know, and some of the good live players, they still qualify for the majors on the PGA.
0: Sure.
1: You'll see a lot of these players play on the DP World Tour as well because they want to play. They want to make money, so they're allowed to do that. Now, in the upcoming year, now that the Saudis are gone, the players get their name, image, and likeness back.
0: That's right.
1: Where they didn't have total control over that, and now they do, so they have an opportunity. To make more money. It's just that John Rahm is under contract. Bryson DeChambeau, I mean, the way it is now, the PGA Tour doesn't want him back because he was the one that was spearheading the lawsuit against him. And Phil Mickelson, I don't know if he's ever going to play golf again. He's still, you know, on leave or whatever he's doing. He's not playing. But Phil Mickelson will never be invited back to the PGA with all the things he said. But I'd be interested to see if some of the others can take the route, the system they have, they offered for, like Brooks Koepka. Patrick Reed is suspended for a year, so he's out of live, and he'll be able to start playing this year on the PGA Tour, besides the majors.
0: Mm-hmm.
1: So he's just doing his time on the DP World Tour. And he's number one in the DP World Tour, so that'll make him qualify for the PGA automatically.
0: I mean, at the end of the day, I always believe, competition is good. And frankly, we just don't have that in this country with competition of leagues. That's why you have it across the world in soccer. I think soccer is so much better around the world because there is competition with all sorts of different leagues, some that spend money. Et cetera. You just don't have that here. If this tour were done right, competition with the PGA Tour is a really good thing. I want to see these tours make each other better, but I think we're past that point now where it's just, okay, yeah. You're going to survive month by month by month at this point.
1: Right. And you're not, I mean, is your league better? No. It's why those players want to come back to the PGA Tour. It was a novelty thing that kind of wore off. And now that the money's gone, that was the only thing that maybe was keeping some of those guys. Brooks Koepka thought, hey, you know what? Look at all this money they're giving me. Unbelievable. And then you get there and after a while you go, yeah, I kind of missed playing with the fellas on the PGA Tour. And that's why you went back. Same thing with, DeKine, Patrick Reed.
0: You know what it sounds like to me is, if you really want to know how athletes feel on that tour about whether to stay with it with these new investors, watch Bryson DeChambeau. Whatever Bryson DeChambeau does, I think would tell you what others do. Because he's the guy that's like, yeah, I don't really need the PGA. I got my own thing.
1: He says that if that's how you want to live, if you want to grow up to be the biggest YouTube star, golf YouTube star, then keep doing what you're doing. But I don't think he wants to do that. I think he wants to win majors and, go down in history as one of the best golfers in the ever. You know, so, I mean, that's just my thought on it. But, you know, I think that he does want to get back, but he knows he can't.
0: It is Pacheco and Hart here on ESPN Honolulu. We'll come back to something we talked about at the end of last hour. With our daily food conversation on vending machines. And would you order pizza from a vending machine like we could see very soon in Waikiki if it all goes according to plan? And I might even ask you, just think about it, what would be the weirdest thing if you've traveled the world? I mean, you said in Japan, beer, you could get beer out of a vending machine. What would be the weirdest thing that you might have seen or have heard of in a vending machine?
1: They should actually have Spam Musubis in a vending machine.
0: Not a bad idea.
1: All right. Hey, check it out. Huddle Up with the Venaries Brothers Season 2 is out. 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It's a great new Hawaii football podcast. You're going to love it. We'll be right back.
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3: 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ESPN Honolulu traffic.
4: Not much change to the west. Traffic is very heavy and slow. Allow extra time or consider staying in town for a while. There was an accident, major one, on the H1 westbound at the H1-H2 split. The Moanalua is backed up to Pu'uloa Road. The H1 is backed up to the airport viaduct. You will move okay after the split. Kamehameha Highway, not a good alternate. It got packed westbound from Radford Drive all the way to Honomanu. It does pick up there, but is bumper to bumper from Anna Miller's to Pearl Highlands.
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0: 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Neil is on the line. Thank you for calling in. Neil, you go ahead.
1: Hey, what's up, guys? So, you know, Chris, you might be right about Bryson DeChambeau, about how maybe he wants to get back to winning majors and making a name for himself as one of the greatest golfers who ever played the game and all of this, whatever.
0: Uh-huh.
1: Not going to happen. And, yeah, it's sad because the guy's pretty talented. I'm not going to lie. Like, I mean, I game recognize game, and he's definitely a talented golfer. But to coin a phrase from the kids of this generation, he's doing it all for the gram. You know what I'm saying? And the fact that he cannot come back or is not going to be able to come back to the PGA Tour to play and win majors and do all the things that you may say that he wants to do, it's of his own doing. He dug his own grave. You know what I'm saying?
0: Like, yeah, he still plays in some of the majors he can still play in because he still qualifies for them.
1: Yeah, but you know that stunt that he had at that last tournament, you know, keeping people out there. And basically saying, I'm picking up my ball and going home. I don't even know if I'm going to play tomorrow. Whatever.
0: Right, and that made that didn't go over well with the other golfers.
1: It's real childish. And quite frankly, like, I never really liked the guy. He's always been a villain to me, in a way. And, you know, like, you got to have a little more respect for the game. If you want to be one of the best, if you want to be known as one of the best, you've got to conduct yourself in such a way that is befitting a title of best. You know what I'm saying?
0: Mm-hmm.
1: And quite frankly, for Bryson DeChambeau, that's not it. I'm not saying it's Brooks Koepka either. I'm not even saying it's Rory McIlroy. But what I am saying is that for certain, I am. It's a hill I'm willing to die on that Bryson DeChambeau isn't it.
0: All right. Hey, thank you for calling in. Have a great day. Enjoy National Spam Musubi Day. Thank you, Neil. But, Bryson DeChambeau used to be the villain. People used to love heckling Bryson DeChambeau, especially when he had that feud going on back on the PGA Tour with Brooks Koepka. People kind of took Brooks' side and would shout things out. But that day that he won the U.S. Open and was high-fiving people, signing autographs, letting everybody touch the trophy, he then became the people's champion.
2: Right.
0: So there are a lot of people that like him. There's a lot of different fans now because the sport has grown so much ever since the pandemic across the country that you're getting a new breed of fans. So those are the ones that are more of the ones yelling mashed potatoes. Those are the guys swearing at Rory McIlroy. Those are your general sports fans who feel that if I'm paying for my ticket, I get to do whatever I want. Those are the ones being kicked out of arenas in the NBA or WNBA. Just happened in Las Vegas. And so that's why, like, you know, a guy like Jackson Koivun, this guy, he's been on tour, a pro for maybe a month or something like that. He just left college. He's a brand new PGA player. He's leading in the, was it Rocket or whatever it was, tournament he won last week or 2 weeks ago. He's leading, and you got guys following him around going, Scheffler's coming. Hey, Scheffler's coming.
2: Yeah.
0: Scotty's coming. He's right on your tail, you know, doing that. And it's like, so those types of people, they love Bryson DeChambeau. But the majority of fans and your old school fans, they don't put up with a lot of that stuff.
2: It is Pacheco and Hart here on ESPN Honolulu. Our number 808-296-1500. Coming up, we do have SportsCenter. We were going to get into the whole bring back the vending machine thing quickly, but not a lot of time here. Thanks to Neil for calling in. There was someone who said from the 238 about vending machines, beer from a vending machine, way cool. Uh-huh. Something you brought up before. This after there's the chance we might get a pizza vending machine in Waikiki. There was a hotel I stayed at near Disneyland a couple of years ago on one of my baseball trips, and they had a vending machine that had so it was in Anaheim, had like sesame chicken bowls, breakfast sandwiches, little like personal sized pizzas.
0: See, that sounds like gas station sushi to me.
2: I considered it. I thought better, and I said no anyway.
0: Just in case.
2: SportsCenter's next.
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5: I'm Mia O'Brien. We begin in the Major League Baseball. The Red Sox beat the A's 13-1 for their ninth straight dub. The Guardians get back on track with an 8-2 win over the White Sox, who have now dropped five of their last six. The Mets have won four straight. They beat the Pirates tonight 6-4. Games currently in progress. At the end of seven, the Yankees, the Braves, scoreless and have combined for seven total hits. The Phillies trail the Blue Jays midway through the seventh, 4-2 in Philadelphia. The Astros lead the Padres 4-2 in the fifth. And the Diamondbacks in front of the Dodgers, 2-0. That game is in the top of the sixth. Off the field, the Athletics and longtime GM David Forrest have mutually agreed to part ways after nearly three decades of service. The announcement comes less than 2 years removed from the A's impending move to Las Vegas and less than 1 year removed from Forrest agreeing to a contract extension. More members of the 2023 NFL draft class got paid today as the Titans made Peter Skoronski the highest paid guard in NFL history. It's a 4-year, $100 million deal with $88 million of it guaranteed. Three games on the docket in the WNBA tonight. The Mystics hold on for a franchise-tying sixth straight win over the Dream, 79-74. The Connecticut Sun with an upset win at home over the Mercury, 75-72. Kelsey Plum, newly acquired, with 25 points in the loss for Phoenix. And currently in the third quarter, the Golden State Valkyries lead the Dallas Wings 62-48. For more scores and analysis, check out ESPN.com and the all-new ESPN app.
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6: Traffic's okay going east and windward from town, but if you're going west, give yourself lots of extra time. There was a major accident on the H1 westbound at the H1-H2 split. It's being moved, but the H1 is still backed up to the airport viaduct, and the Wanalua is backed up to the gardens. Kamehameha Highway is jammed westbound all the way from the airport to Pearl Highlands. The driving time from downtown to the split is an hour by taking the H1. It's an hour one if you take the Moanalua.
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2: All right, welcome to the start of your weekend. It is Pacheco and Hart here on ESPN Honolulu. Chris, Josh, Chris is in a good mood. What's making you laugh a little bit?
0: It's a text that says, DeChambeau, it's like a divorce. Oh, you left me when you were young and good looking for someone with more money. Now you want me to take you back when you're the guy can't support you anymore. I don't think so. Thank you for that.
2: Can I follow that text up with another text, if that's okay? From the 343. Is this the golf show again? Hey, look.
0: Yeah, there's one person out there that hates when we talk about golf.
2: But you know what? Had a listener call in, wanted to talk about golf. Had a texter texting in, wanting to bring up golf.
0: Maybe everybody else just changed the station. Let me find one of those pre-recorded afternoon shows.
2: I'll take my odds. 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Lots of news around the National Football League, and that's where we'll begin the hour. A lot of people have started to die down the reaction from the Hall of Fame game last night, with where Arizona and Carolina could go. I mean, we can still kind of hit that briefly. A lot of people looking at Atlanta. Looks like Tua Tagovailoa's got the inside track toward starting week one. It seems like it's become a little more obvious, I guess. Now that you've got guys like Ian Rappaport out there saying, it seems like all signs are kind of trending in this direction, that it just makes a lot of sense. He's talking about how he's comfortable running the offense, which is super important.
0: Yeah.
2: Falcons reporter Kevin Knight said this. He was on time and accurate with his short throws. There are some guys who took advantage with yards after the catch. He was hooking up with guys like Zachariah Branch, Tyler Goodson in the backfield. One of his best training camp days in the last 24 hours. Nice. And so that's a very positive sign.
0: I'd love to see Dylan, if that's going to be a permanent home for Tua Tagovailoa, for Dylan Gabriel to join the Falcons in, kind of a backup role, because you have the same type of player and both left-handed, which makes a difference now, we found out.
2: Yeah, Dylan Gabriel, who is not considered for the starting job, there is a piece done by somebody there in Cleveland. I think it was actually the Cleveland Browns website. They asked Dylan Gabriel about not being considered for the starting job. And Dylan said this, and I quote, "Never disrespected. I don't take things personally. It's a business. I'm focused on what I need to do to get better. And that's all I'm focused on. I'm present with that." Close quote.
0: And who knows? By the time the season's done, he might have a few games under his belt, whether it's due to injury or, I mean, Shedeur Sanders, they say, is getting better, like from practice and stuff, but that guy was the lowest rated starting quarterback in the NFL by far last year. He was bad.
2: Yeah.
0: I mean, they won games. They won a couple of games with him, but he was bad. If you're a Browns fan, you're the Browns organization, you're just somehow hoping Deshaun Watson kind of gets back to his form that he had when he was with the Texans.
2: Yeah, I mean, would it say anything if Watson got beat out for the job from Shedeur Sanders?
0: It would say that, to me, it would say more that Watson's bad than Shedeur Sanders is good. He's got to prove it to me, man.
2: Yeah, I think that's fair. And then in Las Vegas today, you had a couple of little skirmishes. One, Kirk Cousins getting in the face of Max Crosby, and the other, Jonah Laulu. I don't know if he was bare knuckled, but he was going bare knuckle fight club, most likely, on one of his teammates there in Raiders camp today.
0: Well, hopefully he didn't punch the guy in the helmet. I mean, you see guys do that, and it's like, what are you thinking?
2: Sometimes, I hate to say it, but sometimes I don't hold any hope that people think with common sense like that.
0: Yeah. I mean, you can slap the guy, open hand him on the helmet.
2: Well, even that, I don't even know, makes sense.
0: Yeah. But, I mean, at least you're not going to hurt yourself.
2: Yeah. Unless you, hit the face mask and your finger hits the face mask the wrong way. Anyway, it's don't do it. You're gonna get frustrated, but if you get it to the point where you're hurting yourself in said frustration,
0: yeah. Right. Look, it's a violent sport. It's hot. They're wearing all of this heavy crap, or maybe not. I mean, they're probably not in full pads, but you're at least wearing shells. It's hot. You're already out there committing violence on every play. Everybody is. So I can see how this stuff gets, you can get under somebody's skin pretty quick in practice.
2: The one that everybody's talking about is Kirk Cousins stepping up to Max Crosby. Max Crosby, I guess, hit him twice in the arm. And the second time, Kirk Cousins is like, no, man. We're going to have some words. And I'm going to get in your face. And I'm going to be all big, bad, and tough. And you're going to like it. And, he gained it. What it sounds like is Kirk Cousins gained a ton of respect.
0: Oh, yeah. I mean, other players came out and said it. You want that in your quarterback. Yeah, Max Crosby, I mean, he hit his arm. He probably hit him after he threw,
2: mm-hmm.
0: Did something like that. And, I mean, especially it's your arm. I mean, you're going to dislocate a hand in your helmet, or you're going to break a finger or something like that. You don't want to do that to your quarterback. Stop. And don't. I mean, I know you played the sound earlier, but Max Crosby going, making light of it, going, I thought it was pretty funny too, but saying, hey, I just got that problem. I've always had that problem. I know I have to stop. Coaches tell me not to go, all out. I just sometimes forget.
2: Yeah.
0: You can't forget. You're in a position of leadership now since you came back. That's what they've been saying about you, Max. Hey, he's a lot more of a leader. He's a lot more speaking up. Well, you know what? If you're going to be that leader, you got to be the leader 100%.
2: What do you think the chances are? And Q Myers, who hosts Game Night when we're done, he is in Vegas, and you're going to hear audio from him coming up because I guess he has some perspective on what took place. What do you think are the chances that Max Crosby finishes the year with the Las Vegas Raiders?
0: Oh, I don't know. I didn't know. I didn't know there was a.
2: I mean, you consider this is dumb. I don't think this factors into the decision much. But I mean, the Raiders did try to trade him, and it got rescinded. I don't know that they ever was it a physical. I don't know that they truly gave a reason why the trade was pulled back.
0: I thought they traded him because he wanted to be traded.
2: Yeah, that's right. And then it ultimately didn't go through. He ended up being back in Vegas. I mean, at some point, I don't know how happy he is or not or whatever, but at some point, like, do you think about trading him again?
0: Yeah,
2: maybe. He already tried once.
0: Maybe. I don't know. We'll see.
2: Like, if you're not good.
0: He's healthy.
2: If you're not good, what is the sense of holding on to him if he's not bringing you, even though the team's not great, he's not bringing you what you'd ultimately like to get?
0: Yeah, you're thinking like a baseball guy again. Hey, you know what? The team's bad, so get rid of all your star players. They don't do that in the NFL. They try and get the existing team better.
2: Right. But if Max Crosby's not happy, and he makes that clear.
0: But now he's happy, he said.
2: Do you believe him?
0: I don't know. Somebody texted in, Chris Hart, have you ever heard of a guy named Michael Penix? I don't get it.
2: I don't know. I thought you mentioned his name earlier.
0: Right. But, I mean, I think Tua would be a better quarterback.
2: Michael Penix can't even practice right now. He's not
0: clear. Well, Michael Penix has a longer injury history than Tua Tagovailoa. That's what I've heard about Michael Penix.
2: Not only longer, but the most current.
0: Yeah, and he's also not as accurate passer as Tua Tagovailoa.
2: Yeah.
0: But Tua's got to stop doing things like throwing players under the bus.
2: Yeah, I still think that there is a chance that if Michael Penix Jr. comes back that he could win that job again. Mm. But if Tua is as comfortable as everybody says he is, and the way that offense is humming right now in practices, if all of that is true – then, it's going to be hard for Michael Penix to win that out unless Tua gets hurt. So I understand what the texter's saying.
0: I see. What he's saying is he just texted in. You were saying you wanted Dylan Gabriel on the Falcons.
2: Oh.
0: Yeah. I want Dylan Gabriel. I'm just playing fantasy world here.
2: Yeah.
0: I think a good fit for Dylan Gabriel would be anywhere behind Tua Tagovailoa.
2: All right.
0: But, yeah, Michael Penix would be the guy.
2: Okay, back to the Max Crosby, Kirk Cousins thing. Q Myers, who hosts Game Night, on what happened between the two earlier today.
8: These guys get tired of going up against themselves, right? And so at some point, they want to hit someone. They don't have their first preseason game till next week. So they're getting close to that that stage of the game. So it just kind of felt like throughout the course of the day that something was close to popping. And then the end of practice happened. Max Crosby, practicing like Max Crosby does, which is full throttle, may or may not have hit Kirk Cousins' hand. He was rushing the quarterback. Obviously, he's not going to hit his body, but he waved the hand to try to knock the ball down, and he hit Kirk's arm again for the second time. And of course, you know, his arm, his throwing arm, that's his moneymaker. So he's not going to be happy about that. Plus, he's going to also try to send a little bit of a message. So there, you know, everyone's blowing it up like it's bigger than it really was. I mean, it was some pushing, it was some shoving. There was no, you know, punches thrown or anything. Kirk Cousins grabbed him by his shirt. I think the biggest surprise was it was Kirk Cousins and it was Max Crosby. Like, it was the baddest dude in the land against the quarterback that everyone just kind of looks at as like, oh, that's the dad joke guy.
0: That is. See, that's why I was surprised. Somebody else said that, you know, that's kind of Kirk Cousins being fiery. He's a fiery guy. I don't remember Kirk Cousins. Kirk Cousins I've seen as fiery in the locker room, like after a win when he was with the, at the time, the Redskins.
2: Yes.
0: They would be in the locker room, and he was playing for the injured Robert Griffin III, and he was like coming, yelling and screaming and being that fiery that way.
2: What was he saying? You like that?
0: Yeah, something like that. But, I mean, we know him more as the guy from the documentary. I forget what it was called, but maybe it was Quarterback. The guy who his wife shops for at The Gap.
2: Oh, that's right.
0: I mean, the guy's made like, I mean, he's had the, he has like, I don't know, he's made like over $500 million in guaranteed salary. He was like the first quarterback with like hundreds of millions of dollars guaranteed, I think before Deshaun Watson. And he's had a, you know, he's like on his third contract and all the money somehow is guaranteed. But anyway, here's a guy with so much money and shops at The Gap. And, yeah, he is a dad joke kind of guy. And that's why America fell in love with him. One time he came out on the, was it the ESPYs, wearing the gold chains, acting like a rapper? You know, it's just, that's funny. That's why I was surprised when he grabbed his shirt and made big body to Max Crosby.
2: But I will say, you know, I would hope that Fernando Mendoza is watching that. Like, hey, kid, this is the big time, and this is how I want you to ultimately protect yourself. I'm going to protect myself because I want to benefit the team, but I want you to take notes. This is leadership, not necessarily by just like positive affirmation in the media. Right. This is leadership in a little bit of physicality and a little bit of grit. This team needs grit. I'm going to bring some grit here. Going to need you to bring it too when you're ready.
0: Right. It's, hey, you know what? I know you're young, but you know what? You got to take, if you're the starting quarterback, you got to take charge of this team. And one way to do it is you don't take guff. My grandmother used to say that. Mm-hmm. You don't take guff from anybody.
2: Our text line, our phone line, 808-296-1500. We'll get traffic here in just a second on Pacheco and Hart.
0: That's right, Josh. And I want to let everyone know that the podcast Huddle Up with the Vidaris, season 2, episode 2 is out. 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
4: 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ESPN Honolulu traffic.
10: The accident on the H1 westbound at the H1-H2 split has been cleared, and traffic is recovering, but it's going to take a while. The H1 is still backed up on the airport viaduct, and the Wanalua backed up to Pu'uloa Road. The heavy traffic starts easing now after the Kahanoi overpass. Kamehameha Highway still jammed westbound, not a good alternate. Traffic is slow inbound from the backups at Middle Street to Ward Avenue. Conditions are looking good going east and over to the windward side.
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0: It is Pacheco and Hart, Chris Hart, Josh Pacheco, ESPN Honolulu. Good to have you in on this Friday.
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2: I got
1: National Spam Musube Day Eve.
0: Spam Musu what?
1: Musubi Day Eve.
0: I know you're excited about Spam Musubis.
1: I'm slurring already.
0: Don't slur your Musubi. My goodness.
1: I've never had a Göteborg,
0: Göteborg sausage one.
1: Yeah, I've never had one of those.
0: Oh, you'd love it. You would absolutely love it. If you're planning for the weekend, some scattered showers are in the forecast on Sunday. It'll be nice to get some breezy conditions back too.
1: Yeah, it's going to be breezy. It's going to be breezy this weekend. It's kind of breezy right now on the 9678, 96. But I saw it's going to be maybe some more showers on Monday and Tuesday too. So yeah. That's good. We need it.
0: Right now at the airport, high of 88.
1: Yeah.
0: So
1: feels like it.
0: But it'll come down to
1: the mid-80s.
0: At least
1: we got the trades. At least we got the trades.
0: Absolutely. Our text line, 808-296-1500. You can call us there as well. We've been spending a little bit of time on the National Football League just because it is that kind of day. We are now very much entrenched in what is going on now that the Hall of Fame game is done and over with, and we can start focusing on games next week. Outside of what you heard a little while ago, the running back conversation I think is still a really fun one. We've talked about, I think we got to this briefly yesterday. Jahmyr Gibbs is getting paid now. Bijan's getting paid now. Jonathan Taylor's getting paid now. And I think we kind of hit this wall yesterday when we talked about, well, who's next? Because we figured, all right, where is the line drawn on running backs who deserve to be in this spot and running backs that are kind of in that next lower tier?
1: Uh-huh.
0: And Saquon's closest, but he got paid recently. Derrick Henry's 32, but
1: Saquon's pulling down $19 million a year.
0: Yeah.
1: And that was the biggest at the time.
0: Right. Derrick Henry's 32, but in running back age, that's like 37 in the NFL.
1: What do you mean? Oh, you mean in football age?
0: In football
1: he's
0: more age,
1: like,
0: yeah.
1: He's more like 37.
0: Yeah.
1: But boy, he doesn't play like a 37-year-old. I mean, he had a great year last year.
0: That's true. I guess it's a matter of how much you trust that he'll have another good couple years that will.
1: But they've been saying that for years. Say you give him
0: right.
1: you give him what these guys are making, just a short term deal,
0: like 1 or 2 years.
1: He's in that top tier, and I think that if you put him in the top tier, I don't know how much he's making now. Maybe he is already, but if you put him in that top tier as far as money goes, I think you're done. I think that's your top tier. And you have some second-tier guys. Miami's HN would be one of them.
0: Mm-hmm. I think he's four on the list. Four or five.
1: Four or five what?
0: When it comes to money, contracts for running backs.
1: Oh, okay. So he's still way up there. He's up there then. Oh, okay. But, I mean, in my mind, I mean, because he's really good, especially with receiving. But then you have the third tier, and that's guys who are, that's your Rico Dowdles of the world. Nothing against him, but he's not even a top. He's not a tier two guy. He's a guy that can play good for you, but he's not going to get paid.
0: Derrick Henry, by the way, signed a 2-year contract with the Ravens, $30 million. So that takes him up to his age 33 year. It's the largest contract for a running back over the age of 30. In the league.
1: So he's making 15, averages 15 a year?
0: Yeah. 24 million of that
1: more.
0: Guaranteed.
1: Yeah, you could pay him a little more than that. Come on.
0: Yeah. Most
1: That's
0: of
1: a
0: it,
1: short deal.
0: Most of it, like,
1: they're
0: getting
1: a bargain.
0: This year, most of it is in signing bonus. Like, his base salary this year is $1.3 million.
1: Oh, okay. So they're just going to give him one big check.
0: Yeah. So a lot of it next year, his salary gets up to 11 mil. But then, okay, you hit the year 2028. He's 34 at that point when you're in 2028. Do you think at that point another 1 year, another 2 years? I mean, you almost have to evaluate him after this year to think about whether you want to give him another year, 2 years, 2 years down the line.
1: I think you give him a 1 year guarantee. You give him a 2 or 3 year deal. Only the first year is guaranteed. If he'll sign it, I don't know if he will, but you know, you got to protect yourself too.
0: Well, you kind of do what I guess LeBron James has been wanting to do, which is take these 2 year deals. Although his has had like 1 year options, so you can, you know, you have your player option after your first year, so you can opt out.
1: Right. I mean, that's game it. LeBron did that, because, and that's why LeBron James was always in control.
0: Yeah.
1: The only time he didn't do that was with the Lakers. Before he got to the Lakers, and someone can fact check me on this. Before he got to the Lakers, he was always signing just 1 year deals, like you're talking about. And so he was totally in control at every offseason.
0: Yeah. Outside of that, I mean,
1: I think that works better in the NBA than the NFL.
0: I think you're right. But I think the point being, outside of that and Christian McCaffrey, to me, that's kind of, unless I'm missing somebody very obvious. Because I know I'm leaving out Achane, and I know I'm leaving out Breece Hall purposely.
1: Travis Etienne, maybe?
0: Maybe. And well, the good news for him, he's on the much younger end. I think he's what, toward the end of his rookie deal? They're talking about, too, and I've seen what they're talking about. They don't look at him as a third down back potentially in New Orleans. Where Travis Etienne Jr.
1: Oh, that's right. He just signed with them.
0: Yeah, where they're looking at Alvin Kamara potentially as their third down back. But Etienne coming off of 1,100 yards last year with Jacksonville before moving over to New Orleans.
1: Alvin Kamara used to be a top-tier guy.
0: Yeah, you're absolutely right. What is he now? He's 31. So now you're looking at him splitting time in the backfield with Etienne. And that's another one is, as long as you're still splitting time and no one truly wins out that job, that's going to cost, especially Etienne, that's going to cost him some money now that he's going into year six.
1: Yeah. Etienne has a 4 year, $52 million contract. That's pretty good.
0: That's not bad. That's not bad at all.
1: I mean, it's pretty good for the Saints, actually.
0: Yeah. It is Pacheco and Hart here on ESPN Honolulu. Coming up, there was an athletic director in at one college in the Big Ten that's a rival to Indiana that I'm sure is kind of having a foot and mouth moment right now.
1: Yeah.
0: Because, well, he was about 2 years too late in saying what he said. You'll hear what we're talking about coming up in just a little while. Plus, a little bit later on, we'll get you set for the high school football gridiron weekend, which starts up tonight. Are you excited? High school football's finally back. We've gone through the summer, and we've now hit football again.
1: Hey, football is football.
0: That's right.
1: Whether it's the NFL, college football, or high school football, it's football season, baby.
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3: The afternoon commutes going east or going over to the windward side are looking good. The big problem today is going west. There was a major accident earlier on the H1 westbound at the H1-H2 split. It's gone, but traffic is still unusually slow going west on both freeways to Halava. After the Halava merge, you'll move a lot better. Avoid Kamehameha Highway westbound. A lot of drivers took it as an alternate, and it's still packed from the airport to Waimano Home Road.
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7: I'm Mia O'Brien. We begin in Major League Baseball. The Red Sox beat the A's 13-1 for their ninth straight victory. The Guardians get back on track with an 8-2 win over the White Sox, who have now dropped five of their last six. The Mets have won four straight. They beat the Pirates 6-4. Games currently in progress. The Atlanta Braves currently lead the New York Yankees 1-0. They are through eight innings as the Yankees just stranded a pair of runners. The Phillies trail the Blue Jays 5-2 in Philadelphia. That game is also in the bottom of the eighth. The Dodgers are threatening, runners on the corners in the top of the seventh, but they trail the Diamondbacks 2-1. Off the field, the Athletics and longtime GM David Forst have mutually agreed to part ways after nearly three decades of service. The announcement comes less than 2 years away from the A's impending move to Las Vegas and less than 1 year removed from Forst agreeing to a contract extension. More members of the 2023 NFL draft class got paid today as the Titans made Peter Skoronski the highest paid guard in NFL history. It's a 4-year, $100 million deal with $88 million of it guaranteed. Three games on the slate in the WNBA tonight. The Mystics hold on for a franchise record sixth straight win over the Atlanta Dream, 79-74. Shakira Austin with yet another double-double. The Connecticut Sun with an upset win over the Phoenix Mercury at home, 75-72. The newly acquired Kelsey Plum with 25 in the loss for Phoenix. The Valkyries, the Wings, still going at it in Dallas. Golden State in front, 86-69. For more scores and analysis, check out ESPN.com and that all-new ESPN app.
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1: I don't know how I did it.
0: Okay.
1: You were talking about the Hall of Fame game.
0: Mm-hmm.
1: And I predicted on Calshi yesterday, you'll remember, that the Arizona Cardinals were going to win.
0: That's right.
1: And I was just checking my history, and I made $1.17 somehow on that game, even though I predicted Arizona would win.
0: It doesn't tell you.
1: It just says I said yes to Arizona, and the payout, I bet $3. The payout was $4.17. So that's my $3 plus $1.17. Huh. I don't understand how this Kelsey thing works.
0: The only thing I guess I could think of is, was yours you picked and was against the spread?
1: No, they don't have spreads.
0: Oh, they don't?
1: That's what makes it easy.
0: Oh, I didn't know that. I thought it did.
1: No.
0: Okay. I don't understand that.
1: Come on, be a lunatic like me. Download Kelsey.
0: Well, okay, here's the thing. They started doing this in June. I Google searched it. Does Kelsey use spreads? And they do. They do point spread event and bid ask spreads. And they started offering this back in back in June. So I wonder if you happen to see, or maybe you didn't see it, and it happened to be what that was.
1: Yeah, I mean, basically, I just pressed yes or no. So I mean, maybe I did. I don't know.
0: You might have.
1: I probably made some kind of mistake. Okay, here, it's the top of the seventh inning. Tampa Bay leads Seattle 2-0,
0: mm-hmm.
1: And the way Seattle's playing, I'm taking Tampa Bay on that. And here we go, Tampa Bay. Oh, it's only going to pay 16 cents. I just did it,
0: Chris. You okay?
1: No, what do you mean? Why am I doing that?
0: No, I mean, you were just going over something that was worth 16 cents, you said?
1: No, oh, I'm sorry. Pay out 45 cents if I win.
0: Okay, this is about the same. You okay?
1: That's how you build your empire. A few
0: brick
1: quarters
0: by
1: at
0: brick
1: a time.
0: By brick.
1: That's how I went from $20 up to 60 at one time.
0: This is either going to go one of two ways. One, Chris is angling some sort of some sort of endorsement deal for this, or two,
1: it's just something that's stupid.
0: Or two, legislators are going to be listening into this program, and I know some do, and are saying, man, we got to find a way to make this illegal.
1: Yeah.
0: Because they tried, right?
1: This has got to be illegal. This guy is, this guy's going to hurt himself.
0: I mean, they tried. I mean, it was a topic of conversation last year.
1: I had read the bill passed, but apparently I read wrong.
0: Yeah. Civil Beat actually had something on this. this is July 29th. This is what, a week and a half ago? Here. Users can now wager on whether indicted Lieutenant Governor Sylvia Luke may resign on the prediction market app Kalshi, which is not covered by Hawaii's gambling law.
1: Wow.
0: And this was.
1: Where do I do that? Oh, I guess I press politics.
0: And this was July 29th was when this was written. Huh. And they took a screenshot, I guess, on this day where before November 1st, 81% or 88% would win you 89 cents. Before September 1st, 51% would win you 51 cents.
1: If you. Oh, so it's, yeah, it's, you know, you have to put up a lot to win basically nothing.
0: Yeah. So, and of course, you may recall the teleprompter operator at the White House made more than $100,000 on Kalshi on the president's speeches. Remember that?
1: That's right. Yeah.
0: Yeah. So, yeah, you were saying it's still legal here. Lawmakers fear easy access to Kalshi and Polymarket could get more people hooked on gambling who wouldn't normally be the types to visit illicit game rooms or jump through hoops to use an illegal gambling website or sports betting app. This is what Civil Beat says.
1: That makes sense to me, doesn't it? I'm not going to call a bookie or jump through hoops to make a bet, but I can't get, I'm too afraid, like I said.
0: Yeah.
1: I'll never bet more than $5. That's the most. Three's been my limit.
0: It was Representative, was it Scott Matsuyoshi? I think it was. Yeah, it was Representative Scott Matsuyoshi who introduced the bill. It did not get far. It was introduced, then it went past committee, past the first chamber, and then did not go past that. It still had like four more steps to go before actually getting into law. So it did fail. But for those that don't know, and yes, we're having fun with this, but there's a good educational aspect on this. It's regulated by the Commodity Futures Trading Commission, which oversees the derivatives market. These items fall under federal commodities law, even in states that have gambling or online sports betting, including Utah. So this is also Utah's way around it.
1: Wow. Okay. By the way, you can predict who's going to win without a point spread, Hawaii versus Stanford.
0: Oh, okay.
1: 64 so far, $9,000 in volume has been activated. And 64% have picked Stanford. 36% have picked Hawaii. If you put a dollar down, it pays out $2.59 for Hawaii. If you put a dollar down, it pays out $1.50. So if I put a dollar on Stanford and Stanford wins, I get $1.50. So anyway, there you go.
0: By the way,
1: there's tons of college football games and pro games on here already, NFL games.
0: By the way, Matsuyoshi says he plans to bring it back up next year. So don't get too comfortable. Apparently what happened is it went to two Senate committees and there wasn't enough interest to keep the conversation going.
1: Oh, here in Hawaii.
0: State Senator Jarrett Keohokalole said this. He tried to push the bill through, but there wasn't enough interest and he couldn't get a joint committee hearing scheduled. But it did get support from the House. Honolulu's prosecuting attorney supported it.
1: It didn't have anyone from Boyd Gaming rallying to get that thing off.
0: I don't think so.
1: But if you did have those guys, it would right. It would be done.
0: But it was noted here. You know, Senator Keohokalole did not want Kalshi. He wanted it banned. But used it in his run for Congress in a campaign text saying early wager data on Cauchy showed a majority of traders bet he would defeat his opponent.
1: Oh.
0: So
1: I don't want it here, but since it's here, since let me show you that
0: since
1: I'm
0: it looks good for me right now, why don't I tell you what it's saying? And then ironically, not long after that,

0: sports predicting.
1: Mm-hmm.
0: Ohio State, Texas, September 12th. It's basically a pick 'em on here.
1: Wow.
0: But, I mean, that's going to be a good fight. You got Arch Manning, Ohio State. Yeah, that's going to be a good football game.
1: That's the one thing about these early season non-conference games, that when the good teams schedule good teams, man, you get some really classic like contests. You get the CFP previews, and that doesn't surprise me one bit that would be a pick 'em kind of game.
0: Actually,
1: it'll change eventually.
0: Yeah, but actually, Louisville-Ole Miss should be a pretty good game. Louisville's a pretty good football team.
1: I think that's the Sunday game, if I'm not mistaken.
0: That is a September 6th, whenever that is.
1: Yeah, so I think that's a Sunday in week one.
0: Ooh, you got Oklahoma-Michigan, September 12th. LSU, that's later.
1: Yeah.
0: Okay, all right.
1: You know where we were going to get to? The athletic director at Purdue. Sometimes I think people try hard to make a statement when they get on the job and they're in front of a microphone. And,
0: oh yeah,
1: you know, you're like a politician because you have to raise money and you have to speak to your base and all of that. Tommy McClelland, the athletic director, he made a choice. Now I'm not sure he was really thinking when he made this choice, but he took a shot at Indiana, Chris. While making said choice.
0: Uh-huh.
1: You want to tell people what he
0: said? Oh, okay. Yeah. So he's a brand new athletic director. And Purdue and Indiana, they're rivals, right, in the same state. So yesterday, the other day, he said, I got to find the quote now.
1: He basically said, we're here to win championships. If you don't want to win championships, go to Indiana.
0: Right. And so he was explaining himself on Pat McAfee today. And it was basically, it went over with a big thud. And he goes, basically it wasn't scripted or anything. He said, I said something off script. And you know what? He said it was a mistake, but he was kind of having fun with it. He said to McAfee, we're going to build programs here that are better at winning championships than I am at one-liners.
1: Yeah.
0: So he regretted it, and he said, you know what, because what are you doing? You're giving them, you know, locker room material, right? And I think it just because nobody laughed or anything when he said it, everyone's just kind of staring at him. It was like,
1: Yeah. Do you know who won the national championship last year in college football?
0: Right.
1: You know, tell me a sport where Purdue's been close at anything.
0: Basketball.
1: They haven't been that close recently.
0: They were in the national championship. Was it 2 years ago? 2 years ago? It's in that article somewhere.
1: Yeah.
0: Somewhere like that. I mean, but they're good. They won last time they won a national championship was women's golf, I think, in 2010.
1: Not to
0: poo-poo that?
1: Yeah, but I don't think that's what he was really meaning when he was standing at the podium. Hey, well, that's why championships.
0: He's saying, hey, you know, we're gonna chase championships. Now that I'm here, we got a different attitude at Purdue.
1: I mean,
0: you don't want to win championships? Go to Indiana.
1: Yeah, I mean,
0: that's like us. You don't want to win championships? Go to UNLV.
1: Yeah, they lost in the national title game in 2024, but their last national championship, you got to go all the way back to
0: 2010, right?
1: No, I think they lost in 2010.
0: No, you're talking about football?
1: I'm talking about Purdue basketball. You were bringing up basketball.
0: Yeah, because basketball, they've been only good recently.
1: Yeah. Gene Katie had them good for a while.
0: They had, what's his name, the number one draft choice, the big guy. Zach Edey, right.
1: Yeah.
0: That was the year they went to the national championship.
1: Yeah, but they've made two national championship appearances. They lost in both of them.
0: Ah.
1: But
0: like the Vikings,
1: the Boilermakers,
0: and the Bills. I said they're like the Vikings and the Bills.
1: Oh, gotcha. But no, I mean, I haven't thought of Purdue in a long time as a football program. I mean, what their only national championship is what, 1931?
0: Wow.
1: An unclaimed national championship.
0: And what is a Boilermaker, by the way? It's a job, right?
1: Yeah.

0: What is it, though? Do you know?
1: I mean, you probably work in a boiler room.
0: I don't know. Let me ask Google AI.
1: Sure. While you do that, Purdue most recently has done very little of substance. The best thing we've gotten from Purdue football recently has been, what, Drew Brees?
0: Yeah.
1: Yeah.
0: A boilermaker is a skilled industrial trade person who builds, installs, maintains, and repairs high-pressure containers, vats, tanks, and boilers that hold liquids and gases. Why would you call your team the Boilermakers?
1: That's probably what that city was known for.
0: The term can also refer to a classic drink consisting of a shot of whiskey paired with beer. A Boilermaker.
1: Interesting.
0: That sounds gross.
1: It does sound gross. Those are also student athletes that if you're a Boilermaker, you should find your way into a union. There's your argument for that. But yeah, I mean, you know what? I'm thinking of something that Jim Rome said earlier today, because there is a really bad national anthem. I don't know if you heard about this. It was in like the Women's Professional Baseball League or something.
0: Uh-huh.
1: And there was a singer that was just awful, awful, awful, awful. And it was Martha Reeves. You probably know who Martha Reeves is.
0: I know that name.
1: Motown legend.
0: Yeah.
1: Yeah. So she sung the national anthem 6 days ago, and it was out of key.
0: Oh.
1: And it was awful. And then apparently there's now footage blasting the backup singers that she had, whatever.
0: She's 85 years old.
1: Yeah.
0: I mean, was it Roseanne Barr, Fergie bad?
1: I would say it might have, in Rome's words, he apologized to Carl Lewis and said he will never bring up Carl Lewis's anthem again.
0: That's right, Carl Lewis.
1: But
0: oh, no.
1: My point is, in this instance, no one would have known about it. Somehow this came up. I guess it went viral. You know, women's pro baseball is not, it's new, so it's not widely known. And if you're the folks at women's pro baseball, you're embarrassed that, you know, you're getting attention for a really bad national anthem. But on the other side, you might be saying, hey, you know what? We actually went viral. People are talking about women's professional baseball, even if it's not for the baseball. And maybe some of those people actually try to watch the baseball. I don't know. Hey, people are talking about us.
0: Oh, I wouldn't mind tuning into that, at least checking it out.
1: See, that's what I mean, that something badly viral might have actually turned into a small positive. I'd say this for the Purdue AD, where, okay, you took a swing and it was horribly missed at Indiana. But you know what? While you totally deadpanned it, I'm sure there are going to be some people who say, you know what? I don't like Indiana. And you know what? I don't want Indiana to win championships. And I like this guy. And I like that he's got a little bit of passion. And you know what? I want to go support Purdue's program. Virally, not very good, but at the same time, might be virally profitable.
0: Yeah.
1: It's a backwards kind of thing.
0: All right. I mean, be careful. You don't want to be where it's the WNBA, where they're not covering the play on the court. They're just covering the ancillary stuff.
1: Oh, let's not get started on that.
0: All right.
1: Well, I don't say that. I don't say that at you. I say that.
0: What is this? The WNBA show, Josh?
1: I didn't start it. Mia O'Brien started on SportsCenter by mentioning the scores. It wasn't us. But yeah, I mean, you have to get creative. And I think by going on McAfee, as the Purdue AD did, I think he made the most out of a poorly crafted liner that I think ultimately is going to benefit Purdue more than it hurts. So kudos to him for doing it and being a good sport about it.
0: All right. Hey, want to let everyone know, Josh, that we will be live on location. Maybe we'll be wearing matching shirts or something. I don't know. We are going to be at the ESPN Honolulu Man Cave a week from today at the BIA Big Home Building and Remodeling Show at the Blaisdell Exhibition Hall. 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
3: 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ESPN Honolulu traffic.
4: The east and windward commutes are typical this afternoon. The extra slow traffic today is going west because of a major accident earlier in Pearl City. Both freeways are still backed up from Halawa. Both are bumper to bumper. It's also packed on Kamehameha Highway westbound from Radford Drive to Waimano Home Road. Out on the west side, Fort Weaver's not bad to have a beach today. Farrington is slow from the power plant to Nanakuli, and it's still slow inbound from the Middle Street merge to the Ward on-ramp.
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0: back with Pacheco and Hart. Hope you have a great weekend this weekend. I just heard that little promo for the Gary Dickman Hour, or the it's a two-hour show, the Gary Dickman radio program. And he's going to talk about, if you follow him on Facebook, you might have seen his post about the most expensive chocolate bar that he's ever seen. He'll talk about that on Monday. But I just looked up the most expensive chocolate bar. It's something called TOAK, T-O apostrophe A-K chocolate. That'll go for between $450 and $490 for a 50-gram bar.
1: Wow.
0: I don't know. It's some kind of super rare cocoa harvested in Ecuador or something.
1: This is reminding me, and I don't know all that much about expensive chocolate, but remember there was that craze for Dubai chocolate?
0: No.
1: Yeah, it was apparently somewhat recently, but it was a little more expensive chocolate, and I've never had it, so I don't understand what the whole big thing was about Dubai chocolate. But I was seeing even, you know, one of the places next door to us had signs, Dubai chocolate here, or something like that. I don't...
0: What
1: what's
0: place?
1: What's the difference? It's closed now. It was one of those in the corner when you go up the steps toward going to parking.
0: By CU?
1: Yeah, before that. The place that closed.
0: They're always closed. Whoever opens there, that's a bad luck place.
1: Yeah. But I don't know. It was apparently a thing for a little while, and I don't see anything anymore about it.
0: Well, it became popular because of a TikTok video of its thick milk chocolate shell snapping to reveal a gooey, bright green pistachio cream and crunchy shredded something pastry. I'm just going off the top of my head.
1: I can tell. You know what? I'll just stick to my Nestle Crunch.
0: Oh, I like Nestle Crunch. That's a good one.
1: All right. Texter from the 208. Did you hear that Phillies auction winner doing play-by-play? Was this yesterday? I think the Philadelphia Phillies had, I guess, an auction where the winner got to do play-by-play on the radio for an inning. And the guy who did it actually turned out to be kind of good. And it went really, really viral. In fact, I heard him interviewed on this radio station a couple of hours ago. This guy is like a substitute teacher, Lewis Kalb. It was a charity auction. So he was the guest announcer for the game between the Phillies and the Nationals. And I heard a brief bit of it. And it was really, really, really good. How much did it cost him? $22,010.
0: Wow, he must have really wanted to do that. He's a substitute teacher. How much money can he? Wow.
1: Yeah. 73-year-old substitute teacher.
0: Oh, he's 73.
1: Yeah.
0: Well, good for him. He must be a huge baseball fan and probably listened to baseball all his life. And just it probably was all back somewhere in his brain where it just came out naturally from stuff that he's heard.
1: So here's what we ultimately learned. He enrolled in broadcasting classes at Penn State in 1980 and then did some freelance work for WFAN in Philadelphia and WNAW in New York.
0: What kind of freelance work?
1: Doesn't say, but maybe he was like a gopher or like an intern or whatever. Uh-huh. But, you know, and then he said when he would drive across California in his 20s, he listened to Vin Scully call Dodger games on the radio.
0: Wow. Maybe he can get a job. Maybe someone will give him a gig.
1: Yeah. So Texter said maybe one of our listeners, Paul from Mililani, Paul can do an inning.
0: If he's got 22,000, for sure.
1: That whole thing, by the way, raised what did they have it for? I think it raised over $400,000. Their charity auction. $417,000 was raised.
0: Wow.
1: For the Phillies Fantastic Auction to benefit the team's charity.
0: Awesome. Yeah. Awesome. Very good.
1: Would I let anybody into the booth for $20,000+?
0: Yeah, we would replace you for $22,000+. Hey, Pacheco, he was good, but this guy's paying it's like live golf. Hey, if you'll pay to be on, we'll take it.
1: for less than what equates to minimum wage.
0: You know what?
1: Here's
0: they're
1: Pacheco's
0: all
1: replacements.
0: Right. No, it's okay. There's Venerys. Get rid of the Venerys in football.
1: Oh, boy.
0: I mean, if you got enough money, we'll put you in front of the mic.
1: Oh, boy.
0: It'll solve a lot of problems.
1: Don't start that. All right. Coming up on Monday.
0: Actually, you know what? Yeah. If you have money and you want to do the afternoon show, we'll take it.
1: Coming up on Monday, we'll recap the high school weekend. We've got games coming up tonight. Farrington and Kamehameha broadcast 7:15 here on ESPN Honolulu. So we've got that. I'm sure we'll have some NFL nuggets that we'll talk about Monday, and a whole bunch of preseason games. They'll start Thursday, so we'll start getting ourselves ready for that. Chris, we're going to do a promo coming up. Enjoy your Spam Musubi tomorrow. Game night's coming up next.
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7: I'm Mia O'Brien. A wild night in Major League Baseball. Let's get to the very latest. The Yankees rallied down two to the Braves in the bottom of the ninth. Last licks. They have sent this one to extras thanks to an RBI double by Ben Rice. Down 2-1, the Dodgers now in front of the Diamondbacks on the road 3-2. That game is currently in the bottom of the eighth. Bryce Harper thrown out at home in Philadelphia just moments ago as the Phillies trying to rally against the Blue Jays. Bases are juiced in the bottom of the ninth. Again, Toronto leads it 5-4. The Red Sox beat the A's 13-1 for their ninth straight dub. The Guardians get back on track with an 8-2 win over the White Sox, who have now dropped five of their last six. The Mets have won four straight. They beat the Pirates 6-4. Off the field, the Athletics and longtime GM David Forrest have mutually agreed to part ways after nearly three decades of service. The announcement comes less than 2 years away from the A's impending move to Las Vegas and less than 1 year removed from Forrest agreeing to a contract extension. More members of the 2023 NFL draft class got paid today as the Titans made Peter Skoronski the highest paid guard in NFL history. 4 years, $100 million deal with $88 million of it guaranteed. Three games in the WNBA tonight. The Mystics hold on for a franchise record six straight win over the Dream, 79-74. The Connecticut Sun with an upset win at home over the Phoenix Mercury, 75-72. And this one just went final. All Golden State Valkyries in a 94-76 win in Dallas. For more scores and analysis, check out ESPN.com and the all-new ESPN app. Backup quarterback battles. Yes, we're discussing it next across the NFL landscape on Game Night with Q Myers and yours truly right here on ESPN Radio.
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0: is Veronica Burton. She has been a fantastic get for the Valkyries, and they definitely need her. Again, she's not necessarily the bus driver every single night, but more nights than not, Veronica Burton is going to show up to the party.
1: The Valkyries have now won 3 straight. Let's look ahead to the weekend coming up here, not just on ESPN, but throughout the W. The Aces, the Lynx, tomorrow, 1 p.m. I'm assuming this is the Ryan Rebecca Holly treatment cue, followed by a second game, this one on ABC, yep, between the Fever and the Sky. Sydney Taylor, the all-rookie performer for Chicago, has been ruled out of this game, as has Skylar Diggins. Currently, our friends over at DraftKings for these two marquee matchups, although I don't know if the Sky necessarily qualify as that. I digress.
0: No, no.
1: The Lynx are 5.5-point favorites coming off of their first loss in 12 games. The Fever are 5.5-point road favorites. Again, that one, the second game, tips off at the United Center at 3:30 ESPN.
0: Yeah, look, the Aces at the Lynx, I'm so fired up for that one, right? The Raiders have practice in the morning. I get my hair cut, and boom, I'll be good to go. Right? Haircut, I'm sure I'll be watching that game, the Aces and the Minnesota Lynx, from my barber's chair. I'm sure that that's going to be the case. And then Fever at Chicago. The Fever need to win every single game that they can. Chicago's a scrappy team. They're not a very good team, but they're scrappy. So they're not just going to roll over and play dead and give you the game. So you got to go take it, and the Fever need to bounce back for sure.
1: They are in the AARP stand. The A in AARP stands for somehow alive.
0: Yep.
1: Because the Chicago Sky mathematically are still alive, and they obviously have a ton of veteran presence. So, yes, the Fever cannot take that one lightly. By the way, it's CBS on the TV side, 1 p.m. between the Aces and the Lynx. Ryan, Rebecca, Holly, 3:30 p.m. Eastern, ABC, Fever, Sky, tomorrow afternoon.
0: There you go. And then Sunday, the Aces at the Liberty. That's going to be fantastic. And the Wings at the Minnesota Lynx. So some really good WNBA action all weekend long. She's Mia O'Brien. I'm Q Myers. Coming up next here on Game Night, if you balled, we're going to highlight you next on Game Night on ESPN Radio, the all-new ESPN app, SiriusXM Channel 80, and tune in.
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15: Opening weekend in prep football in the 2026 season. It starts at the home of the Warriors at Kuniakea Stadium on the campus of Kamehameha. Glad to have the call. It is football. It is back in the 808 state, and that means me and Arnold Martinez and everybody else in this broadcast booth are excited because the defending ILH champs takes the field against the Farrington Governors in the Battle of Kalihi. Hi, everyone. Mark Venneri alongside Arnold Martinez. Coach, it just seems like it was yesterday, Kamehameha and Campbell, and now we're right back at it and opening weekend in the 808.
16: I was just telling you off air, teasing you a little bit. Look on my clipboard. I still have our notes from Kamehameha versus Campbell in that fantastic state final last year. It was amazing. Unfortunately, the Warriors came up a little bit short, but, I mean, what a game it was. And, hey, greatest time of the year. We're back. Love it. What year is this
15: for? Oh, this is year number 16.
16: Have you ever figured that?
15: For
16: 16.
15: Me and you probably 10. Okay. Which means you're getting younger. I'm getting older. I don't know how that works. You get less grays and I get more. So I have no idea how that works, Coach.
16: No, I look at my hair. Top of my hair is all gray, bro.
15: Well, you look good. You look good. Well, we do have to let you know our pregame show is brought to you by Hawaii USA Federal Credit Union. Life matters. And a special thanks also to Kamehameha Warriors, Pakalani Polo, We are simulcasting and streaming this game via the Huddle account Kamehameha. So if you are watching this game across the country,
16: nice.
15: Welcome in and joining us here
16: Aloha.
15: At Kuniakea Stadium on the campus of Kamehameha. Coach, let's start it off with this. It's the Battle of Kalihi. We know Coach Mike Lafaele and his team will always be ready to battle with the Governors. We have brand new quarterbacks for the Warriors, an offense led by Leon Cordero. Starting quarterback tonight will be Loea Keopuhiva, a sophomore standout who's getting the chance from the JV to move up. Now, Coach, there's a lot of question marks with the offense heading into this season with loss of some key players, but getting back, one of the top freshmen was out last year, but now coming back this season, Maddox Scher, one of the best running backs in the state.
16: Yeah, and also getting linebacker Apana back,
15: Lincoln
16: too.
15: Apana,
16: Lincoln Apana. I mean, those guys didn't get a chance to showcase their talents last year. But, you know, all those question marks you just talked about, that's why we have these early season games, Mark. And what a great matchup this is to get, you know, size on size, physical, two quality physical teams here. You know, as a coach, you want to get film down because you want to see some mistakes. You want to get corrections. You want to get stuff where the kids can get down on film, and then we can correct that and get better. Because that's what this game is about, improving. So what I'm going to look forward to today is really just operations. How do we get all of this rust off? How do we get the cobwebs out? How do we operate the right way? You know, you're battling in camp and practice. You get tired of hitting your own guys all the time.
15: Oh, of course.
16: Right? You know what I mean? Yep. Then you get some scrimmages, and you get to draw some blood, you know, a little bit, some other.
15: There was a lot of colors. That about last week. Mililani and Kamehameha, there was a scrimmage that was stopped short.
16: Okay.
15: Because two fights broke out, and it got real physical. There was a lot of altercations.
16: Oh, we don't want that. Though.
15: Actually, across the state, there's just guys that are just quite honestly ready for football.
16: Yeah, you know
15: that's just what it is.
16: Chomping at the bit, right? I mean, you know, you're trying to get that aggression out, but there's that fine line, Mark. You got to be able to have some control. I'm sure both coaches didn't want to go short because you want to get the work in. You want to get better. You want to get film. You want to get all these guys. You know, when you get down to game time, your roster shrinks.
15: Oh,
16: a lot of guys can't get on the field. So you want to get them on early. You want to evaluate each player. You want to give them a shot. So, you know, it's all about getting those reps in and getting better. So this is going to be a national game with reps, not just a scrimmage, four quarters, great football. Let's see if we can get this thing done and operate at a high level, even though it's early in the season.
15: Our pregame show is brought to you by Hawaii USA Federal Credit Union. Life matters. Opening weekend in the 808 state, the Warriors taking on the Governors. We'll talk more about both teams after this quick timeout as you're listening to Hawaii High School Football on ESPN Honolulu.
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15: Mark Venneri, Arnold Martinez back here for the opening weekend of 808 football in the beautiful 808 state on one of the most beautiful campuses in the country. Yeah. At the Kamehameha Warriors, Battle of Kalihi here tonight between the Governors and the Warriors. Let's talk shortly about the Farrington Governors. Another sophomore led by Kenzo Kawhi. He's going to be a really dynamic threat. He can run the ball. He can throw the ball. And just kind of a little background, Kalihi Tilton, one of the best quarterback coaches in the 808, has trained up Loeo Keopuhiva. He's also trained up Kenzo Kawhi. A lot of these guys went on a retreat this past winter, and these two quarterbacks very, very familiar with each other. But Kenzo Kawhi, a very hard-working individual, and definitely looking to take Farrington to the next step.
16: Yeah, and what a gritty bunch of players they have coming out of Kalihi here. I mean, you know, always just physical and tough kids trying to get it together, trying to build their numbers back up, trying to build the program coaches down there in Lafayette. And I know they've gone through some coaching changes as well. So sometimes schematically when you're constantly changing one year after the next, hopefully they can build some continuity and some stability and sustainability of the staff and the players here to where everybody, JV and varsity, continue to just run the same scheme. By the time you get to varsity, they can make some noise here. But you know you're always going to count on them to be physical, tough, hard-nosed players.
15: And you also have a very standout offensive lineman. There's always one or two of them when you're talking about Farrington.
16: Sure.
15: You have Darius Uperesa, the left tackle, at 6'6", 320 pounds, getting multiple Division I looks. He's going to be the anchor up front for the Governors.
16: Yeah, and that's really where the game's going to start. I'm interested. This is where I'm going to focus tonight initially, is the trenches, right? The line of scrimmage. We build football from the inside out. So when you talk about Uperesa there, we know that name. I mean, long line of great players on the gridiron.
15: And his uncle is one of the offensive line coaches, Dane Uperesa.
16: Okay, nice. And then, so yeah, just a lineage of O line greatness there. So I'm sure they're going to get their get in sync as a line, as a group, as a unit there. Because if they go, then that offense can go.
15: There's a lot of what ifs for both sides offensively. We know this though, the returning staple point of Kamehameha. A lot of it, they're going to carry the weight of this team and carry the weight maybe into another potential ILH championship or a state championship bid, is the heart and soul, is this defense.
16: Yeah, no question. You talk about returning. They return a ton of guys you just mentioned up there. Just all these guys that we just experienced. It's priceless. Their value on experience and reps. These guys come back as a unit, most of them, knowing they got a feel for how to play in space, where each other are. They can cover each other in the scheme if there's a breakdown here or there. But I tell you what, I feel like this is going to be a fantastic attacking defense, not a read defense. A defense going to attack the opponent. They're going to be physical. They're going to be fast. And, you know, we did that game last year in the state final, and I tell you what, it could have gone either way. But I think you, as a coach, you get to a point where you feel like you're close, and you can get over the hump. This could be a fantastic special year for the Warriors here.
15: Warriors, Governors, 808 football, 808 opening weekend of football. Obviously, we got all the coverage for you on ESPN Honolulu. We'll have more after we take this quick timeout as you're listening to Hawaii High School Football on ESPN Honolulu.
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15: Mark Venere, Arnold Martinez back here at Kuniakea Stadium on the campus of Kamehameha for the opening weekend of high school football in the beautiful state of Hawaii. Glad to have the call wherever you may be on ESPN Honolulu. Coach, what are you looking to see, at least with two offenses, different offenses? Obviously, Leon Cordero finally getting the realm, getting the helm and being the first-year offensive coordinator at Kamehameha. He was at Campbell with Jaron Keawe Sangapolutele. But also, you're having a new offense as well for Farrington. So tonight, what are you looking to see out of both teams?
16: Yeah, again, when you install a new scheme and, you know, you get it down in practice, you get those reps and everything, it's different when you are in a live game format and live action, live bullets flying around and you know, as a quarterback, things are coming at you fast, right? There's organized chaos to it. I'm looking to see, okay, who can manage and control their offense the best at a high level, and not, I don't want to see erratic play, you know, just crazy. Let's see normal football, normal operation, clean operation, right? And then schematically, it's all going to work itself out. I think obviously with Coach Cordero over there, they know how to sling it. I mean, he knows how to coach it. He's seen his son do it. He's done it with Jaron Sagapulatella. I mean, you know, he knows what. So maybe we can expect to see that. I'm not quite sure schematically what we're going to see out of Farrington, but let's see what the operation is first. After the first quarter, I can let you. We can talk a little bit about the scheme.
15: Booth, you see a bunch of kids that you, at least for me personally, that I've got to coach. There's a bunch of them out here starting here tonight, so it's kind of cool. Circle moment, at least for me. Some of the guys starting tonight on
16: were your guys.
15: Yeah. It's just and it's an incredible thing to see. I know you've coached, you've done it, and you understand all of that. So it's a really a cool opportunity to get a chance to see some of these young men grow up into their own.
16: Yeah, it's a different feeling, I tell you. It's hard to describe, but let's give you some props too. As proud dad as well, I sat up here. I got to watch your son, right, play down there, and the quarterback did a great job. You came in, I said, I like how he gets the ball out and releases it. I've been there too as a coach, as a dad, and when you see these guys grow and start to excel, and you see their work that they put in, because we could see the behind-the-scenes work.
15: Yeah.
16: You saw it with all these kids when you coached them when they were younger. You see it with your son. I saw it with my son. And then you sit back and you get to see that work, the product that comes out of that, right? What they put out on the field, and I think that's really what's the most satisfying.
15: It's just more like you start having those smiles because you kind of wonder, you talk about like hard work, right? Mm-hmm. You see some of these kids mature into who they are, and you know all the work that they put in, maybe as they kind of matured throughout the years, maybe at the time kind of holding their own as a 10U, 11U football player, and now starting on the varsity. It's an incredible experience, Coach.
16: Yep.
15: And I think you enjoyed that as well. And that's what makes coaching so much fun.
16: Yeah, you know, it's a journey. Everybody has a story, has a journey. Every player. And if you can love on them during that journey and you can mentor them and you can guide them just a little bit, right, and they can take some of that advice, and then they take control of it the way they want to go and they put in that work, boy, I tell you, yeah, it's a great feeling for sure.
15: Well, I'll tell you what, we are minutes away from kickoff. We are just waiting for the national anthem. I know we're going to have both playing of alma maters here shortly, And if you are joining us, the cool thing, we are simulcasting live on Hub as well. Special thanks to Josh Pacheco and also Pakalani Bello making this happen, who does a lot here on the campus of Kamehameha. So, for the first time, we are simulcasting.
16: We're now.
15: Huddle. This is a national event here tonight. So wherever you are, wherever you may be here tonight, you can listen to us on the radio. You can also jump on Huddle and you can hear us there. You can hear, see the live stream. I mean, technology is a lot different than it was when we first started 16 years ago.
16: We first started, we were on the little hand, like radio. We had hand. Remember?
15: I remember one game we were on the phone.
16: We were on the
15: because the radio crashed out.
16: We were doing it on the phone, I tell you. But no, when we, I remember. Rhett, you know, R.I.P. Rhett, God, you know, bless his soul, Lad.
15: Yep, Lad.
16: And Starcom and the radios way back. Oh, man, that's crazy.
15: And, you know, obviously Lad, kind of the staple point of high school football.
16: Yep.
15: You know, a lot of legends have passed on. And, you know, much respect, obviously, to Bobby Curran, Lad
16: Bobby,
15: Panis,
16: Lad,
15: you know, Robert Kinkaula, who passed a couple of years ago. It just, the legends, you know, we keep that memory going alive.
16: For
15: and
16: sure.
15: We also honor them for the hard work they've done in the radio broadcast industry.
16: Yeah, no question. They did it for many years and learned a ton from those guys. All great men, for sure.
15: Well, we are just waiting. I think we're going to get the national anthem shortly. And we are. We'll take a quick time out as you're listening to Hawaii High School Football on ESPN Honolulu.
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0: You came for this, we do that. We do that, so we might as well.
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0: the playing of the national anthem and Hawaii Ponoi as we get set to start high school football in the 808 state. Glad to have the call wherever you are. Obviously, kind of cool too. We are streaming live, simulcasting along with the huddle. And again, special thanks going out to Kamehameha. Special thanks going out to Pakalani Bello, Josh Pacheco, all the guys who made this happen at the Kamehameha campus. We have it live streaming on the huddle account. We are syncing right with it. So wherever you may be, glad to have you with us for the opening weekend and the opening kickoff of high school football. Obviously, the Cane Knife Trophy also playing as well. Waipahu and Campbell, they're dancing tonight at Waipahu. So there's
1: explain this to me, Mark, real quick. So
0: okay, here we go.
1: The huddle thing. So and watch the game.
0: Yes. They can log in
1: can
0: to Huddle.
1: Watch it. What's the address?
0: It's HUDL Huddle. The Huddle, and you can go.
1: Yeah,
0: and I don't think you have. I don't think you have to pay for it. If I'm not mistaken, it's a free service.
1: Nice.
0: So you can come in and you can watch.
1: How do you find this particular game?
0: You just put in a search. I'm actually looking at it right. It's going to be fan.huddle.com. So you go in there and you can search the game. And you can watch Farrington and Kamehameha, but you can also watch, or at least hear us, that is, on ESPN Honolulu. So, I mean, kind of cool. I think we did a game, Arnold, if I'm not mistaken. It was a while back. We teamed up with Scoring Live, and that was a game between St. John Bosco when Josh Rosen was the quarterback.
1: Oh, boy, I remember,
0: and
1: yeah.
0: Tua Tagovailoa coming in as a sophomore in relief of Ryder Coons.
1: And his first pass went like 63 yards.
0: Oh, yes.
1: He threw it from the logo in the end zone on a rope, and he threw it past the 50. Can you believe that?
0: And here's the crazy.
1: I still remember that. I do,
0: too, because I'll tell you what. That was kind of the birth
1: that was like,
0: of
1: holy
0: the
1: crap.
0: Tua Tagovailoa,
1: yes. Mm-hmm.
0: I guess you could say,
1: that's
0: in the 808 state. And I remember this because talking to Coach Coach Negro, he was telling me, man, if he played the whole game, we would have been in trouble.
1: That's right. He came in late, down the field.
0: And obviously we know the story with Tua Tagovailoa and what he was able to do in the 808 state. We wish him all the best with the Atlanta Falcons this year. And then also this year, St. Louis and St. John Bosco will be playing in arguably one of the toughest schedules here in the 808 state. Obviously, Kamehameha next week has Orem. If you guys have been following Kamehameha, have Orem. That's a big game next weekend, next Saturday. We will have the call for you on ESPN Honolulu. But also, St. Louis has a slate of five straight games. I'm going to read this to you. They have Kahuku. They have Mililani. They have St. John Bosco. They have Sierra Canyon. And they have IMG Academy, three top 15 teams.
1: Wow.
0: And then if you even want to take it a step further, Mililani and Kahuku both in the top 150 in the entire country. So you talk about a schedule.
1: The gauntlet.
0: I mean, that is an absolute gauntlet. And then you got to come back and play Kamehameha in league play.
1: Yeah.
0: So, I mean, St. Louis is doing everything they can to get themselves ready for ILH.
1: Yeah, and that's going to be a lot of, a lot of balancing out reps, understanding practice, load on the body. You really want to try and come out of there as healthy as you can, honestly, because you talk about big power physical games back to back to back to back with no real break, no respite in between. Sometimes you have a real physical game and a game that maybe is not going to be as physical. But that right there, oh my, that's murderer's rope. That is tough. That's going to be a tough, tough stretch, Mark.
0: So I'm looking. I got Agent Hart Ellis, who's a former University of Hawaii and Kamehameha standout, who sent it to me. And now I can pull up the link, and it is live on Huddle. You can go to fan.huddle.com, and you can go to home, and then ASK, Kamehameha Schools, Nash Kapal Lama, and you can add that to your favorite, and you can watch simulcasting with ESPN Honolulu for the first time. You can watch the game, and you can listen live on ESPN Honolulu. And I just mean, this is just what technology can do now. Technology can do a lot of things where you and I both are not technology inclined. I mean, we already struggled to set up the Comrex. But nonetheless, Coach, at least we got something like this that gives at least more opportunities for eyes on these kids as colleges and in the landscape of NIL and everything that's happening in college football. It puts more eyes in the 808 state.
1: And we have so much talent here, and it's so hard. I was just talking to Monty Purcell's mom outside before the game. How lovely she is. She is so awesome. But she has just talked about how hard it is for the kids here to get exposure, right, in the mainland, and then for the coaches. Now, we do have a lot of coaches that come and recruit here now. You know, side story, you talked about that, Tua. On that play, on that game, I sent some stuff out to coaches. And he's a sophomore. I sent it out. I said, hey, you better watch this kid. Sent it to a good friend of mine, Coach Tosh Lupoy-Cal. He ends up at Alabama. A year or so later, he calls me. I'm in the room with Nick. I'm in the room with Lane. We need to get a hold of Tua. Can you believe that? And then next thing you know, he's there. So, and I was just talking to my mom about that. And you know, it's funny because she was saying, you know, it's so hard to get the kids exposure unless or it's expensive, right? You got to go to the men. You got to go to camps. You got to do all these things. So for, like you just said, for it to be broadcasted now with this technology, coaches can, you get more eyes on the kids, get more eyes on the talent. This place here is special. Hawaii football is special. Per capita probably has the most guys coming out of Hawaii. You know, one small area. I know Kahuku at one point per capita had the most players in the NFL.
0: Yep.
1: So, I mean, you talk about gems and real ball players and kids and guys that are going to produce at the next level. They're here.
0: And absolutely, because now, again, and you bring up that Tosh Lupoy story.
1: Yep.
0: I've heard Jaron as well. Jaron, you know, kind of was teetering on the edge, possibly leaving Cal and talking about more money in the Lupoy catches a plane right after the state championship
1: that night.
0: And they talk about it over the course of 3-4 hours, all the way into the wee hours of the morning. Yeah. And next thing you know, obviously, Jaron Kiavisangapolutele is now at Cal. We kind of have the numbers because both of us know the numbers. We're not going to obviously share that, but we know that it was quite lucrative for him to stay at Cal Berkeley.
1: Well, yeah, you know, nowadays the game is so much different. That's the other thing. You know, this money, NIL, the being able to pay players in college now, it's changed the game of recruiting. It's also changed, I think, some hearts of players and parents, honestly. Play for the love of the game. The money will take care of itself, and you will be rewarded. You know, that's as a coach, just play for the love of the game. Everything's going to take care of itself, but and he does. He plays, and he has a great family, you know, his dad, Tiki. I mean, just fantastic family, and I'm sure that and he has such faith in his heart too, Jerry. I mean,
0: absolutely. So
1: I think he, you know, he was blessed, and it all worked out. He got to stay where he tore it up, and he's going to tear the ACC up again.
0: Oh, I believe it. And you're we're talking about and I think you're going to be talking about him being potentially a first round draft pick. I mean, the way and the trajectory that he's going, I think that kind of is going to put him over the top. Even look at Taimani Purcell. He's getting some look and run as a Kamehameha graduate, and then now also playing at Cal. He's also getting some looks at potentially starting for Cal Berkeley.
1: Yeah, no question. Yeah, and I could tell you this. I was coaching at Cal way back in the day. We brought in this kid to camp named Tosh Lupo out of De La Salle. Defensive lineman. Known him for a long time. He will go get talent, and he will recruit his tail off. He's going to build something good over there.
0: And if you want to learn more about Cal Berkeley, you can hit up Coach Arnold Martinez. He is a proud alum
1: Cal Berkeley. I'm ready for them to make some big noise this year.
0: Well, we're about to have kickoff here. Tonight's opening kickoff is brought to you by HGEA. Hawaii works best when we do. Farrington has deferred, and Kamehameha will receive the opening first half kickoff. Farrington in the maroon helmet, maroon numerals, white top, white pants. As we are underway, as this kick will go out of bounds at the 20-yard line, and this is where Kamehameha will start. They'll have great field position at the 35-yard line. Your starters tonight offensively for Kamehameha will be Zyston Zane Pa'akaula, a player of mine at Team Oahu Football, Errol Ray, Joseph Robledo, Ali Alessera, another one of my players, I guess you could say. And I'm going to say it online.
1: Your guys.
0: I should say it. These are guys that I coached
1: up. Yeah.
0: You also have Gabe Pahinui, Manic Shirt, Jaden Braun, Zandon Tobosa, Loea Oswego-Stark. And we're going to see who that other receiver is starting tonight. And we might see Frank Abreu, the transfer from Kamehameha Maui. We also might see him play the tight end position. He also wears number 22. The Taimani Purcell, I mean the tight end. You know, you see him, Big Frank, 6'3", 225 pounds. And then the quarterback will be Loea Keopuhiva, who also has an SMU offer. He's one of the standouts in the 2028 class. Very good quarterback. Trains with Kili'i Tilton. We'll see him get the start tonight. There was a really good quarterback battle in camp also.
1: Nice, nice.
0: So Dominic Kelly, along with Loea Keopuhiva, they pulled out. Loea gets the start here tonight for the Warriors. Warriors have elected for them to re-kick this as Farrington will kick off from right to left on your radio dial. And also simulcasting live on Huddle. As this is going to be an onside kick. It might go out of bounds, and it does again.
1: And right now, Mark, I tell you what, back them up again. They're going to kick it from the 30-yard line, and then if it goes again, Kamehameha is going to get the ball somewhere around midfield without even returning the ball.
0: Well, I want to ask everybody this who's obviously watching and listening. Darius Uperes is the one kicking the ball, and I don't think anybody's seen a 6'6", 320-pound kicker and an offensive lineman.
1: We might not have yet still tonight. We have not seen the ball get off the ground, so... but we might get one up there. We'll see. Yeah, for sure this is not his expertise, but he definitely must be in practice. Best out of their options.
0: Well, I'll tell you what, it looks like Kamehameha has elected
1: to just take the ball.
0: The other starter now for Kamehameha will be Isaiah Silva. He will play the Z receiver, another Team Oahu guy.
1: All right, I'll let you know that
0: as well. They go three receivers to the top, one to the bottom. Kamehameha in their blue tops, white helmet, white pants, white numerals as Keopuhiva works out of the shotgun. Along with Scher right next to him. True to the top, one to the bottom. Scher has a little hole, and Scher will fight forward, and he will get out to about the 46-yard line. A little bit of extracurricular going on, rightfully so, in the first hits of the season.
1: Yeah, for sure. I mean, we saw Bear Aubrey. Is it Aubrey? Aubrey.
0: Bear
1: 67,
0: Aubrey.
1: Left guard. I tell you, love it. When you see the big hogs up front, lock in the guy, drive him 10 yards, and get a pancake 10 yards down the field. That's the extracurricular you saw. There's nothing wrong with that, Mark.
0: 4-yard run on the carry for Scher, who's returning from injury from last season. He will be right next to Keopuhiva out of the shotgun, trips to the top, one receiver to the bottom. Keopuhiva drops back to pass. He throws it. This is caught on the outside by Braun. Braun gets to the 40, down to the 38-yard line. Nice pitch and catch. From Keopuhiva to Jace Braun, Jaden Braun, that is. His brother Jace is at Waipahu. But Jaden Braun catches the football and gets out of bounds and will pick up a Warrior first down to the 38-yard line.
1: Yeah, nice timing on that play. Good protection up front from the line. But really, the ball came out in 2 seconds. Fast release, nice velocity on that. Timed it up on top, the route perfectly delivered. Nice play there.
0: First and 10 for the Warriors. Trips to the bottom. Single receiver up top is Braun. Scher will be right next to Keopuhiva out of the shotgun. Keopuhiva will hand it off to Scher, and Scher is going to be right up, and then he bounces off a couple of guys, but he'll lose two. Nice job by Farrington's number four. That's going to be Lundvall, who makes the tackle in the backfield for a loss.
1: Yeah, and then number six, I believe, I'm trying to find it on the roster. Great penetration linebacker here for
0: Ulu Kekoa.
1: He really kind of, there was just too much penetration on the front there. So good job by the linebackers on the defensive line of Farrington. It really blew that play up.
0: 10:21 if you just joined us. Opening drive of the 2026 season for the Kamehameha Warriors. Moving from left to right. Keopuhiva working out of the shotgun. He drops back to pass. He throws it across the middle, slightly overthrown. Jaden Braun was the intended receiver to bring up third and long.
1: Oh, that could have been that hospital ball, Mark. Whew. It was number 12 with safe, strong safety there for Farrington. Really coming downhill on that play. And you got the receiver extended with his hands way up in the air trying to catch that high ball. That is a hospital ball in the making.
0: I got a score update, too, from Josh Pacheco in the first quarter, end of the first quarter. Waipahu 17, Campbell 0. That is a shocker in the Battle of the Cane Knife. Waipahu leading that one 17-0, the defending state champs. Keopuhiva working on a shotgun. He throws it. And this one's caught on the outside and still fighting, still on his feet to the 28, still going to the 27-yard line. And the catch is going to be Loea Asuega-Stark. He's going to be very close to the first down. Is this go time? Is the question. Is Frank Cabrew in the tight end comes out? Obviously the very capable, one of the best kickers in country, Tyler Fujimoto, can also kick the football. He will not come in. They'll send in a brew, and they're going to go for it here on fourth down. It'll be fourth and a long one. Ball just inside the 30-yard line at the Farrington 29. Tight end to the left is a brew. Kale Pujiva will hand this one off to Schur, and Schur, I think, may have gotten it. The extra effort, they're saying he's short. I'm not quite sure if he got it, and they're going to give it to him. I thought he did. He got the extra effort as he dove forward for the first down, so that will move the chains for the Warriors.
1: Yeah, that second effort that made it for him, because there was a little bit of penetration down the line of scrimmage from the outside backer there for Farrington, but just enough reach to get that ball over, and it was close, but he got it.
0: So first and 10 for the Warriors, their opening drive of the 2026 season. Kale Pujiva, the sophomore, working out of the shotgun. He has two receivers to the bottom, two to the top, sure, on the backfield alongside with Kale Pujiva. Kale Pujiva drops back to pass, has time, throws it on the outside. It's caught by Braun. Braun inside the 20. What a move to the outside, to the 15, the 10, still on his feet, to the 5, gets in, does he? Does he get in? No signal yet. He dove forward for the end zone. There is no signal. They're going to say he's down. There is no signal yet.
1: I tell you that.
0: They're going to give it to him. Touchdown.
1: That is a great run. Yak. On a dime. Breaks outside and just break, and then ends up breaking about two more tackles to stretch into the end zone. What great effort by him. But I got to tell you, offensive line, great protection. And Kale Pujiva, I mean, I love the way he is composed and gets the ball out. He's not holding the ball probably, it's 2 seconds on average, 1,001, 1,002. That ball is released. I love it.
0: Yeah, Kale Pujiva looking good on his opening drive. It's Tyler Fujimoto coming in to kick the extra point. 18-yard touchdown pass from Kale Pujiva to Jaden Braun. Snap is good. Hold is good. Kick is up. Fujimoto's extra leading on their opening drive. This is a quick timeout as you're listening to Hawaii High School Football on ESPN Honolulu.
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0: Tyler Fujimoto to the back of the end zone, and Farrington will open up their opening drive of the 2026 season. Glad to have the call wherever you might be. Mark Benary alongside Arnold Martinez. Warriors leading it here 7-0 on a 19-yard touchdown pass from Lo'ea Kale Pujiva to Jaden Braun, putting them up 7-0 with 19 remaining here in the first quarter.
1: Yeah, what a great drive there, Warriors. I tell you, Mark, we talked about it earlier in pregame. Can you operate at a high level? Can you have clean mechanics in the offense? You know, and they look pretty sharp right now, I got to tell you.
0: Every touchdown brought to you by Hawaiian Financial Federal Credit Union for life. A little bit of miscommunication from Farrington along with
1: the offensive
0: yeah. coordinator.
1: You know, those kinds of things. Late guys, not enough men on the field, personnel. The Warriors are pretty clean on that first offensive drive.
0: So Kenzo Kawhi will lead the offense. He'll send a man in motion. Low snap. He'll hand it off across up the middle. And not much. Lincoln Upon and the rest of the Kamehameha Warriors form to the football in the blue shirts.
1: Yeah, really. The Lincoln and the linebacker just fitting downhill in the gaps. Gap integrity for the defense there. You know, we talked about it. The trenches. Who's going to win at the line of scrimmage? You build football from the inside out. And let's just kind of focus here on the line right now.
0: 7:58 and just joined us for quarter. Warriors leading 7-0. Kawhi working on the shotgun. Two backs to the right of him. Kawhi back to pass looking. He's under heavy pressure. Escapes. Then he can't. Lennox Chee gets him for the sack at the 9-yard line.
1: That is a lot of speed in that defensive front, Mark. I'm telling you, at the snap of the ball, it's just a numbers game. If they're going to have five guys to protect, and you know the Warriors are bringing six to seven, they are just going to break down and collapse there into protection. There was no way they could have protected that.
0: Pretty much every starter for Kamehameha has some type of Division I offer. I mean, this defense is very good for the Kamehameha Warriors. Kawhi, they're sending a man in motion. Do they say it's going to be a false start, or is this going to be an encroachment on the defense?
1: Well, and this is what you got to do right here. If you have a defense this aggressive and fast, Mark, you need a slowdown technique. And a lot of times it's cadence. Change the count. Get them on a hard count. Another thing is, right, throw a reverse in there. Catch them with a screen. But you can't just continue to run the same thing. You saw that there. They were coming at them again. And unfortunately, a governor actually moved instead of, you know, holding his and going hard count, trying to draw the defense.
0: Third and long, third and 22 for Farrington. Kawhi sends a man in motion, low snap again. He's back to pass. He jump throws it, and nobody's there. Nobody's there across the middle. Pressure brought by Frank Abreu, and Farrington will be a three and out and will be forced to punt this one away.
1: And they tried to execute a screenplay, which is, you know, that's the right thinking. Just wasn't as clean as they thought it was going to be. I thought the offensive line didn't sell it as well. They didn't, you know, you really want to pause your pass pro, get those guys running by you, and then release upfield to have your screen guys in front of your receiver there. But it just was not in sync at all.
0: And that is a scary front you're dealing with. I mean, they didn't even back up and they brought the pressure on third down.
1: Yeah.
0: I mean, normally you don't see that type of relentlessness on third down, but Coach Kael, Germano deciding, and
1: now
0: botched snap, and the kicker gets it off. Jaden Braun, did he signal the fair catch? I don't think he did. He lets this one roll, and roll where Kamehameha will have great field position at the 47-yard line.
1: And later in the season, Mark, let's just coach it up a little bit, special teams. Later in the season, you want to actually go field that. It's short. It's low. I know it's a catchable ball. You're not going to be under duress on it, and you're going to probably get that ball at least somewhere around the 25-yard line. Now, it's not that bad here. It's preseason. It does hit the ground, and because it was a and they were so deep, they're still getting it. It's okay. But as you go, you don't want those opportunities to slip by you later on in the season.
0: First and 10 for the Warriors. They have it at the Farrington 47-yard line, moving from left to right, leading here 7-0 with 6:44 remaining here in the first quarter. Keopu Hiva working out of the shotgun along with Shur right next to the receiver will be to the bottom. Keopu Hiva will pull this one, and then he gets wrapped down late. I think there was a little botch snap there between the mesh point between Shur
1: exactly
0: and
1: right.
0: Keopu Hiva.
1: Exactly right. So we talk about mechanics, clean mechanic, operation. There you go. There's our first little bit of a hiccup. It looks like he's trying to pull it. Looks like the back's trying to keep it. So now the timing is off. So even though he does keep it, he can't get the ball out on time to the receiver, right?
0: Second and 10 for the Warriors. Leading here 7-0. Trips to the bottom. Single receiver to the top. Keopu Hiva working out of the shotgun. Sure, right next to him. Farrington showing some pressure. They back off of it. Keopu Hiva will drop back to pass. He throws it. He throws it to Braun to the bottom. Braun is wrapped up nicely in a nice open field tackle made by number 5 for Farrington. We'll get you the number here shortly. Number 5 will be Landon Villiente, who makes the tackle. And he'll bring up third and we'll say about a long 9. It's a gain of maybe 1.5 for the Warriors.
1: And so right now we see the QB, you know, he has nice time. And when he has protection, he can get those short passes out. Really sharp, good velocity. We haven't seen him take a shot downfield yet. We'll see if that happens here. You kind of want to loosen up his arm a little bit here.
0: Keopu Hiva working out of the shotgun. Trips to the top, single receiver to the bottom is Braun. Keopu Hiva drops back to pass. Good protection. He throws it on the outside. Come back out. Cover for the Warriors. And Braun seems to be the target. Keopu Hiva early in this one. And as we all know, Jaden Braun, one of the top receivers returning in the 808 state.
1: Yeah, nice route run in there. Nice and crisp. Top of the route, good breakdown there. And getting negative. When you say you got to get negative as a receiver, that means come back into the ball. Quarterback throws it to a space to where he can come back and get it and keep the defender away.
0: First and 10 for the Warriors. Cleveland working out of the shotgun. Three receivers to the top, one to the bottom. Kale Buhiva looking at the line of scrimmage. He decides to change the play. And he has this one off to Scherzer. Has a hole, makes a cut. He's at the 20, inside the 20. He's going to head to the outside. Picks up a block. Head to the Hulley for a touchdown. Maddox Scher, his first touchdown of the 2026 season. At the outside. Now he has some fine penalty flags thrown. As the helmet has come off, that's Bear O'Bray. His helmet comes off. There's a little bit of extracurriculars at the bottom of the numbers here on the Farrington sideline.
1: And Bear had a great block downfield, and the little fella down there, number 30 for Farrington, if I can get this number here, he didn't like it, and he got up. He ripped Bear's helmet off. So I'm curious to see who the penalty is going to be on here. Bear, obviously a little irritated with a guy ripping your helmet off. But let's talk about the play, Cher. I mean, what a great cutback. You can see me holding my hand up. One cutback, two cutback, had the vision, set up his outside receiver for that last block so he can get upfield and around the corner for the touchdown there. So nice, nice bit of running there by the running back.
0: And
1: nice.
0: If I'm not mistaken, he picked up a great block by number 83, Zanin Tabosa.
1: From the top.
0: He sealed off that safety. And then obviously the speed and the shifting to Sure gets him to the outside, gets the touchdown. It's Kamehameha goes up 13-0. Touchdown is good. We're going to see what the call is here. We have a personal foul against Farrington, so this will go against Farrington. And it'll be assessed. Is this going to be a double? I don't know if Marshall Harvest is giving us two. And he initially signals Farrington, but then he goes back and says, come on, man. I have no idea. We'll see on the kickoff, though.
1: And there's no name for number 30. There's no number 30 on this roster, I believe, unless I'm...
0: Well, Tyler Fujimoto is going to come in to kick the extra point for the Warriors. Tabosa will do the hold. Hold is good. Kick is up. Fujimoto's extra point is up and through. 14-0 Warriors leading.
1: There's a flag here, Mark.
0: With 5:29 remaining here in the first quarter, we do have a penalty flag thrown. But while we have some time, we'll take a timeout, and we'll be right back with high school football on ESPN Honolulu.
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0: Scher's touchdown brought to you by Hawaiian Financial Federal Credit Union for life. As Maddox Scher gets into the end zone for the Warriors. Warriors leading it here 14-0. Glad to have the call wherever you might be in the 808 state. We're back here at Kuniakea Stadium on the campus of Kamehameha for the Battle of Kalihi between the Governors and the Warriors. The personal foul penalty with some extracurricular, it was, I believe, Bear O'Bray's helmet came off. They tack on a 15-yard penalty. Is this going to be a double personal foul?
1: Oh, man. Well, then on the point after attempt, Mark, you had either it was trampoline or jumping over the center. So I saw a guy lift up and get it. So there was a penalty on there as well. So I don't know if you can enforce two. Well, maybe you can.
0: Well, you had the dead ball penalty.
1: Before.
0: Correct. And then you had the 15-yarder for hurdling the center.
1: Center.
0: So if the kick was from the 40, that is the 30-yard penalty. So, yes, the kickoff, we've seen a lot of stuff here.
1: Oh, my gosh.
0: This is the first time I've ever seen a kick.
1: From the 30.
0: This is on the Farrington.
1: Yeah.
0: 30. So you have a unsportsmanlike penalty, was a dead ball 15-yard penalty. You have the hurtling over the center, which is another 15-yard penalty. So that is, in fact, a 30-yard penalty where Tyler Fujimoto is going to be kicking it from the 30. And I'll tell you what, right here, Coach.
1: I'm just dribbling it, kicking it right into the. Yeah.
0: Why not thinking about onside?
1: There you go, either. Onside, right at the front guy. Boom.
0: Oh,
1: that's a little late.
0: A little bit of extracurricular still happening.
1: Smart idea, right? However.
0: Get away from the pile.
1: Yeah, the bounce wasn't good. On those kind of kicks, you always want that second bounce, right? You want that ball kind of twirling. And, you know, that kicker practices, you know, if you have a nice kicker who has that skill in his toolbox there where the onside kick, he can get that little second hop. You know what I'm talking about? Where it comes in hot and it goes boom, boom. What you wanted, but that one just kind of dribbled right to the guy. So,
0: but either way, Farrington pinned back on 18-yard line.
1: Backed up, yep.
0: Warriors leading it here 14-0. Zakeo Puhiba touchdown to Jaden Braun.

0: midsection, and
1: there
0: it worked.
1: Kenzo Kouai split back formation. Actually, the go-go offense, that is, as Kenzo Kouai will hand this one off. Lincoln Apana, the first man in there, along with about 10 other blue shirts swarming to the football. And now we're going to have some punches thrown, and now we're going to have a couple of more extracurriculars thrown. Anthony Sardine Jr., who's one of the defensive backs.
0: Yep, number three, and then it's
1: got into a scuffle, and I think he might be escorted out as well.
0: And we got 56 on Farrington, and I'm looking for Jersey's numbers, and I'm telling you, I can't get that number either. Oh, here we go. We got Jaden Vicari over there, big lineman in that mix on the ground. We got to just settle down. Play ball, guys. You know, execute. Let's get better in football. Leave all that other side, leave that stuff somewhere else. Interesting alignment there, Mark, in the backfield. It's not really split backs. It's a full house backfield with two backs to one side of the quarterback.
1: They call that, if I'm not mistaken, Coach Marion from UNLV. Yeah,
0: he was at Sac State head coach. Now he's at Colorado.
1: Yes, he is. And they
0: he was
1: call
0: at
1: it
0: UH.
1: The, yes, he was. Yeah. They call it the go-go.
0: The go-go.
1: Yeah, the go-go offense. Mm-hmm. Oh, Marshall Harvest, a referee.
0: So
1: I think we're having double personal foul penalties.
0: Offsetting.
1: This is.
0: Oh, another one. 44. We didn't see.
1: There
0: that
1: was one. Four personal foul penalties in one. So you had Isaiah Wong. You also had number three, Anthony Sardine Jr.
0: Yeah.
1: You had Vicari.
0: Vicari on Farrington.
1: And I think there was one more in there.
0: And that is.
1: So they're
0: plus
1: saying
0: 10 plus for Farrington. Is that what
1: plus
0: it is?
1: 15 plus for 15. Farrington.
0: Okay. Oh, yep. There he goes.
1: Interesting. Okay, if the ball was at the 18, now the ball comes up to the 39. That it was a gain about 3 yards. The math doesn't add up for me, at least, Coach. I'm not sure why it's up at the 39-yard line. Ball was at the 18, then spotted at the 21, moved up to the 39.
0: It's too early for
1: Go
0: that.
1: Figure.
0: Too early
1: in Man in motion for Farrington. They're going to hand this one off now.
0: Oh,
1: Kawhi is
0: no.
1: going to take it, and Idaya Manumaleuna slams him to the turf at the 28-yard line. Idaya Manumaleuna, and there's things got to just kind of settle down here.
0: 56 again. Vicari's still at it.
1: No, that's
0: no,
1: number 58
0: now.
1: And
0: here
1: we got another
0: flags.
1: We got another personal foul penalty as well.
0: So, it's, you know, at some point, you got to call a timeout, talk to your team. Are we going to play football, or are we going to get penalties every single play? Because it's non-productive, right? It's not going to help. That was Tyrus Lafayette there, who was very angry and upset after there and going in there and pushing a lot of guys. So.
1: And this is coming, by the way, from the most two disciplined teams probably in the state, if you're looking at it in terms of discipline, with Coach Kyle Drummondo. Coach Mike LaFelle, a former University of Hawaii standout, they're going to call the personal foul penalty against Kamehameha. So you will move this one up 15 yards, and Farrington will get another first down.
0: That's been the best offense for the Governors right now. Is
1: they've been in the negative
0: fouls.
1: So far.
0: you don't want that because you know this is not something you're going to correct on film, right? I mean, you want to see some actual plays. So we can get some correction done and try and grow and get better as a team.
1: So, yeah, another personal foul penalty, but I'm not getting the yardage here. Because, again, the ball was at the 39-yard line. It's making it a 6-yard penalty. Is it from the spot in which Kenzo Kouai was brought down?
0: It had to have been back there because there's no 6-yard, you know, enforced penalty, so it just.
1: But it's not a spot foul penalty. Correct me if I'm wrong. I mean, unless they're calling it a dead ball.
0: Dead ball.
1: Yeah, there
0: that's
1: you go.
0: What
1: that's what it is.
0: It's this
1: yeah,
0: dead ball
1: dead
0: from
1: yeah.
0: back there.
1: Okay, so then that makes sense to me. All right, got it.
0: But let's talk about the Warriors defense. I mean, look at how fast their get off is on the front. I'm very impressed right now. I mean, this is going to be a long night for the. We talked about the trenches, building it from the inside out. The offensive line for the Govs have their hands full tonight.
1: Well, I'm going to tell you, anybody who has to play attacking. This front is going to have their hands full. Idaya Manumaleuna, who won the BYU camp.

0: linebacker MVP. Mm-hmm. Have him at he's playing that kind of that rush in the three. They run a 3-3-5.
1: Mm-hmm.
0: Isaiah Wong, she multiple offers. Then you also have Frank Abreu has multiple offers playing defense and. Then you go to the backers. Casimiro committed to Colorado State. Lincoln Apana committed to Texas Christian University. Tal Purcell has multiple offers. I mean, you could – Moose Wailehua is another one. I mean, it's a very, very good defense.
1: Yes. And it shows.
0: Well, Kawhi will work out of the shotgun and go-go offense.
1: Oh, no.
0: And he will keep it and then throw it, and it's caught at the 50-yard line. So a nice pitch and catch here. It's going to move the chains for a first down. When we have a time, I'm going to ask Josh Pacheco a couple of questions because they made it a spot foul penalty on a 15-yard penalty that didn't get the first. It was first and four. So now with the encroachment penalty, it'll be first and five. It's just a whole dissection of just like that. I need to figure out a little bit more. And if you guys are watching on the huddle stream, there might be some confusion on why the spotting of the football is a little bit different than we're quite used to. But yes, for the first time tonight, Farrington in Kamehameha territory via the penalty game.
1: That's right. And I tell you, though, they executed a good play on that last one. They ran zone read to the left, so it looked like it was going to be an outside zone run through. They got the defense to overshoot, and he got the ball out quick to the top receivers. That was a good play.
0: Back to pass. He's looking. He'll dump it off to his running back, and it's going to be incomplete.
1: And he had that play, too. I mean, the offensive line protection wasn't quite there, but he had enough time to get the ball off. But he didn't throw an accurate ball to where that running back could actually catch it and do something productive with it. So, it was, you know, just accuracy was off. So, I mean, if it's not one thing, it's the other. But, again, it is preseason.
0: 4:08 remaining here in the first quarter. 14-0 Warriors leading over the Farrington Governors. Now we're going to have a little misdirection and trying to find some running room, and not much, but fighting for it and close to the first down on a great effort by De Los Santos, the fullback, and he will get close to the first down for the Governors.
1: Yeah, good job grinding his feet there and you know, getting down in the turf and then leaning forward, you know, just trying to dig out those extra yards. That's what you're going to have to do if you're a Farrington Governor tonight, just kind of fight for every inch you can get.
0: 3:51 remaining here in the first quarter. 14-0 Warriors leading off of a rushing touchdown from Maddox Scherer. Also a catching touchdown from Jaden Braun. And we're going to go with a jet sweep. Farrington looking for a running room. Not much. That's Purcell. He'll make the tackle for a loss in the backfield as Farrington will lose four on the play.
1: Yeah, that's just great discipline along the line of scrimmage there for the Warriors. We talk about gap integrity. Gaps are dynamic. Gaps move. You know, you may say, okay, I have A gap, B gap, C gap, but as when you make that read and you see that line and you got that fly sweep, if you got the backside staying home like that, you know, I mean, really just a great job by the defense.
0: Man in motion again for Farrington. Kawhi back to pass under heavy pressure, a screen set up nicely. Heading to the outside is a running back. This is going to be number 7 for Farrington. You'll get inside the 25. You'll get tripped up at the 24-yard line. That's going to be Nathan, Tomu Nathan.
1: Number 7, yep.
0: Inside the 25, nice pickup. And you said this, but hold your horses here. There is a penalty flag thrown on the far end.
1: The thing, Omar, we talked about earlier when they were backed up. How do you slow down a defense that's aggressive, fast, got coming at you, ears pinned back? Slow down play. What are they? Screens, counters, reverses. You got to catch them with their aggression and make them pay. You know, when you do. And I tell you what, they did on that play. So it was executed well. It might have a penalty and brings it back. But for the sake of schematics, good call by the coach and really well executed by the Governors there.
0: So Marshall Harvest. And this is going to go against the Governors. We'll see what the call is here from Marshall Harvest. And a nicely designed play will be negated by a penalty by the Governors.
1: And the flag came out way away away from the screen. It was on the top side lines.
0: Oh, they're going to say an illegal man downfield. That normally points
1: on a screen.
0: That normally points to, remember, you have that 3-yard window. If they're way past that at that point, right? You're past that 3-yard window. Sometimes you're going to be called an ineligible man downfield.
1: And where was the ball caught? behind line scrimmage or in front. So in front if it's a front of line scrimmage, then yeah, the lineman cannot extend.
0: And the pass was, because pass it wasn't your like typical screen pass. It had to be thrown on the line, and it was definitely in front of the line of scrimmage. So it brings up second down and 13, or make that about 15, as Kawhi is going to keep it himself. Nice move. It's inside the 45. As Kawhi, as we talked about, very dynamic runner. He'll get inside the 4, and he will pick up about 9 yards to the 38-yard line. Kawhi showing a little bit of speed. The sophomore for the Governors.
1: Another and again, that essentially another slowdown play is a draw. Actually becomes a draw. He looks like he's stepping back. It's one step. He pumps. They shoot past him. Now you got some gaps, you know, some vertical rushing lanes in there, and he can take off upfield. So that's another slowdown play.
0: H-back to the right. You have doubles to the bottom. Single receiver up top. They'll send a man in motion, and now they're going to hand this one off. Good move by Nathan, and then Nathan swarmed by the blue shorts. Naya Manu Malehuna with the tackle 4. Yeah, that's Uriah Manu Malehuna who made the tackle for the Warriors. They'll bring up third down for the Govs. With 1:38 remaining here in the first quarter, with the Warriors leading 14-0.
1: You can just see the closing speed. Even when they get to the second level of the defense, boy, that secondary and the linebackers can close in a hurry.
0: We have some movement. I'm not sure if Lennox Chief, look, the left tackle had moved. That's Uparessa. I'm not sure if Lennox Chief crossed the neutral zone. He said he didn't. I think he may have. Let me see if we got the look on it in our. Well, we don't have any replay here, but they're going to call encroachment against Lennox Chief. Lennox Chief had a great offseason, by the way. He won the Avery Strong camp, one of the biggest camps in the mainland in Washington. He won the defensive line MVP. He's becoming a guy on a mission, young, only a sophomore. Or a junior, that is. Kawhi's going to hand this off, and Isaiah Wong initially has him in the backfield, and then he's wrapped up. The ball comes loose as Kamehameha have it. Who's signaling? I believe Farrington is signaling that they got it. No indication yet. The ball was on the turf. We'll see who has it. And it looks like Farrington comes up with the football.
1: Yeah, Nathan, too. Top of Nathan, I mean, he is winded right now, too. He is just giving everything he has. Put the ball on the carpet there. But physical game, he is in there taking a beating. But I love it. He you know, he's a tough kid. He's grinding out yards.
0: Well, Farrington's showing a little bit of misdirection. It's not your typical offense that you see. A lot of different looks you're seeing schematically from the Governors. They're showing you a split back look, two receivers to the top. Now it's actually the go-go offense, two receivers to the left. Kawhi throws the screen. This one's caught on the outside. Good open field tackle, though, by number 8. That's going to be Moose Wailehua with the tackle for the Warriors.
1: Again, closing speed and angles. You know, this game is about numbers, and it's about angles, Mark. I mean, a numbers game, if you can get your advantage, whether it be on offense versus the defense, you get a numbers matchup there, you have an advantage for a good play. And the next thing is angles. When these guys close on their angles, inside out, outside in, very disciplined by the Warriors.
0: 9 seconds remaining here in the first quarter. Warriors leading 14-0. Why will take the last snap here of the first quarter. He will hand it off to Nathan, and Nathan's going to be swallowed. But look at the extra effort from the running back as he gets inside the 25 to the 24-yard line.
1: Love his heart.
0: But
1: love
0: that
1: it.
0: Will do it for quarter number one here from Kuniakea Stadium on the campus of Kamehameha. Warriors leading 14-0. We'll step aside for a quick timeout as you're listening to Hawaii High School Football on ESPN Honolulu.
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0: Our second quarter brought to you by, the second quarter brought to you by City Mill. Need something? Right, check City Mill. Mark Veneri and Arnold Martinez. Coach Arnold Martinez, he's still here, and he will always be Coach Arnold Martinez.
1: Coach, yeah, that's it, man.
0: 39 for the Govs. They're at the Warrior 25-yard line. They have a triangle stack formation to the bottom. He's going to throw this across his body, and this might be intercepted by Kamehameha. They're fighting for the football. The receiver might have got his hands on it as well. No indication whether or not it's going to be a completion, and they're going to give it to him.
1: It's one of those tie goes to the runner. An offense, when it's a spontaneous catch by the offense, and it goes to the offensive player. And so you got just, you know, judgment call by them, but it did look like they both got there at the same time.
0: Na'ulu Kekoa makes the catch. He's the two-way linebacker, as well as doubling up in that slot. Also that second running back in first and 10 for Farrington inside the red zone at the Warrior 15-yard line.
1: All right, here we go. We're in that kind of a high red zone here. Trips to the left. And
0: Warrior showing pressure. Kawhi back to pass. He's under heavy pressure. Oh. And this one is going to be off the helmet and caught, fumbled by Lennox Chi, and then scooped up by the Warriors. Lennox Chi comes up with the interception. He then fumbles the football, and then it goes into the hands of the Kamehameha Warriors.
1: I don't quite understand the play there, Mark. I mean, he had trips off to the field side to the left. He ends up not just maybe rolling semi-half roll to the right. And did he throw that ball?
0: He kind of shoveled it forward. Kawhi shoveled it forward.
1: And then it,
0: and then it goes off the helmet of a player, Farrington Governor. Then it goes into the hands of Lennox Chi. He runs about 2 or 3 yards, fumbles the football, and then Casimiro comes up with the football for the Warriors, and now the Warriors have it first and 10.
1: I guess my question was he freelancing a shovel pass, or was there a design guy coming for
0: it?
1: He was just trying to get it off.
0: Yeah.
1: Bad decision. Quarterback is, you know, decision-making, Mark, and you got to eat that right there. Live to play another down.
0: Keopuhiva working out of the shotgun. The Warriors offense come back out in the field, 14-0, 11-11 remaining here in the first half. Keopuhiva is going to hand it off to Scher. Scher has a little hole past the 30, and he'll get up to about the 34-yard line, creasing and speeding his way. And by the way, Manik Scher, coming off that meniscus injury last season, he was one of the threats as a freshman for Kamehameha. He comes back in his junior year. And at the combine, the Poly Bowl combine, he ran the fastest 40 time at the Polynesian Bowl Combine. He clocked in laser 4.41.
1: Nice, yeah.
0: So we know that Manik Scher can boogie out of the backfield. So three receivers to the top, one to the bottom. Again, Scher in the backfield along with Keopuhiva working on the shotgun. Keopuhiva will fake it. He'll throw it across the middle and in and out of the hands of Jaden Braun, and it almost was intercepted as well by Royal Talamoa, the safety for Farrington.
1: Unfortunate. Braun, probably one of the most sure hands in the state. But the ball delivery, how about that? I mean, it was on him. Hurry.
0: And it kind of got deflected. I think he was right in.
1: It's Mark, where you intentionally run guys in front of the receiver. Maybe slight distraction. I would do 9 times out of 10, Braun makes that catch.
0: Oh, yeah.
1: And it goes to the house probably, so.
0: That's a house call.
1: Yeah.
0: 3rd and 4 for the Warriors. Ball at the 30 to the top, single receiver to the bottom. Keopuhiva working out the shotgun. He'll drop back to pass, and we do have a delay of game penalty against the Warriors. So This will push them back, and we'll make it 3rd and 9 for Kamehameha. Well, the connection, I guess you could see so far, it's kind of been Braun and Kale Pujiva. We have seen Schur run the football quite well out of the backfield. Obviously looking very healthy. Offensive line doing a good job. Obviously, Zyson Zane Pa'akaula replacing Malachi Lee, who's off to Michigan, doing a nice job at left tackle. Offensive line doing a great job so far early in this game. 3rd and 9 for the Warriors. Ball at their own 28-yard line, moving from right to left, leading 14-0. Kale Pujiva back to pass, looking. He's scrambling, still looking, throwing across the middle. Has a receiver, and in and out of the hands of Zandon Tobosa, who kind of had to go up for it. His small frame, he tried to jump up and catch the football. Can't come up with a catch. A very hard catch it would have been. But give credit to Kale Pujiva getting out of the pocket, throwing it downfield. You know, just slightly overthrown.
1: And keeping his eyes upfield when he does it. I mean, great protection by the O-line. He has to move and slide a little left. But give Farrington's underneath coverage credit. He initially on the read, he went through the whole read progression there. He tried to get the high flat out here, but that was covered. He pulls the ball down, scans the field, and sees that backside post.
4: Yeah.
1: So good job by him keeping his eyes up with his vision to extend that play and work through the progression there.
0: So for the first time tonight, we will see Tyler Fujimoto punt the football away. Royalty Talamoa along with Passion back there as well for Farrington. Fujimoto will boom this in away, and this one is a good one. End over end kick, and it's fumbled at the 40-yard line and then picked up by Farrington. And give credit by Achilles Passion. I mean, he had to get that on a hurry to get on top of it and being able to recover the football because he bobbled that one.
1: That was a muff, yeah, absolutely. Hit him right. You know, we tell the guys, elbows got to be tight. But, hey, that is a tough deal, right? There, and you're just waiting for that ball, and you know these guys are, you know, bearing down on you. Sometimes, you know, you lose a little bit of focus. But, yeah, he's got to tighten up that basket a little bit more. Elbows in tighter, you know, otherwise he'll muff another one.
0: We want to let you know high school football on ESPN Honolulu is brought to you by PVT Land Company. Your Warriors leading it. 10 minutes left here in the first half. We'll see if the offense for Farrington. I actually like the misdirection coming from Farrington. The way they kind of operate their offense.
1: Yeah.
0: Very tricky. They send a lot of people in motion, and they do again. They're going to hand this one off to Nathan. Nathan met by Lincoln upon at about the 39-yard line. Lincoln Apono, who was also injured last year, just recently committed to Texas Christian University, also known as the Horned Frogs of TCU.
1: TCU, nice. Yeah. Should be proud, him and his parents. Anytime you get an opportunity, whatever level it is, whether it's Power 5 or whatever, what do we call it now, Power 4? Power 4. Or Division 2, 3, it doesn't matter. These guys get a chance to play in college, it's a dream come true.
0: 2nd and 8 for the Govs. Kenzel Kawhi throwing it on the outside, and this one's almost intercepted and then batted down nicely on the outside. By number 25, Amuvai Moana.
1: Amuvai Moana, I mean, what a great drum line step there in his back pedal. Bang, bang, get the foot down, break forward on the ball. Timed it up perfectly. Full composure there to get the knock. Ball knockdown, break, PBU we call him, pass breakup.
0: Also want to say, it's nice to see Nainoa Samia out there as well. The brother of Nehemiah Samia had the ACL tear back-to-back years, comes out his junior year, getting the start at strong safety for the Warriors. 3rd and 8 now as Kawhi back to pass under heavy pressure, looking for the screen and jump by Nathan. The screen was sniffed out by the Warriors, and a bring up 4th down for the Governors.
1: And, you know, brings up 4th down, but schematically, they have the right idea, right? They like you say, misdirection in the run game, quick pass game to the outside. We've seen them run the screen plays, you know, at the right time. Whether they're run, you know, they're not executing and completing them the right way, but schematically, you can see where the thinking is, and they're trying to get it done right.
0: So we're just getting set to punt this one away. It's going to be 4 on the play clock. I'm not sure if Farrington's going to get this one off. It might be a delay, a game penalty, unless Farrington calls a timeout, and they do. We'll step aside for one as well as you're listening to Hawaii High School Football on ESPN Honolulu.
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0: Barrington will punt this one away, an end-over-end kick as Kamehameha will let it bounce. That's Jaden Braun will let it bounce inside the 35 and down at the 32-yard line where the Warriors will have it first and 10, leading 14-0. Mark Venneri along with Arnold Martinez back here at Kuniakea Stadium on the campus of Kamehameha. Glad to have the call wherever you may be. A score update. The Battle of the Cane Knife Trophy at halftime. Waipahu leading that one 17-3 at half. So the defending state champs and the Campbell Sabres leading to trailing to Division One Waipahu 17-3.
1: Yeah, a little bit shocking there. Can we say state championship hangover? I don't know. It's been a while.
0: They also have quite a bit returning as well.
1: I know. It's surprising, isn't it?
0: Yes. We got a couple transfers in as well for Campbell. But Keopuhiva in the offense will have a first and 10. Ball at their own 32-yard line. They'll hand it off to Scher. Scher patiently gets a nice hole across the 40, and he'll get up to about the 42-yard line, and that will be 10 yards on the pickup, and it should be a Warrior first down. I mean, Maddox Scher doing a great job of dicing the defense of Farrington, and Maddox Scher has done such a great job in the off-season working with Jason Lewis, working his moves out of the backfield. Jason Lewis, a trainer with 6 cents. Maddox Scher, healthy. Dynamic back for the Kamehameha Warriors. Doubles either side. They'll hand it off to Scher again on the counter. Scher has another nice hole. He's past the midfield mark. And he will get to the Farrington 48-yard line. Another 12-yard pickup for Scher. And another Warrior first down.
1: Yeah, they're just kind of, you know, the meat hogs in the front now. It's just moving earth, grinding the road, and pounding the rock. So I think they can establish themselves, run, get this run game going. Scher is doing a great job. I love the offensive line moving downfield, pad level low, just grinding out yards.
0: So doubles to the top, doubles to the bottom. Scher again. As Farrington trying to hold steady here, as Kamehameha will get into Farrington territory at the 48-yard line. Again, a handoff to Scher. Scher is met hard in the backfield by number one. Nice open field tackle there by Hunter Williams.
1: And there
0: Hunter
1: you go.
0: Tamatoa Williams, another one who played for Team Oahu.
1: Nice.
0: Very solid defensive player. His dad, Manly Williams, the great Manly Williams.
1: Yeah, Manly.
0: Two-time defensive player of the year for St. Louis. Also a standout linebacker for the University of Hawaii. Mm-hmm. His son, Tama Williams, playing that end position. 6'3", 210 pounds. Making the tackle for the Governors. Doubles either side on 2nd and 10. Keopuhiva working out of the shotgun. He's going to take a shot down the field. Braun being held. No flag thrown. Braun was looking back for a flag. He kind of slowed up there, thought he got held. And this one will be incomplete. It'll bring up third down.
1: That was the first time, really, we saw a long vertical shot downfield by Kiva. And so, we saw the short timing routes, but good job. I mean, they got to unleash it there. See what they can get, you know. Just, again, part of working that preseason scheme. They're probably feeling pretty comfortable right now with a 14-point lead, but work the offense, get some things that you want on film so that you can get it analyzed and get better from it.
0: Third and 10 for the Warriors. Ball at the Farrington 48-yard line. 14-0 Warriors leading. Teopuhiva throws it on the outside. This one's caught by Braun. Braun will get maybe about 6 yards. He'll be short of the first down. We'll see if the Warriors decide to go for it here. I think this might be in the time or the go area for the Warriors to try to get the offense going and seeing if they can go for it here on fourth down. It looks like they will.
1: Yeah, third and 10. You get about 8 yards, but now you're kind of in that tweener zone right here. If you kick it from here, you're looking at 10 yards, so that's going to be a 15 plus 7. That's like almost a 60-yard field goal.
0: And I think they're going to mark it a little bit short. We thought 8. They're going to give them about 6. So it's going to be 4th and 4 for the Warriors. They are going to elect to go for it here on 4th down, leading 14-0. Teopuhiva working out of the shotgun. He drops back to pass. He's under heavy pressure. This one's caught by Isaiah Silva on the outside. Comes back for the football, makes the catch at the 30-yard line.
1: Yeah, get to the sticks, get a little bit past it, a little stop route. The other alternative was just going, if they didn't go for it there on fourth, Mark, what I was going to say is a stinger punt. Try and pin them down there inside the 5-yard line. But, hey, they went for, about a 10-yard gain there on a stop route. Pass the sticks.
0: Nice pitch and catch. Isaiah Silva makes the catch, and the Warriors have it at the Farrington 30-yard line. So doubles either side for Kamehameha. They're going to give it to Scher. Scher has a hole. He's past the 20, and he will get inside the 15-yard line, or at least close to the 15. Mark it down at the 16-yard line, and that will move the chains again for the Warriors.
1: Yeah, they're kind of in the groove now, just really trying to work the offense, playing chess right now, seeing what type of advantage they can get, what kind of matchups they can get, and then using Scher there in the run game, keeping the defense honest. And look how explosive he is. Nice to see him, his speed and explosiveness in the box there.
0: So first and 10, Frank Abreu comes into the game. He'll play that H-back tight end. As he'll go to the left, they'll cross block here. Sure, and what a block. Oh, my goodness. I'll tell you what, Frank Abreu just absolutely destroyed someone on that block. I think that was number 11.
1: Yeah, I think
0: number 11, that was Jakaiden Lafaele, who was playing that defensive end, and Frank Abreu just came downhill screaming out of the H-back to make the block. Sure, kind of slips at the turf, and he'll gain about 2.
1: Still in that high red zone here, so the field got a little bit of space to work.
0: Second and 8 for the Warriors. They'll run counter with Sure, and Sure, not much. He'll get to about the 13-yard line. He'll maybe pick up about 2 or 3 on the carry, and this will bring up third down with 5:21 here remaining here in the first quarter. So third and 7. They're going to give him about 1 on the carry, so bring up third and 7. Frank Abreu remains in at the H-back tight end position. 2 receivers to the top, 1 to the bottom. They're going to give it again to Scher, and Scher will be very much short of the first down. 3 straight run plays from Kameha, and it looks to be Tyler Fujimoto coming on to field goal for the Warriors.
1: Yeah, I mean, maybe they're wanting to maybe get a field goal unit in there, try and get some practice with this right now, because honestly, that was 3 straight plays of just kind of non-dynamic play calling there. I mean, I get it. You want to establish the run. You got some yards on the first one, but how about a fake off that, pull it, half sprint, roll out the other way, go run pass option something. It was kind of just vanilla. 3 straight run plays, similar inside zone. Not much there.
0: 30-yard field goal attempt right in the middle of the field for Tyler Fujimoto. Snap is good. Hold is good. Kick is up. And it is good. Tyler Fujimoto, 30-yard field goal. Puts the Warriors up 17-0 with 4:02 remaining here in the first half. We'll take a timeout as you're listening to Hawaii High School Football on ESPN Honolulu.
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0: Mark Venere, Arnold Martinez back here at Kuni Akea Stadium. 30-yard field goal from Tyler Fujimoto has the Warriors leading 17-0 as he puts the boot all the way in the back of the end zone. One of the top kickers in the country.
1: It's always great to have that weapon. You get a field goal, you can get, you know, touchbacks. That is a hidden weapon in the right, in a hidden yardage game. So forcing your opponent to play on a long field,
0: yep,
1: and you get to play on a short field, you got an advantage.
0: Well, Kenzo Kawai and the offense will come back on the field for Farrington. They trail here 17-0. There's some flashes of offense from Farrington here so far. They're running that go-go offense. Two running backs in the backfield. To the left of Kawai, so you have a fullback and an H-back to the left. As Kawai will hand it off, and Lincoln Apana misses the first initial tackle. Then Casimiro comes in and scoops the rest. He'll make the tackle for the Warriors, and there'll be no gain for the Govs.
1: And they're trying to run to the short side of the formation there, Mark, but I tell you, the Warriors just do a great job of setting the edge on defense. Like we talked about earlier, gap integrity, stringing that play out, and having an end guy on both sides who can either stay home if it's away and then set the edge if it's coming at, if they're at the point of attack. Really, there's no outside zone runs for them right now.
0: Kenzo Kawai working out of the shotgun. Nathan right next to him. Kawai back to pass. He's under heavy pressure again. This one's intercepted. This is going to be taken back to the house. Tal Purcell to the hale. Pick six for the Warriors.
1: One of their big time players, Tal Purcell. I mean, big, you know, big time players make big time plays. Saw that all the way there. Little overthrown. I thought it was a little mistiming with the receiver because it looks like the receiver stopped his route there, Mark. I mean, like as if he didn't expect that he would be targeted on that play. But shoot, you know, quarterback says, hey, I got to get the ball out. Be ready for it. You know, you got to be ready for that.
0: And I'd be curious because we actually, there's a little delay on the back end and we're going to see this replay here short after this quite play on huddle. If you are watching, we are streaming the game live on the Huddle account. ESPN Honolulu simulcasting wherever you might be. Tal Purcell gets the pick six. And we'll explain it probably because we got to take a timeout after this extra point from Tyler Fujimoto. Is Tyler Fujimoto getting set to kick the extra point? Kick is up and it is through. 24-0 Warriors leading. We'll take a quick timeout as we're listening to high school football on ESPN Honolulu.
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0: 20-yard pick six. Tal Purcell takes it back to the house for the Warriors. 24-0. 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As Tyler Fujimoto kicks it almost through the uprights in the back of the end zone, and the Farrington Govs will come back out starting at their own 20. 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Oh, nice. Mike Tanuvasa, his father, the longtime great running back, Onosai Tanuvasa.
1: Yeah, I tell you, so we just talked about it in the break there. Ball was overthrown.
0: Yep.
1: I was wrong. It wasn't the receiver didn't stop. It was just kind of a bad ball. Sailed on him and went high and behind him.
0: And now the snap is bobbled. Kawhi trying to run with it, looking for running room, and then he's going to be swallowed up and brought down by Casimiro at about the 14-yard line. And here's the thing about this defense and what we're seeing so far, Coach, is that if someone doesn't make the first initial tackle, there's about three or four
1: close.
0: More blue shirts
1: right.
0: that are right behind the first defender.
1: Yeah, no question about it. Even if you, I said it, I think a little bit earlier, if you get to that second level by chance, if you have a good play, the closing speed on the back end or, you know, the backside guys, their pursuit angles in the run versus run are fantastic. I like it. Gap integrity. Yeah, definitely. And they're flying around. They fly to the ball.
0: Go to the right. Two backs to the right of Kawhi. Two receivers to the top. One. To the bottom. Kawhi back to pass. This time he has some time. Still looking. Throws it across his body. Oh, big time hit by Casimiro. Making the catch is going to be number 6 for Farrington. That's Naulu. But not before Casimiro. The Colorado State commit makes the tackle.
1: Yeah, I mean, you can just see it. These guys, man, I tell you what. This defense is stacked. Very impressive. And let's talk a little bit about the Govs here, Mark. You know, a lot of guys going both ways. They don't have a deep bench. There's not a big roster. You can see a lot of, you know, heavy breathing, hands on their knees. I mean, it's starting to wear on them a little bit. The energy is a little less. The body language is showing, and I tell you, and that's where the mechanics start to get break down and it starts to get messy.
0: So it's going to bring up 39 for the Govs, and now there's going to be a ground ball snap. Kawhi can't pick it up, and then does Kamehameha scoop and score in the end zone? Do they? No initial look. I think Casimiro ends up scooping it. They're going to say he's down at the 2-yard line.
1: Didn't quite understand the quarterback's thinking. So it's a low snap. Obviously, that's a problem, okay? But did he point at the ball? When he was about to go
0: pick it up. Well, it didn't look like he wanted to jump
1: on
0: top
1: right.
0: of it.
1: Did he do a Cam Newton?
0: I'm not quite sure. but he didn't initially jump on top of it.
1: Was that a business decision? He was running where he could have just kind of, we talk, you know, get on the ball, control the ball. But he stood there, and it looked like he just kind of pointed at the ball and did not make an attempt to get on the ground to get the ball. So that's interesting.
0: Well, you said business decision.
1: Maybe. I don't know.
0: But either way, Kamehameha has it first and goal at the Governor's 1-yard line. Heavy formation into the backfield. This is going to be a wildcat formation. Casimiro along with Manu Maleuna, an easy touchdown for sure as they go with the heavy wildcat formation. Manu Maleuna right. And then you also had Casimiro to the left. Sure takes a direct snap. And he gets into the end zone for a Kamehameha Warrior touchdown.
1: And that's just, again, that's a numbers game. You run that formation, Mark. It basically saying, normally a quarterback, right, is out of the picture in the run game, so it's 10 on 11. That's just now, okay, we'll just get another guy in there, go wildcat. Now it's 11 on 11. And so we're going to overload you at the point of attack. We got great linemen with a great push, and we got two guys flanking the ball carrier that's going to move bodies. It's just, we're going to overwhelm you in the end zone.
0: Well, the Warriors putting out a good show here in the first half, leading it 30-0 over the Governors. I believe there might have been a penalty flag thrown on the field. We've seen what Marshall Harvest is going to call here. As his mic falls down and then he puts it in, touchdown is good. After the play, dead ball and sportsmanlike conduct penalty, and it's going to go against Kamehameha.
1: Yeah, and, you know, Coach K.O., I had a great chance to meet him a couple years ago. We came up here and had a nice little chat. Dan Quinn, head coach Commanders, you know, came over here. We had a nice chat with the team. And his heart is discipline. His heart is building a great culture. He's not going to be happy with these personal fouls. I got to tell you, as a head coach myself, I wouldn't be happy either. He wants that cleaned up. Play ball, cut up.
0: Well, next, they're going to be playing one of the top teams in Utah, Orem, who has two standout division, Division I offers, 30-plus Division I offers, playing both defensive ends. They're coming in here to Hawaii as one of the top schools. So the test will definitely be this. I mean, if you're talking about a good kind of opening up the season, figuring out things offensively, defensively, because next week you're going to have a challenge in front of you in Orem, who's coming from Utah.
1: Yeah, no question. High power program nationally, and it's great to do it. Do it early, you know. Right now, this is a good game here to, you know, get, like I said, you want film and you want to evaluate your team. Starters, backups, role players in all facets, offense, defense, special teams. They're going to have a good film here where they're going to get on there, break it down as a staff, break it down with the players. Okay, where can we get better? We always have to, right? It's that growth mindset. We're going to get a little bit better today than we were yesterday. That's progress. And so they're going to look at this film and try and get ready for them. I mean, really, and then you can't simulate. They're going to come in here probably with the same type of tempo, the same type of energy that this defense shows. They're going to see some of that in the next opponent.
0: So with an sportsman-like penalty, it will move Kamehameha back to kick from the 25-yard line. They lead it here 31-0 with 1:31 remaining here in the first half. The 35-point mercy rule still in effect here in high school football. But I'll tell you what, Tyler Fujimoto, if you move him back 15 yards, I'm sure he's more than capable.
1: Over under, he gets it.
0: I think he actually may get it to the end zone. What's your call on this one? You say over. What do you think?
1: Let me see.
0: I think he gets it.
1: I think it'll be close.
0: I think it's going to be close. I think he gets it to inside the 5.
1: All right. I see.
0: How about inside the 10 before he kicks it? Here we go. As he kicks this off. And I'm going to be wrong. It's caught at the 20-yard line. Essentially, just like kicking it out of the end zone. And Farrington will have it first and 10 from their own 20-yard line.
1: He got a little too much air on that one, probably.
0: I'm sure Tyler would want that back. 31-0 the score with 1:31 remaining here in the first half. The last update we got was the defending state champions of the Campbell Sabres was Trent at the half, 17-3 for the Cane Knife Trophy.
1: What are we looking at?
0: I'm sure we will get that update from Josh Pacheco, who's working tirelessly in the studio. We appreciate all the hard work he does. Pakalani Bello and the whole Kamehameha Warrior team working on the simulcast for Huddle. So wherever you may be, if you're listening in, give us a thumbs up. Give us a comment on ESPN Honolulu or let Pakalani know and let Kamehameha know how we're doing. So Kawhi coming out back with the offense. He will fake the handoff. He'll throw across the middle to Nathan. Nathan, it's going to be thrown behind him, not before he's met by Samia, and he'll bring up second down. That was Moose Wailehua, who actually comes down to make the hit. And again, what would you like to see offensively from Farrington? You said some slow down plays. You got some screens. They showed some life with that screens. They've shown quite a bit of misdirection here tonight. There's some things they got going on offensively.
1: I like what they did on that one drive. That was productive. They came up short down there, but they mixed it up with the I thought was pretty decent as well. As far as, you know, when you call plays, you want to set your plays up. So you give the defense something so you can get something later, right? A formation, a type of play. They had some success there, but they just came up short. At this point, I think they're running out of gas, Mark. They're trying to probably stay with the same schematics, but, you can see their body language. A lot of walking out there.
0: And this might be one of these smaller Farrington teams that we've, in terms of numbers, that we've seen in quite some time.
1: And so, but I think they have the right mindset as far as, you know, what their game plan is, what they're good at. They're trying to go into, right, their bag of tricks. They're working the call sheet the right way. It's not like we're just seeing them go three and out and taking 3 vertical shots in a row. You know what I mean? They're not in desperation. So they have a sense, the offense coordinator, they have a sense of, you know, working the offense the right way. Unfortunately, tonight, I think right now they're up against a stellar defense, right, that's, you know, fast and physical. But and they're a bit tired at this point in the game. So the halftime, they might get a little bit more energy back, come out in third quarter here with, a little bit more pep in their step. But You know, right now they got to get out of this half. Just continue to execute one play at a time, you know, at the highest level that you can. And then work on their mechanics. We saw a lot of breakdowns, low snaps, mesh points, all kinds of stuff started breaking down.
0: Third and eight for the Warriors. They did call a timeout with 1:14 remaining. Kawhi will drop back to pass. He throws it on the outside, and this one's going to be dropped. So now with 1:10 remaining here in the first half, Kamehameha looking to get the football back with two timeouts and maybe great field position as well.
1: And this is a learning opportunity. You know, on that play, I thought that was a good play too. But give, again, the back end coverage for Kamehameha, the Warriors, they closed on that in a hurry. Now, at this point, right, Coach Kyle Drummondo here, do we want to practice a little bit of hurry up? What would you do in the season? Take this off. I would take the opportunity to tell the team, hey, listen, we're going to run through our, you know, tempo, our NASCAR, whatever we want to do, whatever we do normally in this situation, as if we needed to win the game in 1:10. Let's see if we can just get some yards. We're not going to be desperate with it, but let's see if we can't work the operation the right way in with a little bit of time. We practice this, too, in practice during the week. You know, you give them 2 minutes, certain amount of timeouts, and you just kind of run mock game. Well, let's have to do it against some live bodies out here so we can get it on film.
0: So far for the Warriors, they've had 2 rushing touchdowns from Sher, pick 6 from Tal Purcell. You also had a Jaden Braun receiving touchdown. You also have seen the new sophomore quarterback. Of course, last year, Mona Forges was the starting quarterback for Kamehameha. He has graduated. You now see starting quarterback in Loea Keopuhiva. And I'm just wondering, how do you think so far how he's done?
1: Yeah, I think he's doing good. I actually have some notes here. I'm going to probably share it in our halftime analysis. But right now, he looks pretty decent. When he has time, I like how he gets the ball out. He gets it, like earlier, he was getting out probably about 2 seconds. Timing was nice, good delivery. His accuracy was on point. So he's going to do nothing. He's going to get better as the season goes along. Again, this is super early right now.
0: Now, Farrington will punt from left to right with 1:10, as you mentioned. And now they're looking to possibly fake it. No, this is going to be a rugby-style punt, an end-over-end kick. And then it takes a favorable Farrington bounce, and it'll be down at the 30-yard line. 58 ticks remaining here in the first half. Can this NASCAR offense that you were talking about working your 2-minute-0, can Kamehameha get themselves into scoring position, whether it be a field goal or a touchdown? But we will see what Keopuhiva can do offensively at quarterback for the Warriors.
1: Yeah, I would try it. I would just say, hey, let's try and get field goal. We're going to say this scenario, we need a field goal to win it. Pretend it. Let's see if we can. Let's get some yards and see what happens. If it's not working on the first couple, 3 or 4 plays, then maybe you just kind of get out of the half. But you want to see, you know, can we execute that at some point against a live defense?
0: So the Warriors will have it first and 10 from their own 31-yard line, leading 31-0. As Keopuhiva working out of the shotgun. He'll drop back to pass. He's looking. He's going to take a shot downfield. And he's going to throw to a wide-open receiver. Caught by Tabosa at the 20-yard line. And the ball comes out. They're going to say incomplete. Zandon Tabosa was in a meadow by himself and cannot come up with the football.
1: And let's give number 3 to Farrington. That's royalty Talamoa. Some credit because even though that play got behind him and he's out there trying to make the play, he gets the ball out at the end. You know, he gets a tackle and rips through the ball and causes an incompletion there. And if it wasn't for him, that's a big gain. And then we see it. We probably see tempo. Run to the ball. Get on the ball. You know, let's try and work this as if we don't have any timeouts. But what a great vertical shot that was.
0: Oh, it was. And it was a beautifully thrown football by Keopuhiva as he's working out of the shotgun. Looking, he's going to take a deep shot downfield, has a receiver, and it is going to be caught and breaking the tackle at the 15, the 10, the 5, touchdown Warriors. Making the catch, Loea Asuega start, and he'll get into the end zone for the deep touchdown pass, 69 yards to the house.
1: Well, I'm a terrible coach. I tell you, who cares about running our 2 minutes? Let's just go for vertical shots and score in like 10 seconds. I think that's a little bit better.
0: Oh, what a throw.
1: Maybe that's why I'm not coaching anymore. I don't know. Man, I must have not won any games.
0: Well, Loea Keopuhiva takes another deep shot. He buys himself time. He scrambles outside the pocket. and then just heaves one downfield to a wide open receiver in Lo'ea Osuiga-Stark. He makes the catch, breaks the tackle, then he takes it to the house for the touchdown.
1: Not conventional, but I tell you what, great job with his vision, keeping his eyes up, like you say, extend the play, looking downfield, buying time, letting him get open. The secondary for Farrington, though, on two straight plays, Mark, disappointing. I mean, they're lost back there. They had no, I mean, there's one deep route into the coverage.
0: And nobody was over the top to help. No. He was on the other side of the field before Osuiga-Stark was wide open.
1: Two times, in two plays in a row, you get deep behind you. And at this point, defensively, on the for the defense staff, for Farrington, you got to be telling him, deep is the deepest, wide is the widest. The worst thing that can happen is they go vertical behind us and get a touchdown, and that's exactly what happened.
0: Especially in two-minute offense.
1: I mean, come on. I mean, where are you? And so those guys were just kind of lost in two consecutive plays there.
0: That touchdown brought to you by Hawaiian Financial Federal Credit Union for life, and Warriors now lead 38-0 here in the first half, and the mercy rule won't take effect until the second half. So there you have it, as
1: which
0: Kamehameha
1: is,
0: leads it here 38-0.
1: Essentially, we're there, 35
0: seconds. Yeah, I mean, we're there. I don't see Kamehameha using a timeout, or at least using their timeouts to try to get the football back. But we have seen stranger things happen in our radio broadcasts.
1: In football in general,
0: yes.
1: For sure. But, yeah, no, I think at this point it's now Kamehameha has to think about, okay, coming out of halftime, getting an evaluation on your role players, some of your guys, get them on the field, get them a look. We want to get them on film so we can grade them out as well.
0: Well, Fujimoto will pooch kick this. This will be received at the 15-yard line, and then the blue shirts will swarm to the football at about the 25-yard line with 30 seconds remaining here, with the Warriors leading it 38-0 on the opening weekend of high school football. Quick scoring update, thanks to Josh Pacheco. We have with 5:26, and that's probably leading it 20-3 in the third quarter.
1: Yeah, now come to think about it, you know, honestly, now they won't have a chance to run that 2 minute and actually get against a live.
0: He's still talking about.
1: I'm just thinking about it. I wanted to see it on film because I want to evaluate it and get it done, you know. And then that way, if we're in Orm and we need it, we've run it.
0: Yeah,
1: we've run it against a live body. We won't get that opportunity now in the second half at all, probably.
0: Now Kawhi, along with the two running backs, I definitely thinking ahead. I like your thought process, coach. Still being the coach, it's Kenzo Kawhi. He fumbles a snap, and this one's on the turf at about the 17-yard line.
1: Yeah, that's probably the third or fourth.
0: And you would probably think at this point maybe it's just best to go into the half. Sure. Regroup. With 15 seconds remaining here in the first half.
1: And it's tough, tough mentally for the Governors. I'm sure they were excited about getting out here. But now at this point, you know, it's just, it's going to be tough on morale.
0: The last play of the half, we hand off. Making the stop is Kamehameha. We'll do it for the first half of play here from Kuniakea Stadium on the campus of Kamehameha. Warriors leading at 38-0. We'll step aside for a timeout. We'll get you some analysis here at the halftime with the Warriors leading at 38-0. We'll step aside as you're listening to Hawaii High School Football on ESPN Honolulu.
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0: Legendary Arnold Martinez back here at Kuniakea Stadium on the campus of Kamehameha. Glad to have the call wherever you may be, with the Warriors leading it 38-0. And coach, it has been all Kamehameha here in the first half.
1: Absolutely. I mean, you know, as far as we talked about preseason game, what is it for? What are we trying to accomplish, right? What's the what, why, and how? What, you know, and for preseason game, it's really come down to we've been practicing in camp. We've been doing scrimmages. Can we operate at a high level, execute at a high level, clean operation, clean mechanics? And so far, they've done that. I think they've had maybe a couple mishaps. But, I mean, really, that's why the score is 38-0 at this point.
0: Well, let's start with the defense.
1: Sure.
0: Because we've talked about this throughout the broadcast. And I really got to say it like this, is that the defense, we'll talk about Keo Puhiva. He looks good at quarterback for Kamehameha. But on the defensive side, we talked about this throughout the broadcast. If there was not an initial tackle made by a blue shirt, let's just say that one of them missed a tackle per se.
1: Yep.
0: There was about five more cleaning the mess up. Like, if you thought you had a broken tackle, you were met by about five more blue shirts and you were going nowhere. And it just goes to show how fast, physical, and tough this Kamehameha defense is, who returns majority of their starting lineup from last season.
1: Yes, no question. This is a high twitch, high motor defense. Absolutely. Violent at point of attack. They get there in a hurry. They got bad intentions when they get there. I wrote down in my notes, fast and physical. Great gap integrity so far. Like you say, I think early in the game, if they get to the second level for, let's say, a 4 or 5 yard pop, Farrington did in the run game, which they did earlier, which was good for them. Immediately that second level or that cover guy on the next guy up, which I call, especially in the run, is run rotation. Their angles are fantastic.
0: Yep.
1: They're not overrunning the play and they're not undercutting it, right to where they're short. So their run rotation and their gap fits and their gap integrity has been great. And you mix that with being fast, physical, with just high twitch guys. And then you talk about the back end. Secondary is called secondary for a reason. They play the run secondary. They are in the run game. They are coming downhill, you know, and I think I mentioned it earlier. Outside zone, you saw it. If, Farrington tried to get some outside zone, they set the edge. They got a guy who changes the run demeanor on both sides of the line of scrimmage, both ends for Kamehameha there. They can set the edge. They can string the play out, so there's really not much there. So, yeah, absolutely. That defense looks top-notch right now.
0: Yeah, and they look very much in terms of looking like the championship-level, ILH defending champion-level team from last season. They look the part. And if you go to the offensive side of the ball, Loea Keopuhiva was the guy starting, who got the starting nod over Dominic Kelly. He comes in as a sophomore who has some Division I offers, comes out. Leads the offense well, has a good arm, showcasing that good arm, and then also the quick release, and then and able to get the ball out quite quickly to his receivers, and he seemed to command the offense. Nice to run behind that line, but also having a guy like Maddox Scher next to him, but for the most part, Keo Puhiva in his first start in the varsity level looks pretty good.
1: Yeah, no question about it. I think they got a kid now that they can get a lot of production out of this season. Keo Puhiva here. I mean, good vision I put down here. Timing. Gets the ball out probably on average maybe 2.1, 2.2 seconds. That's elite. Okay? If we can get the ball out at 2.5 seconds, I mean, for his short routes, all his comebacks, outside flat routes, it looks like he can get every ball from both hashes. He can get the long one to the far hash. Good feet, good eyes, strong arm I put down there, and composure. So he looks like he can manage it. It's not, the moment's not too big for him.
0: Yep.
1: He's, you know, very composed. We haven't seen him make a horrible, crazy decision, you know, out of panic. He doesn't panic, doesn't get happy feet. So, I think they can get a lot of production out of him for this season.
0: 38-0 first half score here from Kuniakea Stadium on the opening weekend of high school football. We'll step aside for a quick timeout as you're listening to the halftime between myself and Arnold Martinez duking it out and seeing who knows more about coaching. No, coach knows more than
1: no,
0: me.
1: No.
0: I'm just playing around. I had to make him smile. He's really serious right now. But I had to make him smile. There you go. 38-0. We'll step aside for a quick timeout as you're listening to Hawaii High School Football on ESPN Honolulu.

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1: And House of Pain.
0: And I think we might have to keep it here. Well, we'll keep it here. I'm
1: I
0: not
1: hear
0: sure.
1: A little jump around. Jump around. You hear it?
0: I background? Hear it.
1: All right.
0: Well, if I know Josh Pacheco is doing quite a bit of the work. We'll see if we can do this again. We need to take a timeout because we have the halftime break. So we will take a quick timeout as you're listening to Hawaii High School Football on ESPN Honolulu.
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0: Mark Veneri, Arnold Martinez back here at Kuniakea Stadium on the campus of Kamehameha. Glad to have the call wherever you may be in the 808 state. Upset alert happening at Waipahu, where Waipahu is leading heading into the fourth quarter 20-10 in the Kane Knight Trophy game as Campbell just scored to make it a little bit more interesting, but Campbell trying to hold tight here as Waipahu is knocking on the door. Adjustments made for Farrington quickly, Coach, before we take one final timeout.
7: If we're talking about Farrington's adjustments, I mean, on offense, they're going to have to do a number of things. They got to maybe some outside screens, inside screens. I wrote down draws, half roll, got to move the QB, get him out of there. Maybe some RPO, but you can't come back with one play. You can't be in desperation. Work your offense, whether you win or lose at this point, because you got to get some film. You got to get evaluated. You got to learn, okay? And then for defense for Farrington, right? They got to get solid in the run game. Their gap integrity up front started to break down. I think a lot of it's fatigue. And then versus pass, they're lost on the back end. Gave up too many big plays back there on the back end. So they got a lot of work to do. Offense and defense, but again, don't worry about the score. Worry about every single, can we run a play the best we can, one play at a time? Because if you're trying to get chunk plays and you're trying to win this game with like, out of desperation, and it's just gonna get uglier, right? So as a coach, you gotta keep them composed and not worry about that part and just build for something later.
0: We wanna let you know that high school football on ESPN Honolulu is brought to you by PVT Land Company. Warriors leading at 38-0 over the Farrington Governors. We'll take one final timeout, and we will have the second half kickoff coming up right here on ESPN Honolulu.
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0: Mark Vinery, Arno Martinez back here at Kuniakea Stadium on the campus of Kamehameha. Special thanks going out to Pakalani Bello, Josh Pacheco. We are streaming live on Huddle. Nice. So wherever you may be, we've had some text messages come through saying it sounds good, looks good, everything is on point. This is our first time doing it, so we're having Huddle next. Awesome. The next matchup between Kamehameha and Orem, we will have the same thing going for you. That'll be Saturday, August 15th, 6 o'clock kickoff, if I stand correctly. 6 o'clock kickoff. We Saturday, will have the call here as Orem from Utah, one of the top Utah teams in the state, come here and travel to Kamehameha, and we will have the call for you right here on August 15th.
7: Another exciting game. And even though the score is 38-0, it's still football. We love it. Love football, guys. Those who are watching the game, you're like, ah, rubber, bolo head. But, hey, no. Listen, these two teams are playing their hearts out. You know, got to respect them. And Farrington, you know, these guys are going to try their best as well. But, like I said, in the halftime adjustments, they got their work cut out for them. They can't get it all back in one chunk. They're not going to win the game in the third quarter. They just got to work their offense, see what they can do, and then defensively just kind of shore it up.
0: And I think one of the good things, too, I mean, game one, you have a lot of jitters. You have a lot of new things, a lot of new faces, at least
7: new coaches.
0: New
7: scheme.
0: Leon Cordero taking over as offense coordinator. He was the quarterback coach last season for Kamehameha.
7: The Warriors side.
0: This is his second stint as offensive coordinator. He was an offensive coordinator for Campbell, and now he is the offensive coordinator for Kamehameha. And a lot of new offensive schemes, too, as well. For Farrington, as Tyler Fujimoto will send it into the end zone, and Farrington will have it at their own 20-yard line, leading 7-0. Or, excuse me, trailing 38-0, that is.
7: Yeah, with the running clock now, and so let's see again. Okay, they put together, they got a little bit, we saw that they were a bit tired and kind of ran out of gas late in the half, in the first half there. Farrington, the Govs, they got a lot of guys going both ways, you know, some probably going three, you know, going three, Iron Man football, all three deals, special teams, offense, and defense.
0: Well, Kenzo Gavai will come in at quarterback and try to right some wrongs in the first half and put together the go-go offense as he comes back out onto the field at quarterback. He'll hand it off to Nathan up the middle, and Nathan get up to about the 22-yard line. And we can see a couple of different, some new faces, new bodies into the game. It looks to see, we're trying to see, I think the starter.
7: You know, no real adjustments schematically, but work the backups. Get some evaluation done. Get them on film. You're going to need some of these guys, okay? A lot of these guys are going to play. It's a long season, attrition. It's a physical game, control violence. And you never know. You're one ankle sprain away from having to rely on a different guy. And so get them on film. Get them evaluated. Get them better. They're going to get better.
0: I want to give a huge shout-out to a good friend of mine as well, listening and watching from Alabama, Thor Salanoa, his dad, the great Thor Salanoa. Obviously, Salanoa took his son. He's playing at Thompson High School, the same as Trent Seaborn, one of the best quarterbacks in the country. He's up late, obviously, watching. He's trained a couple of the boys, in particular Lincoln Apana, one of the guys he's trained while he was down here. But Thor Salanoa watching from Alabama, so a big shout out
7: to school and to his brother.
0: Talia. Yeah. Yes, correct.
7: Had all the records.
0: Yeah,
7: right.
0: So Thor, his son, who we call Baby T, to play with us, whatnot.
7: That's
0: his
7: awesome.
0: Son, Baby T, is one of the standout defensive tackles for Thompson.
7: Wow,
0: he's a sophomore.
7: High competition.
0: Yes.
7: Up there. You're going to get better. I mean, you go there, do that. You know what a great blessing opportunity to play against that high level. That's going to be great.
0: Yes, absolutely. But an injury on the field. That was Nathan, who comes off the running back. And good to see him walk under his own power. But with the running clock in effect, it is 38-0. Warriors leading. Go-go offense, two running backs to the right. They're going to hand it off. And now pitch. Kawhi is going to pitch it to the outside. And not missing a beat is the Kamehameha defense. Nice tackle on the outside. That's going to be Sardine Jr., and they'll bring up third down. They're going to lose two on the pitch. So it'll be third and 10 for Farrington.
7: And Sardine, I believe, another transfer out of Maui D2, right? Kamehameha,
0: yeah,
7: who came over this year. So great job there coming in. And they didn't skip a beat. So they have rotated in some players. But look at that. We saw an adjustment by Farrington. They ran now out of the go-go. They ran a little speed option out of it, a little fake one-way speed option, trying to still get on the outside. But what does the Warriors do? Well coached. They set the edge no matter who comes in. They play the position the right way.
0: Kawhi back to pass, looking for some running room, and then he's going to be sacked in the back by number 92. That's Uriah Luamanu, the freshman coming in, and one of the standout freshmen. They call him Yaya. Yaya Luamanu making the tackle and the sack in the backfield as Farrington is going to be forced to punt this one away.
7: Yeah,
0: that's been his nickname forever.
7: You know,
0: yep.
7: In the mainland, that's the nickname for your girl.
0: Oh, I didn't know that. Well, now everybody who's watching the huddle will know that Coach Arnold Martinez said that is a nickname for something different.
7: For your little honey there. The only reason I know is Tristan told me that. He said,
0: okay,
7: he said, hey, I got
0: the things he's learned in the South, right?
7: He said, taking my yeah. I said, what? All right, brother.
0: Well, we do have a whistle down on the field. I believe we may have a delay of game. Or maybe a clock malfunction. No, we're going to get a delay of game penalty. We do want to give you some scoring updates, or at least score updates, that is. Waipahu gets back on the scoreboard. They now lead with 11:53 remaining in the fourth quarter. They lead 26-10 over the defending state champions, Campbell Sabres. So upset alert early in the season, as Farrington decided to punt this one away. Now it's going to be a fake punt. Now it's going to be blocked. And then it still ends up being a good punt to about the 38-yard line. I don't want to call it a great punt, but it will get to the 38-yard line. A 26-yard punt. Kamehameha will have the football with great field position.
7: What you want to say is that was great effort to get it out under those circumstances.
0: There you go.
7: Okay. he was definitely, boy, they were on him in a hurry there. But I think they were trying that rugby style, right, to delay it. So basically we run that. You're trying to delay the kick contact so that your coverage team can get downfield and cover.
0: A couple of new guys into the lineup. We got a new quarterback. Dominic Kelly will come into the game at quarterback. New running back is Tyrus Kaho'opi'i in the backfield. And why I know this, another guy that used to play for us.
7: Oh, you had them all, Mark. Man,
0: we were stacked. We were lucky to have some really good football players. How about that? But Tyrus Kaho'opi'i, who came off a pretty bad injury over the year, he had to get himself up. He's one of the better running backs in the state as a sophomore. So he comes into the game as Kelly will hand it off to Kaho'opi'i. Kaho'opi'i gets to the outside. He's at the 30, the 25, and bulls his way inside the 25. To the 24-yard line.
7: Kaho'opi'i came out here looking like Darren Sproles.
0: Is that number Ezekiel Gabriel?
7: 29 is running there. Who do you got?
0: I could be wrong. I thought that was Kaho'opi'i. I think it's going to be Gabriel.
7: Oh, it is Ezekiel Gabriel. You're correct. Number 29. But boy, I tell you.
0: Who actually did very well for Kamehameha last season.
7: Yeah.
0: As well. So it was Gabriel who comes into the game at running back and picks up a first down. Kelly will hand it off again to Gabriel, and Gabriel stood up at about the 20-yard line. So there was a quarterback battle between Dominic Kelly and Lo'ea Keopuhiva.
7: Okay.
0: And both had some flashes of good football. Dominic Kelly, the junior, he's the elder of the two. There is only two quarterbacks on this roster for this Kamehameha football team, Justice La'a. Ends up transferring to Kahuku.
7: He's
0: fighting a quarterback battle as well. We'll find out if he gets to start at Kahuku.
7: I'm sure coach has like a third emergency guy if they need it. But hey,
0: the third guy is on the JV.
7: Okay, they got. Is that his name? Veneri?
0: Dominic Kelly. He throws it to the outside. Asuega Stark will make the catch at the 12-yard line, and that will be enough for a Warrior first down.
7: Yeah, no, I mean, right now it looks like he got two solid kids that can play the position, so that's always a good blessing to have there. And but yeah, these guys coming in, they're, like I said, full of energy. They want to play too, right? All these guys work their tails off in practice to get some reps in the game, and it shows here that, this second group of these rotation guys are ready to show that they can be productive as well.
0: Doubles to the bottom, doubles to the top. Inside the 13-yard line is Kelly. Kelly's gonna hand this off, throw the slant. It is caught by Taposa! Zandon Taposa, touchdown Warriors on the slant route. He makes the catch for his first high school football touchdown.
7: And that was a great schematic call by coach. You're in the low red zone right here. So what happens, Mark, is you low red zone. It's 22 bodies in a small area. But what he can see there is, well, it was great leverage. The defender is off the ball in the end zone, probably, 4 yards off ball, head up to outside. That's just an easy catch on a slant. I mean, you're giving inside leverage up. Quarterback, all he has to do is catch and let it rip. You know what I mean? So maybe coaches saw that alignment, somebody up in the box, or coach down on the field, but great play call there.
0: 13-yard touchdown from Dominic Kelly to Zandon Taposa into the end zone. As Tyler Fujimoto's extra point is blocked. So Warriors leading it 44-0. We'll step aside for a timeout as you're listening to high school football on ESPN Honolulu.
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0: Mark Veneri, Arno Martinez back here at Kuniakea Stadium on the campus of Kamehameha. Zandon Taposa, his first high school football touchdown. 13-yard strike from Dominic Kelly. Zandon Taposa has the Warriors leading 44-0 after a Tyler Fujimoto field goal was blocked, or an extra point that was blocked.
7: What if I told you that block was a good thing?
0: it's film.
7: That's right.
0: To see what happened.
7: You got the second group in there, operation and mechanics on the field goal unit evaluated, and they can show both everybody on there. Hey, look, we can't have these breakdowns in the gap. We got to be solid inside. So
0: I do have to give a shout-out to the Tobosa family because Zandon, I've known him since he played flag football with me when he was 4 years old, and his parents are my youngest son's godparents.
7: Ah,
0: so
7: nice.
0: Zandon, you have T. Tobosa, Brandon Tobosa, known Zandon since he was little, so it's nice to see him get into the end zone, but T and Brandon are the godparents to my third child, my youngest.
7: So all in the family.
0: Shout out to Bosa.
7: Nice.
0: Shout out to Dominic Kelly coming in cold and throwing a touchdown strike. Ooh. Two nice passes. Osuega Stark making one, and then Zandon Tobosa the other. Warriors leading it here 44-0 with a running clock with 4:43 remaining here in the third quarter. Kawhi will work, and he will run the go-go offense. He will hand this one off to the left side, and the Govs will pick up about two, and we'll get out to about the 20-yard line.
7: Yeah, again, we talked about it right now for Coach Lafayette over here at Farrington. It's going to be, you know, it's a tough mountain to climb, but these are all learning experiences, right? You got to build resilience. You got to build some type of grit because this game is it's a hard game. You know, everybody's trying to win. It's hard to win. And when it doesn't go your way, you can either crumble or you can respond the right way. And he's got a big job ahead of him trying to get these guys to respond for the rest of the season.
0: And Kawhi working out of the shotgun. We have a false start, that is. It'll be a false start against the Governors. Scoring update while we have some time. Waipahu leading 26-10 with 8:57 remaining in the ball game, with Waipahu knocking on the door and looking to punch one more in. And I'll tell you what, that will be a huge upset to season with Waipahu. They, by the way, have gotten a lot of transfers in.
7: Well, see, that's
0: the
7: thing. Maybe it's not an upset, Mark. Maybe it's not a surprise because we just don't, you know. I'm looking at a little bit on the side where we're kind of peeking out on the screen here, and we can see they got some dudes and some size over there, Waipahu.
0: Kawhi back to pass. This was up in the air and almost intercepted.
7: Tips and overthrow.
0: So got to get those.
7: Got to get those.
0: That's Coach Arnold Martinez's famous line, tips and overthrows.
7: Got to get those. Man, for real, tips and overthrows. That ball is up for grabs. You got to go. There's no PI. As soon as that ball is tipped.
0: And I believe who tipped it was the other freshman. I believe Okel Kalaleiki. He's the freshman. Also has Division I offers on slate. They're deep. I'm just saying right now.
7: Let me ask you this. Yes. Is the way it sounds, the Warriors have the most D1 offers out of all most teams here this year?
0: They have quite a few as Kawhi is trying to get out of the grass, and he can't as Ryder Vivas will get the sack for the Warriors. And now Kenzo Kawhi very slow to get up, and then he does. But this will force Farrington to punt this one away.
7: Yeah, I was just curious. I mean, just because
0: There's
7: it sounds like there's yeah. I mean, the number sounds extremely high, so that's a good thing.
0: So Polkhead, who played on the intermediate last season, put on some weight. He's about 225, 6'4 and a half. Him,
7: great
0: Yaya Luamanu. You have him, the two freshmen, Brock. Also Northington, who's not playing in this game, 6'1", 185-pound receiver, has a growing issue he's working through. But he's another one to look out for. As the punt rolls inside the 50-yard line, and Farrington will down it, where the Warriors will take it at their own 46-yard line.
7: Let me coach that up. Why is 17 for the Warriors even going anywhere near that ball? Okay, if I'm special teams coordinator, I'm stopping the film right now and saying, knuckleheads, get away from here. They're going to push you into that ball, and it's going to be a live ball. We know where it's poison. We're letting it bounce. Get away. Don't go in there late. Just get away.
0: Well, Dominic Kelly and the Kamehameha Warrior offense will come back out on the field. It has been all Warriors here tonight.
7: Yeah, and you know, unfortunately, Farrington has made some subs on defense, but not many. What we're seeing is they're playing most of their guys on both sides of the ball. And there's just not a lot of rest for those guys.
0: Kelly will hand this one off and getting the call, trying to get a number on it. I believe that is Tyrus Kahopi, number 26. And he'll lose one to the 45. And there he is, the man I was talking to you about earlier. Very strong sophomore running back. Getting some run, and he will lose two on the carry. I'll bring up second down with 58 seconds remaining here in the third quarter.
7: And that was a great job there by the Farringtons front as far as leverage, maintaining their gap, and getting into the backfield. They're going to fight. They're fighting their hearts out there.
0: Kelly back to pass. He's looking. He throws a quick slant. This one is caught. Let's see who makes the catch there.
7: Number 13.
0: I believe that's number 13. Yes, that's Rylan Rainey.
7: A quick slant there again. Inside leverage. If the defense is going to allow that space to, to be open, then you got to go ahead and attack it, right? Alignment. It's about buying grass. Where can you gain an advantage leverage-wise with the formation? Can you buy grass, get the defender inside or outside, then take advantage of their alignment?
0: It'll be third and short for the Warriors. They're going to hand this off to Kohopi, and he bursts out of the backfield, and he'll pick up the first down, and he'll get down to the 40-yard line, and that will do it for quarter three here from Kuniakea Stadium, 44-0 Warriors leading. We'll step aside and get you the final 12 right here when we come back on ESPN Honolulu.
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0: Final 12 from Kuniakea Stadium. Mark Venneri, Arnold Martinez. Glad to have the call wherever you might be on Huddle and or on ESPN Honolulu. Where the Warriors will start quarter number four and the final 12 leading 44-0. Kelly in at quarterback will send Tobosa in motion. He'll fake it off. He'll throw it to... And Tobosa will lower his head and he will dive forward inside the 40 down to about the 38-yard line. Where the Warriors definitely putting on a show defensively. They looked efficient offensively here tonight. And we do have an update. Waipahu has just scored yet again on Campbell and now leads 32-10 with 8:47 remaining in the ballgame.
7: Bryson Carvalho putting in those years over there. The Marauders, we've seen them go up and down Division One and do some great things. And, boy, it looks like they might have a good season coming.
0: Kelly back to pass. He throws it to Isaiah Silva. And Silva gets inside the 20. Isaiah Silva will make the nice catch and then yaks after that.
7: Yards after
0: the
7: catch.
0: Inside the 20 to the 19-yard line.
7: And now they're taking advantage of that little intermediate window on the post route from the outside receiver. It's either going to be post or post comeback there. And I tell you, that window seems to be open again. We talked about Farrington's secondary being lost in the first half. They're back in. They're deep guys. And now it's kind of that intermediate zone. And there's a lot of open windows in there.
0: Kelly will hand it off to Gabriel. Gabriel will be met by Tama Williams. And Tama Williams is able to fight and make the tackle. Ezekiel Gabriel will fight for maybe one, but met by Tama Williams.
7: Good job by Tama and some of these other guys back there on the front anyway for the Governors there. I tell you again, continuing to fight and they're in the battle, man. They're just giving everything they got.
0: And the funny thing is, the battles between actual youth football teammates, and T.J. Ulufale and Tama Williams, who went against each other every day in practice. From 12U, 13U, 14U to see the battles every day, and they're going against each other currently. Kelly throws it back to pass. This is caught and scooting his way inside the 10 to the 9-yard line. Is that Silva again? No, I think that is Tabosa who makes the catch. And Tabosa has three catches in a row for himself after that drop that we saw a little bit earlier. He gets inside the 10 to the 9. And I believe that it should be first and goal for Kamehameha.
7: And that's a nice little play. Just a quick hitch, you know, hitch it up at 6 or 7 there. And timing route, ball comes out fast, quicker than the defense can react. He had inside leverage at, from the slot position. It's just really anything they want right now, the Warriors can get it.
0: Kelly working out of the pistol. He'll hand it off to Tyrus Kaho'opi'i, and Kaho'opi'i will get to about the 6-yard line.
7: Yeah, 42. That's Wilfred Haney there for Farrington Govs, you know, wrapping up and getting downhill. Linebacker.
0: I'll tell you what, there hasn't been a lack there of a fight coming from
7: Farrington. Oh, no. The effort's there.
0: The numbers is very much low.
7: Absolutely. You can, again, a lot of these guys playing both ways and gassed a little bit, but, man, they fight. These guys are fighters. They got grit, and their effort's there. Just, you know, running out of gas.
0: Kelly will hand it off to Kaho'opi'i, and Kaho'opi'i will get inside the 5-yard line.
7: Still going.
0: He's still going, still turning, still moving, and he takes about 5 white shirts with him, and he will get to about the 2-yard line.
7: And he is tough. I tell you, twitchy. You know, I think I mentioned Darren Sproles. You know, I don't know if people remember him. Who's like that now?
0: And Tama Williams makes the tackle on his former teammate, Tyrus Kaho'opi'i.
7: Little Barry Sanders in there. He, but I like his explosiveness, his twitch, and his low center of gravity. I love it. Yeah.
0: Strong, too. Third and goal for the Warriors. Shotgun, he throws a quick screen to the outside and trying to get to the end zone. Does he get in? Touchdown! Is that Isaiah Silva? It is Silva, his first high school touchdown as Isaiah Silva fights his way forward and gets into the end zone for the touchdown.
7: And just a quick outside screen. We call H screen or X or, you know, depending on what your alignment is out there, but just get it out to the outside on the perimeter. Essentially just a long extension of a run play there, but boom, get it out there, have your receivers block the corner or the inside or the outside linebacker, whoever is aligned out there, just grind out the yard. So just a quick hitter.
0: Tyler Fujimoto coming in for the extra point. Tabosa with the hold, and we do have a stoppage in play here.

0: Oh, we have a new kicker in there. That's Sugikawa in to kick the extra point.
1: Again, that good, right? We had to get guys on film, get them some reps.
0: So Sugikawa getting his chance to kick it, and it is good. Squeaks in. Yeah, 51-0. Kamehameha leading here. We'll step aside when we come back. We will try to wrap things up here from Kuniakea Stadium. 51-0. 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
0: Mark Vineri, Arnold Martinez back here at Kuniakea Stadium. As this ball will be touched at about the one and scooped up by Kamehameha. This was touched by Farrington.
1: It's going to be
0: and recovered
1: on the 1 yard line.
0: By Kamehameha at the 1 yard line.
1: Poor kid. I don't know who that was. Is that number two for Farrington there? And exactly what he was doing. The ball looked like it was angling out of bounds, which would have been a penalty.
0: Sean. Yes.
1: Right?
0: I would have just let that go.
1: Yeah, I just let it go if it was going to get out of bounds. But he puts his hand up as if to keep it in bounds. I don't know what he was thinking there.
0: And I think he just...
1: If it stays inbounds, it goes in the end zone as a touchback.
0: Yes.
1: So just let it be a touchback.
0: He just should have just let it go.
1: Yeah. But he stops it to where it stays 1 yard line inbound. So it is a 9-yard onside kick.
0: And touched and recovered.
1: And touched and recovered.
0: By Kamehameha with 6:40 and a running clock leading 51-0. Kelly will hand it off as game. To the end zone for another Warrior touchdown, and now it will be 57-0 pending the extra point. Definitely tough to watch for sure. If you're a Farrington fan, I know they're trying to get things going. Numbers low. Had some positive output from the offense a little bit in the couple drives, but for the most part, Kamehameha has shown up tonight.
1: Yeah, I mean, again, let's just take a snapshot of the first quarter, and let's say the first two series, both sides. That was pretty tough-nosed, hard-nosed football on both ends. Okay, and we saw Farrington fight and put up a fight. We saw them actually put together one drive. They ended up stalling, but they got about, you know, a decent drive on offense. And then defensively, they had a couple, you know, they were fighting in there as well. But since then, now it's just very messy.
0: Fujimoto's extra point is up and good. 58-0 Warriors leading. We'll step aside for a timeout. But before that, let's pause 10 seconds for station identification. 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
0: Mark Vineri, Arnold Martinez back here at Kuniakea Stadium, 58-0. Warriors leading over the Governors. And yeah, it's been all Kamehameha here tonight. It's been all Waipahu too, for that matter, as the defending state champions trail Waipahu 33-10, as Campbell with 6:22 remaining in the ballgame. Not looking to start their season off to the right foot.
1: And like I said, dare I say, state championship hangover. I mean, you have to And there you go. Sorry. So now we got a replay of the a kickoff that just happened, and he did the right thing. He let it go out, and it went out exactly where it would have gone out a minute ago. But he learned. He's learned, young fella.
0: Well, I'd expect to see a lot of rotation here from Kamehameha. You probably see, I mean, there's not much that you rotationally with Arrington's numbers.
1: It looks like everybody's probably replaying at some point. Most of these guys for Farrington have gotten on the field, and many of them have not left the field. They've been on for offense, defense, and maybe a couple of them on special teams as well.
0: Well, I'll tell you one thing. Kendall Kawhi continues to show up for this offense. He still comes out on the field. Yeah. You can see him still dabbing up his offensive guys, giving some positivity and positive reinforcement as they head into a tough and grueling schedule in the open division. Kendall Kawhi will work out of the shotgun, the go-go offense, two backs to the left of him, two receivers to the bottom, one to the top. And he will hand this one off, and a nice open field tackle. De Los Santos with the carry, and I believe that was number 39, Rush Kurashige, who made the tackle for Kamehameha.
1: Yeah, so now I think we're down. We have a lot of more backups now right on the Warriors, so, which is good. I mean, you know, it's 5 minutes left. You're up 58. These kids work hard, too. You got to get them on the field, give them some joy, get them some game time, and get them some reps on film.
0: Kawhi will hand it off, and a nice run on the outside, nice tackle. The ball comes out, and I think Kamehameha may have jumped on top of this, or unless they say they're going to be dead and down at the 38.
1: Ref is blown. It was pointed dead up there. Yep.
0: Just kind of seeing where that spot's going to be, and I think the spot will be marked at the 38-yard line with 5 minutes and counting here on a running clock, with the Warriors leading 58-0 over Farrington.
1: And you can see, again, a lot of hands on their waist, a lot of heavy breathing out there for the Govs, man. These guys I will say this. It's not indicative of the score. A lot of these guys left everything they have on this field.
0: Oh, yes,
1: sure. And they got to be proud about that effort, because it's not –
0: Kawhi back to passing. This one almost intercepted by Kawe Akosi. Akosi, one of the sophomore linebackers who almost went up and got it. But now on fourth down, it looks like Farrington will be forced to punt this one away yet again. Tough sledding here for Farrington. So Farrington and its offense, and you'd expect probably Kamehameha to run the clock out here, try to pick up a couple of first downs, and see what happens from there. And Slater Welch back deep to receive, and now this one's going to be whistled dead because timeout on the field as we'll step aside as well. 58-0, 3:45 remaining here in the ballgame. It's Hawaii High School Football on ESPN Honolulu.
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0: Arnold Martinez, the punt is blocked by Kamehameha and almost scooped up by Kawe Akosi. But the Warriors will be in business yet again at the 11-yard line of Farrington. And a score update, as we have just seen, Waipahu leads Campbell 40-10 with 3:39 remaining in the fourth quarter.
1: And I think what Waipahu is saying, and we're catching glimpse in and out of timeouts here, but they're in a statement.
0: Oh, yeah.
1: They're not just saying, hey, we won by a touchdown, he's six or whatever. They're saying, we're going to, every time we get a chance, they scored two touchdowns inside of 8 minutes, I believe
0: yes,
1: it was.
0: They did.
1: So they are trying to send the message that we got guys and we can play ball, and we're gonna make some noise here, some big noise this season.
0: First and 10 for the Warriors. Kelly, who's been primarily the quarterback here in the second half for the Warriors, have doubles either side. Kelly will hand it off to Koho'opi'i, and Koho'opi'i bulldozes over three guys, trying to head to the outside, hurdles a man, and he will get to the end zone! Touchdown, Tyrus Koho'opi'i, and he is pumped!
1: Oh my gosh, I tell you, this kid, like I said, low center of gravity, twitchy, cut back ability, puts his foot in the ground, and nice speed. Really take that corner, because Farrington had some guys in position there, Mark, trying to string that play out to the sideline, and he had enough juice to really take it all the way to the pylon there and get in the end zone.
0: Hey, I've been telling a lot of people this for a long time.
1: He's exciting.
0: He is a very exciting football player, and Kamehameha has been very fortunate to have him in the wings. When you have Maddox Scherr, you have Ezekiel Gabriel, yeah. Then you have the guy is Tyrus Koho'opi'i, probably one of the best backs at the sophomore class. So, I mean, it's lucky to have a stable point like that. There is an injury on the field for Farrington. I believe number five, that's going to be, we'll get you the number here shortly, we'll get you the name, Landon Valiente for Farrington, and very slow to get up, and so if he gets up here, they're trying to get him up. And they're having a conversation with him. It's 64.
1: Now he's going to stand up. There you go. There you go, Logan, fella. You're good.
0: And mind you, Kamehameha by no means has been trying to run up this score.
1: No, sometimes the wheels fall off, and then it's serendipitous. Everything kind of happens for you. You know what I mean? You don't ever tell your team. Your coach isn't trying to run punt block.
0: Right.
1: You know what I'm saying? But unfortunately, the normal rush and the normal play, the ball gets blocked.
0: Yeah.
1: You know what I mean? He didn't run that onside kick from a 70-yard onside kick from a regular kickoff. Unfortunately, Farrington touched the ball and put it on the one live, And sometimes when the wheels fall off that way, I've been in games. I'm telling my guys, do not score.
0: Yeah.
1: Because we're not trying to embarrass them. And then something crazy that you've never seen in football happens. And it's like, did we just score again? Oh, gosh. So, I'm sure Coach Jamundo is not running up score here. He's just kind of running his normal stuff, getting guys in that they want to get looks at, get them on film, and giving them a chance to play. But the worst of the worst, Murphy's Law, is happening to the Governors, Yeah.
0: 65-0, and I wish I had some Hoy Prep Sports guys with me, because I've seen Kamehameha put up in the last 20 years. I haven't seen him put up 65 points. But a lot of it, as you said, serendipitous. Yeah. Just a lot of things kind of just going wrong for Farrington. But Kamehameha executing. You run a zone read, and Tyrus Koho'opi'i just does the rest.
1: And broke four or five tackles.
0: Exactly. Gets to the outside, and you fight for a screen pass to the outside on third and goal. You make the catch. Slant route, you could go on and on.
1: Yeah.
0: But tonight it's been the execution from Kamehameha.
1: Yeah, they're just, they're trying to run normal football the best they can. And unfortunately right now, Farrington is, like I said, the wheels have fallen off in a lot of areas. And they're tired, but they're trying. They got heart.
0: The kick is end over end, taken at the 11-yard line, and Farrington trying to get a good kick return, and they will get out to about the 25-yard line. With 2:15 on the running clock, Kamehameha leading 65-0 over Farrington. You could say a statement win here to open up the season.
1: I think, again, the first quarter is really the picture that, that we can take away from is they operated at a high level, fast, physical, in the trenches, they won the line of scrimmage. The offensive line won that for the Warriors, and the defensive line won it for the Warriors, right? So,
0: yep.
1: I mean, that's more of the picture that we want to see and then specific plays here and there. You know, when you cut this game up, I'm sure he's going to take different packages out, make it into different presentations on what they did well and how they want to execute. And then the things that they didn't like, they can make those cut-ups and say, hey, look, this is where we got to clean it up for Orm.
0: Kenzel Kawhi and the offense will come back on the field and heading to the outside and not getting anything.
1: Set the edge. Nice. Let's see the number here. Is it one of our backups?
0: I think that's number 17 for the Warriors. Yeah. That's going to be Ava Gibson.
1: Ava Gibson comes in, and again, outside zone to his side. Farrington's left, and what does he do? Downhill, set the edge. I mean, when you got guys, linebackers and defensive ends who can come across the line of scrimmage versus the run, it really changes that run demeanor and it changes the play dynamic for the offense.
0: Well, 45 seconds remaining here in the ball game. While we have some time, we will talk about some post-game show. We'll have some players of the game to give you, and we'll for both teams. As Kenzel Kawhi runs the read option, and he's just swallowed up at the 21-yard line. And you got to figure here, this might be it for Farrington. Called it a night here. And I believe they are going to call it a night with 14 seconds remaining, as Kamehameha able to defeat Farrington 65-0. So Kamehameha will meet Orem next week. They will shake hands, dab each other up, and the final score here from Kuniakea Stadium, 65-0. We'll step aside. We'll get you some post-game awards. We'll break things down, and we'll be back with more here on ESPN Honolulu.
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0: Veneri Arno Martinez back here at Kuniakea Stadium on the campus of Farrington. Or excuse me, on the campus of Kamehameha. I'm sorry for all you listeners out there. It's been a long day of football. The JV game, 26-6, JV Kamehameha beating Farrington. And then Kamehameha able to defeat Farrington of varsity 65-0. We want to get you tonight's play of the game brought to you by Hawaii Building and Construction Trades Council. Building a better Hawaii. And I'm just off the top of my head, coach, I'm going to go with Tyrus Kahoʻopiʻi's run at the end there. That nice little 15-yard run, breaking about 5-6 tackles to get his first high school touchdown into the end zone.
1: I think the long touchdown pass right before the half.
0: Yep,
1: I
0: mean, that was a good receiver. Also,
1: that
0: in
1: was
0: the start,
1: a big time play.
0: You could give the whole defense the way they've been swarming to the ball. But really, I guess you could say the final play of the game, or at least the play of the game, brought to you by Hawaii Building and Construction Trades Council. Building a better Hawaii. We are still trying to figure out our players of the game. We will take our final break here of the night. When we come back, we'll get you players of the game. As you're listening to Hawaii High School Football on ESPN Honolulu.
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0: 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Mark Veneri, Arnold Martinez, 65-0 final score from Kuniakea Stadium. We want to get you our players of the game tonight, brought to you by HCAM, the Hawaii Concussion Awareness Management Program. And coach, let's start first off with the governors.
1: Baron Governor, let's look at the defense. I mean, they were on the field a lot
0: yes.
1: tonight. I mean, obviously the points, but they did not get breaks. I mean, offense or defense, a lot of guys going both ways. But Tama Williams there. I mean, playing his heart out, coming down, crashing down the line of scrimmage, making a couple plays in the backfield. But he went

0: they could, left their hearts out there on the field, man, but they just retired. But Tama, yeah, he was making plays there for him on defense for sure.
1: Tama Williams, our player of the game for Farrington and for the Warriors.
0: Yeah, well, let's look at quarterback Kaho Pahiva. I mean, for the Warriors, coming in, first full start, right, first opportunity to get a full game under his belt here. We talked about it earlier, even, you know, in my notes at halftime, right, I wrote down, you know, his good vision, timing, was getting the ball out quickly, probably around 2.5 seconds, which is, I mean, elite. That's great. Good feet, good eyes, strong arm, composure, and ran the offense well, did, and had great decision-making. So I think, and they have, you know, again, this is early, but he's only going to get better each game. So let's give it to him this game.
1: Lo'ea Keopuhiva, the starting quarterback for Kamehameha, the player of the game, brought to you by H-Camp. Hunter Williams for Farrington, brought to you by H-Camp, the Hawaii Concussion Awareness Management Program. Game one, kickoff here in the 808 State. 2026 season underway. The defending ILH champions makes a case in point as their defense comes out stout. They say they sent a message to the rest of the league saying, hey, we're here to defend our crown as they win 65-0.
0: Yeah, and we debated in the break. We could have given the whole defense,
1: Yes.
0: That was your idea.
1: Yep.
0: We could have given the whole defense the player of the game there for the Warriors, too, because they are fast, physical, violent at the point of attack, great gap integrity. They are going to be tough. Their opponent is going to be tough. But let's see. You and I'm excited. Next week, we get to see him against Orem. And
1: they're going to have a tough test
0: that's
1: in front
0: right.
1: of him.
0: So let's see. I want to see them maintain that same discipline. Because what was most impressive to me was discipline in the defense. Run rotation, gap integrity, playing together, knowing their assignments, alignment, assignment, key, and technique, playing together. It was sound defense. In addition to them being twitchy, fast, and physical and violent. So let's see if they can keep up that
1: as you mentioned,
0: momentum.
1: Big test coming up August 15th. That's next week, Saturday. We'll be right back here at Kuniakea Stadium. Orem will come and visit the Kamehameha Warriors. And while we have time, the final, it is the final. Campbell loses as the defending state champions. They are defeated by the Waipahu Marauders 40-17 in the opener. A big-time upset here in the 808 state as the Campbell Sabres, the defending state champs, lose to Waipahu 17. I do want to give a couple special thanks here tonight. Josh Pacheco, the whole Kamehameha staff, Pakalani Bello, for the first time. We hope it all went well. We hopefully get good comments. I'm sure we're going to be able to fix up some things, you know, get the kinks in order. But the first simulcast with Kamehameha Schools with the Huddle account being broadcasted. We had people from Alabama, the Northeast, watching here tonight on the simulcast on Huddle. We will have the same broadcast on ESPN Honolulu for the Orem game. You'll be able to watch that on Huddle as well. We'll get everything squared away prior to Saturday's kickoff. Of course, my broadcast partner, and we'll figure out one of these days how long we've been doing it. But my broadcast partner, Arnold Martinez, Pacheco for Pakalani Bello for Arnold Martinez. Final score from Kuniakea Stadium, 65-0. The defending ILH champs defeat Farrington. We'll see you next week, Saturday, for Orem and Kamehameha. Drive home safe, and we'll see you next time. Aloha.
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0: 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I hadn't read anything in a few weeks, and I wrote something for ESPN.com. Got posted the other day, and it was, I ranked the top 10 supervillains in college football history. And,
1: that must have been tough to pare down.
0: Dude, it was really tough. And you know what was tough? Like the classic ones? Like Deion Sanders and the Boz and all that. Those were all easy. But we wanted to have somebody recent on there. And that was when it was tough because, you had Caleb Williams and you had Baker Mayfield and you had, I mean, there were in the last 10 years, there've been a lot of villains and we ended up going with Caleb Williams at 10. And nobody has a problem.

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12: I'm Dave Hager. Yankees home runs by George Lombard Jr. and Ben Rice, his 32nd. New York beat Atlanta 5-4 the final. Braves manager Walt Weiss ejected. Red Sox going for 10 wins in a row, but the Athletics lead them in Boston 5-2 in the sixth. Miami leading the Angels 7-0 in the sixth. Sandy Alcantara, 3 hits allowed in the shutout so far. Toronto at Philadelphia about to get started. Coming up at 6:30 Eastern, Cleveland at the White Sox on ESPN Radio. The Cubs have won 5 straight. They're in Kansas City. Pro Football Hall of Fame. Drew Brees inducted, more than 80,000 yards in the air, trailing only Tom Brady. He found his way from high school in Texas to college in West Lafayette, Indiana.
13: I chose Purdue because of its academic reputation and the opportunity to play in the Big Ten Conference. Little did I know I would leave 4 years later with one of the most respected degrees in the country, a Big Ten championship, the love of my life, and an opportunity to live out my childhood dream, being a professional athlete.
12: Super Bowl champ in 2009. Also going in, Larry Fitzgerald, Luke Kuechly, and Adam Vinatieri. Roger Craig goes in as well, one of the top dual threat running backs. The 66-year-old revealed he's been diagnosed with vascular dementia. He says doctors believe the condition is related to concussions suffered during his career. 49ers coach Kyle Shanahan plans to coach the preseason opener Thursday. He suffered a concussion and broken bones in a car crash last month.
14: Hey, it's your resident Super Bowl champ Chris Candy. Coming up Monday, the Chiefs are next on our two-a-day series. I'll tell you what to expect from Patrick Mahomes as he returns from injury. It's on Sportsmanlike 6 a.m. Eastern, right here on ESPN Radio, ESPN2, and ESPNU.